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1: For American Family News, I'm Robert Thorne. South Carolina Governor Henry McMaster announced today that Lindsey Graham's sister, Darlene Graham Norden, will be the interim senator from South Carolina. This comes as Senator Lindsey Graham passed away over the weekend.
2: It's my honor to ask his little sister, Darlene Graham, to finish his work for him now. And by the way, Darlene, I don't know if I told you, but after we spoke on the phone in the wee hours of Sunday morning, and you agreed to serve through tears earlier, I had wondered what you would say. And I was humbled by your quickness to see the duty that you had to serve.
1: There were more Senate tributes to Senator Lindsey Graham. Senate Majority Leader John Thune.
3: Whereas another Graham once put it, and I quote, "Someday you will read or hear that Billy Graham is dead. Don't you believe a word of it. I shall be more alive than I am now. I will just have changed my address. I have gone into the presence of God." End quote. I will miss Lindsey's friendship, Mr. President, more than I can say. We pray for his staff and for his family, whom he loved dearly and who loved him dearly in return.
1: President Donald Trump paid tribute to his longtime friend, Senator Lindsey Graham, today, remembering him as a great guy whose passionate defense of Brett Kavanaugh during his Supreme Court nomination fight helped change the course of history. Donald Trump today said the U.S. is reinstating a blockade on Iran in the Strait of Hormuz that will charge other ships for safe passage. Iran has insisted it controls the critical waterway as another exchange of fire threatened to return to an all-out war. The U.S. had, until now, said the strait should remain open to all without tolls, as it was before the U.S. and Israel attacked Iran on February 28th. A multi-day preliminary hearing in Charlie Kirk's assassination case ended last week. Gerard Folletti of the Lawfare Project stopped by AFR.
4: This is a process that's playing out so much in the public eye that the judge, I think Judge Graf, really wants to be sure that he is leaving a bulletproof case, so to speak, for prosecutors to put forward, and that we're not going to have to play this game again if an appeals court rules that he did something wrong in the process. And so I think this is taking more time than we would like to see, and certainly that Erica Kirk would like to see. But September is not that far-fetched when you consider that we're already mid-July, and he's allowing defense to put forward some motions as well.
1: The hearing is scheduled to resume September 1st. A leader in the pro-family movement recommends parents talk to their kids about school-based coercion and grooming. Here's AFN's Chris Woodward.
5: Linda Harvey of Mission America referenced news reports and sex ed classes where students are allegedly required to participate in explicit same-sex role-playing or skits. For example, a teacher at Denver Public Schools reportedly made female students kiss each other in class. The teacher, who was gay, was later fired. According to the Denver Post, a student told investigators that the teacher, quote, always picked girls to act in the skits. Harvey said that forcing or encouraging children into these scenarios compromises their values and faith, potentially turning them away from Christianity.
6: When they are put in these situations, something happens in a child's spirit and mind. It just compromises everything in a child's heart.
5: Harvey urged parents to give their children explicit permission to say no to any adult who places them in uncomfortable or compromising situations.
6: All you have to say is, please don't let any adult try to put you in a situation that makes you feel uncomfortable, where you're revealing something that's personal and intimate, or that you're playing a role that violates your values. You have the right to protect yourself and your integrity, to protect your innocence. You have the right to say no.
1: That is all our time for now. You can see more news online at afm.net.
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Today's good news verse of the day comes from Psalm 91, verse 2. I will say of the Lord, He is my refuge and my fortress, my God. In Him will I trust. That's Psalm 91, verse 2, our good news verse for today. Overnight weather forecast looks like it's going to be cloudy skies after midnight and then a low of 75 degrees. Tomorrow's weather forecast, partly cloudy skies and a high of 94 degrees. 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

0: the international headquarters of the Sword of the Lord Publishers and Ministries here in downtown Murfreesboro, Tennessee, here in the southern suburbs of Nashville in the heart of Tennessee, with Tennessee, the USA, and the world at heart. This is Making a Difference, and I'm Dr. Shelton Smith. I'm so glad you've joined us today. It's Monday, got a big week in front of us, and folks, listen to me. We are 1 week away from the National Sword of the Lord Conference, Walkertown, North Carolina, at the Gospelite Baptist Church. And remember, there is a bus conference. There's a patriotic conference that convenes every morning, 8:30. Then we have the main morning sessions at 9:30 to noon. We have lunch available on the grounds. And then at 1:30, we have the School of the Prophets for pastors and Christian leaders. We have a ladies' jubilee. We have a youth conference. And we have a music conference. All of that going on in the afternoons. And then the sessions at night, 7 o'clock to roughly 9:15. To 9:30 at the latest. And listen, two speakers, great music, a lot of great things going on all through the day, starting next Monday, July 20th through the 23rd. Folks, we want to see you there, and we trust that you'll go to the Sword of the Lord website, check out all the details. Now, we're going to get right into the message today, continuing in 1 Peter chapter 5, and this verse, number 10, has a spot in it where it tells us to get ourselves established. So, my message today is entitled, The Bible Says, Get It Fixed.
1: Let's look together at the passage that we've been working our way along in now for the last several broadcasts. Today we'll be reading again 1 Peter chapter 5 and verse 10, and then looking at a little piece of that just for these few minutes together. The verse says, 1 Peter chapter 5, verse 10, But the God of all grace, who hath called you into his eternal glory by Christ Jesus, after that you have suffered a little while, make you perfect, establish, strengthen, settle you. Now, already we have looked at the early portions of this verse, and we have looked at the portion of it where it says that we're to be patient after that you've suffered a little while. We looked at the portion there where the term perfect is employed, and just noting that that particular portion of the verse has the idea of getting things in order, getting it repaired, getting everything restored, letting the discord, the disorder, the chaos be put to one side, and let order prevail in your life. Now, it's not perfection in the sense of flawlessness or in the sense that you're going to be without sin, but it is meaning that you are getting out of the state of being unsanctified and having all the contamination of the world upon you and moving toward, as sanctification is, a progressive work toward you getting everything in order in your life. Now, that is the portion that for the word perfect is used. And then the word establish appears. And this word is a very interesting word as well. It's the Greek word is the word sterizo, and it means to set firmly, in so much to the extent that you are rendered immobile. That is, you're not going anywhere. You have gotten yourself fixed in such a fashion that you're not about to take a different direction in the life that you have and in where you're going. And I thought about some other verses in connection with this, like Ephesians chapter 4, that says in verse 14 that we henceforth be no more children tossed to and fro and carried about with every wind of doctrine by the sleight of men and cunning craftiness whereby they lie in wait to deceive. Now here's what happens. If you do not get your course fixed, if you do not get your landmarks set, if you don't get a corner post set in your life so that you are very firmly established and very firmly entrenched in what you are and what you're about, some strange wind will blow and you will get blown off course. Some cunning individual will come along with some very crafty story to tell you, and they will suck you right in, and you will be off and running with something that is as phony, as false as it possibly can be. And this is the warning of this Ephesians 4:14, that we not be tossed to and fro. Don't be like children that are so easily influenced. Little small children, you can say to them, let's go to the playground. Well, they're up and they want to go to the playground. You can get to the playground and you can say, let's go do this, let's go do that. And they're easily influenced. They can be led. And it is absolutely a vulnerable position that you are in as a Christian if you have this infantile type of spirituality that is not set and so entrenched and fixed in Scripture that you are able to withstand the persuasiveness of these cunning, crafty advocates of the various philosophies that are going to come along. It's just a part of what happens. I thought of another verse in James chapter 1 and verse 5 where the Bible talks about us getting wisdom, and it says that we are to ask in faith, nothing wavering, for he that wavereth is like a wave of the sea driven with the wind and tossed. And so it is that many of the sons and daughters of the living God are bouncing around like they're out on the ocean, like a wave that is being moved along by the winds and the tides and the currents. And listen, precious people who I'm confident they have some degree of love for God, but you can never tell what they're going to do. You can never tell where they're going to land. You have no idea from one week to the next what kind of spiritual arena they're going to be in and how they're going to be performing and behaving, because they do not have anything set are fixed in their life. And this one little word here in 1 Peter chapter 5 and verse 10, this word establish, sterizo, it means to set so firmly that you are just rendered immovable. You are not about to move off course. Now, let me make a few suggestions to you about getting you there. Now, I know when we talk about this, some of you are going to kind of raise your hackles up just a little bit, and you're going to feel like that, you have to have all of the tact and the diplomacy, and you have to be nice and all these things, and I really think you ought to be nice. If you're a Christian, you ought to be nice. You ought to be a sweet person, and you ought to have a good spirit about you. But listen, when it comes to the truths of the Word of God, comes to the doctrines of faith, it comes to moral codes and all these things, we need to get you set and fixed so that you don't go drifting out on the sea and just not knowing from one moment to the next where you're going to be set. And so what I suggest to you is to get you established, like this verse says, I want to get you fixed on the Word of God so that you are taking your cues from the Bible. Where do you get your wisdom? You get it from God. And how do we get it from God? Well, it's not by closing your eyes and crossing your arms and humming Kumbaya or some other little tune, that you really get your cues. Not out of the imagination and not out of your emotion, but you get it from the Word of God. And so let's get you fixed on the Word of God. Let me suggest to you as well that you get fixed in a godly crowd. That is, that you, by your church affiliation and by other things where that you have close fellowship and relationship, that you get fixed in a godly crowd. Go to church somewhere where the preacher stands up with an open Bible and tells you the things out of the Bible and things you can look at it and see for yourself and tell when he walks through it that he's telling you the truth. You know, sometimes people say, well, I like the speech that guy made, or man, he really put a good presentation together, or boy, is he interesting. Now listen, none of that has anything to do with anything. I mean, you can get up and sell ice cubes in January and make it interesting if you've got a gift of gab, but what we're looking for here is that you listen to somebody who has a Bible, an open Bible, and who will teach it and preach it, and when you double check and you look at it and you see he has given you what is in the Bible, he has taught you the truth. So let's get you fixed on the Word of God. Let's get you fixed in a godly crowd. Let's get you fixed on eternal principles. You know, I think about a young child should be taught not to lie, not to steal, not to cheat, and children growing up today should be taught those same things because those principles have not changed. You and I need to get fixed on the moral codes. Suppose you looked at the Ten Commandments just once in a while, I'm always amazed. I hear people say, well, I'm just living by the Ten Commandments. And the fact is, you know, any one of us, if we just had to recite the Ten Commandments off the top of our head, might not even be able to recite enough of them to pass a test. You know, how many of them can you state? Well, you need to get to the point where that you know what those principles are and what that moral code is, and where that you say, these are the things that drive me. They compel me. God said, thou shalt not. And you know, if you're a spiritual Christian, it really should not concern you that the Bible says thou shalt not. I mean, it should not concern you to the place where that you say, well, I'm just not into the do's and don'ts. Well, you ought to get into the do's and don'ts. And you need to listen where God says thou shalt not. You and I, according to this passage in 1 Peter 5:8, we need to get ourselves fixed in aggressive resistance against the assault that the devil makes upon us. He comes at us charging like a bull elephant. I mean, he's determined to destroy us. And this passage says we are to resist him steadfast in the faith. That is, with an aggressive resistance. Sometimes we say, well, the devil just kind of passed by in our neighborhood, but he didn't bother me. Listen, if you see him, even with a telescope, you need to make yourself ready. And when he gets close enough that you can start firing darts at him, you need to put on an aggressive assault against the devil. Matthew 16:18 says that the church is to be aggressive and to literally attack the gates of hell. So we put pressure upon the devil instead of allowing the devil to put pressure upon us. And we need to get fixed in that way. Get fixed in our relationship to God and fixed in faith, so that we are without question solidly settled, trusting God. The earlier part of this chapter, as we looked at it, told us to be humble, meaning by that we ought to have our relationship with the Lord in good shape and in good place, and then we ought to cast all of our care upon him. We ought to fix ourselves in faith. If some things go wrong in your life, well, just determine that nonetheless you are going to believe God. You're going to trust him. You're going to just let every day be a day where you walk with him, and without any doubt, any hesitation, you're going to say, I'm just believing God and trusting him for who I am and for what I'm about today. Now listen, this passage has so much in it, and I know it seems like, if you're listening to me every day, seems like I'm going awfully slow, but I'm telling you, these verses are loaded with just so much good stuff that it would be a shame for us to go too slow. We need to just walk into it carefully enough that we see that when it says that the God of all grace will make us to be established, that we understand that God has the intent to set us in a position where that we are firmly set, firmly placed, so that no wind blowing, so that no devil pulling, so that no ill thing can erode our faith, can erode our position, can erode us in our fixedness and in our service to him.
0: Well, dear friends, that's my message for today, and I trust, as we've talked about, how the Bible says, get it fixed, is a way that we need to just respond and be sure that we have everything in place that needs to be in place. And every single day, you and I can build on our faith and do so from a solid biblical point of view. Now, remember, I love to hear from you, so I hope sometime soon you're going to sit down, write me a note, and here's the contact information. Dr. Shelton Smith at P.O. Box 1099, Murfreesboro, Tennessee, 37133. 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Well, until tomorrow, God bless you. Do have a great grand rest of the day, and goodbye for now.

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before the fireworks light the sky, remember the price that was paid for freedom. 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
1: With SRN News, I'm Keith Peters in Washington. The late Lindsey Graham's sister, Darlene Graham Nordone, has been appointed to his Senate seat for the remainder of his term after the South Carolina senator died suddenly over the weekend at the age of 71. Nordone says she wants her older brother to know she can handle this.
2: It is such an honor. Lindsey has always been there for me, and I will be there for him.
1: Senate Majority Leader John Thune says she will be sworn in Tuesday afternoon. A special election next month will determine the new Republican nominee for Graham's seat. The open seat has sparked interest among South Carolina's conservatives. And there's a new report on Senator Mitch McConnell's health.
3: Senator Mitch McConnell has for the first time revealed what led to his hospitalization. 84-year-old McConnell said in a statement that a fall was what landed him in the hospital 4 weeks ago. The statement comes after weeks of mounting speculation about the Kentucky Republican's health. McConnell explained his long silence as being hesitant to share the vulnerability that comes with growing older. McConnell said he will not be returning to the Senate quite yet, but continues to work with the staff on Senate business. McConnell had polio in his early childhood and has long acknowledged difficulty walking and climbing stairs. I am Pinjwani, Washington.
1: The U.S. has announced a new round of strikes on Iran hours after President Trump said the United States is reinstating a blockade on Iran in the Strait of Hormuz, and in a seeming policy reversal will charge other ships for safe passage. Iran has insisted it controls the critical waterway as another exchange of fire threatened to return to all-out war. On Wall Street, the Dow down by 138 points, the NASDAQ dropped 408. This is SRN News. An abortion amendment falls short in Delaware.
4: The state legislature has gone into recess without taking a vote on a measure that would have enshrined abortion in the Constitution. That doesn't mean it will never pass, but supporters will at least have to wait for the next legislative session to try again. For the Delaware Constitution to be amended requires that a piece of legislation be passed by a supermajority of the legislature in two consecutive general election cycles, so the abortion amendment is back to square one. Michael Harrington reporting.
1: A new AP NORC poll finds that many Jewish Americans feel unsafe in the United States, with a majority saying they feel less safe than they did before Hamas's October 7th, 2023 attack on Israel. The findings highlight the vulnerability that many Jewish adults in the U.S. feel as bipartisan support for Israel erodes and significant divides emerge between the Jewish community about what constitutes anti-Semitism. This is SRN News. Investigative journalist Nick Shirley has released a video claiming more than $190 million in Medicare fraud involving senior centers serving elderly Korean and Chinese residents in New York. Correspondent Ken Lorman reports.
5: Shirley alleges fraud involving billing for thousands of phantom patients in adult daycare scams funded by taxpayer dollars. In the video, Shirley confronts employees who deny inflated membership numbers. Supporters of the investigation say the findings could point to broader problems in the system.
1: Fraudsters allegedly provided kickbacks for enrolling elderly in activities like ping pong and tai chi while pocketing funds. Minnesota prosecutors have obtained key evidence in their investigations into the fatal shootings of Renee Good and Alex Preddy. More details at SRNnews.com. From Washington, I'm Keith Peters.
6: And welcome once again to the Landmark Hour with your Bible teacher, Dr. Mickey Carter, Pastor Emeritus of the Landmark Baptist Church and Chancellor of the Landmark Baptist College in Haines City, Florida. Our title for this message is Christians Beware, a message preached by Dr. Carter back on March 29th, 2020. Our text is found in Hebrews 10, verses 23 through 25. That's Hebrews 10, 23 through 25. Be sure to stay tuned for the end of the message, where we will be giving you information on how you can receive a CD copy of this message. 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
7: Well, Well, I want you to open your Bible to the book of Hebrews. Book of Hebrews chapter 10 this morning. Chapter 10, and if I was going to put something where they'll know one tape from another up there on the sermons, I'm going to call it Christians Beware. Christians Beware. Hebrews chapter 10. There's a lot of mystery about the book of Hebrews as to who wrote it. I personally kind of think Paul wrote it. It shows that Christ is the better sacrifice. He's the better priest. He's the better at everything compared to the Old Testament worship. All that pointed to the Lord Jesus Christ and was fulfilled in him. But in Hebrews chapter 10, we can take some personal instruction. And in this time, when the right to assemble, even in churches, is being questioned, this is a good pertinent verse. Hebrews chapter 10, I'm going to read a couple of verses and then take verse 25 for my text this morning. It says, let us hold fast. That means don't let go of it. Let us hold fast the profession of our faith without wavering. One of the sick things today I see as a pastor is folks letting go of what they once professed. Somebody said the generation of Christians about two generations back, that generation began to kind of question what was right and wrong, what was good, what was evil. And then the next generation began to embrace it. And the next generation fully endorsed it. And if you want to look as a pastor that's been around that long, you can see that even in families. It's a miracle today when the second generation of a family still serves God. All right, that's not my sermon. I just tempted there. Come on back with me to Hebrews chapter 10. Let us hold fast the profession of our faith without wavering. For he is faithful that promised. God don't change no matter how much you change. He's faithful. Verse 24, let us consider one another to provoke unto love and to good works. Provoke each other. And here's my text, verse 25. Not forsaking the assembling of ourselves together. You think I wrote that? I didn't. It's in the Bible. Not forsaking the assembling of ourselves together as the manner of some is. I talked in Sunday school about the great falling away. As the manner of some is. But exhorting one another, and so much the more as you see the day approaching. I will say to us, when I say Christians beware, there's a great persecution across the globe today against Christians worldwide. I didn't stick it in my Bible. I intended to. I received a newsletter from Bill Murray. He is the son of probably the most famous atheist in America, Marilyn Murray. I get it right. She's the one that in 1954 took Bill, young Bill, third, fourth grade, to the Supreme Court and was able to get prayer and Bible reading out of the American schools and used him in the case as she was a professing atheist. And the dumb Supreme Court went along with that. And boy, America has reaped for that through the years. But God must have a sense of humor. I was out in Texas during the time that Ronald Reagan was running for president, and a bunch of us preachers went out there to meet with him. And I sat down side of a guy I'd never seen before in the auditorium, and I introduced myself, and he introduced himself. He said, I'm Bill Murray. And I looked at him. He said, yeah, I'm the son of Madeline Murray O'Hara. She'd married again. And he said, I just want to tell you, I got saved. I mean, I checked him out. He was saved, and he's been serving God ever since, and he's about almost my age, and he's got a tremendous ministry. He goes overseas in mission work and all of that, and yet that was the son of the most infamous atheist you might name, who was later on butchered herself by one of her own crew. And Bill, though, has been serving the Lord, winning souls, and doing something for the Lord. That's why I say God sometimes seems to have a sense of humor, amen? He sent the report this week. I could have, if time would allow, showed you how many folks he said are being slain, killed, whole churches in Nigeria and other places. Now, when they go in to kill them, they don't go in and shoot them like a mad shooter we've seen in some of our schools, but they go in with machetes and butcher them with machetes. And great numbers, the thousands of them are being killed. And even our government has finally said something about it. But here's the ironic thing. Our government in Washington was going to give some aid, some help to all the Christians being slain. Before it was over with, they gave more money to Muslims than they did to Christians. I mean, it's something wrong, folks. There's a disconnect somewhere. But I'm talking about Christians around the world. I'm talking about whole churches and big groups and families. And to read that stuff, was just amazing to read it. But what we're seeing worldwide is a repeat of history. Let me tell you something. Christianity and the church was born in a time of persecution. You ever read Rome's history? You'll learn a lot about Rome. Much of what brought Rome down is bringing America down. And you go back and read Rome's history. There was a ruler named Nero. Remember Nero? You remember Nero was infamous for claiming he fiddled. He played his violin while Rome burned as he had set fire. But you know what he did? He blamed the Christians for burning Rome. Read your history. I don't recommend Hollywood movies. Some of the old Hollywood sometime would get it right. They got a movie called Barabbas. You ought to watch it if you ever get a chance. It's the Barabbas of the Bible that was chosen instead of Christ when Christ was crucified. And they done a pretty good job on Barabbas. It's quite a long movie. But it ends up showing Nero fiddling, as it were, Rome burning, and him blaming the Christians. So they brought crosses all outside and hung Christians on them, blaming them for something they didn't do. You say, what does that do with us? Well, if you heard the news this week, the New York Times is blaming Christians for the virus. Now, how could they get that? Pure stupid reasoning. Here's what they said. They said, because evangelical Christians voted Trump in, we own the virus. Hey, they did. Headlines. Probably one of the biggest, oldest newspapers. That's what I'm talking about. Beware, Christians. An attack is coming. It is here. It is here. There's no doubt about it. So how could they blame the Christians? Well, they say somehow, I don't know how he done it, but somehow Trump caused the virus. Stayed up late at night and invented in a test tube in his cellar, I reckon. You know I'm being facetious. But it does drive me crazy with this stuff. Some of you say, why does the preacher preach like he does? Well, you're hearing why. I can't handle that stuff. I just really can't. But you know, I predict to see more in the media. The media bias is everywhere. And they're going to use the virus for everything they can do. No matter, I told you what the death rate a while ago was, it has a low mortality rate. Many, many people, the 88-year-old man in the Lakeland Hospital here, they said he had it. Well, guess what he done? He got well of it. He's not one of the stats right now that died. Listen, this time it's the virus. What will it be next time we're charged with? Really? We're going to lose a lot of freedoms in this. Constitutional rights. I don't hardly ever agree with the ACLU. You know who that is. I call them the American Communist Union. But sometimes they do get it right. They got it right because one of the governors in one of the states was having the patrolman stop any car coming through with a New York tag. Now, I know it's bad up there. I've heard what it was. But, folks, we can't surrender our freedom. I mean, man, to stop somebody because their tag is from another state, what's happening? I tell you what's happening. They're stopping your mobility. And when we lose our freedoms, we don't only lose property rights and gun rights, we lose the right to move about freely. We better watch out for it. It's coming. Christians, beware. I'm not kidding you a bit. This time it's the virus. What else will it be? Now, I want to look at the text. I want to get to what I read. I'm looking here at verse 25. I'm going to go right through the verse, what it says. To begin with, it says, not forsake the assembling of yourselves together. I don't want to give up that right. Our forefathers wrote it in the Constitution. If you read, it says that Americans will always have the right to assemble to state their grievances against what? The government. See, America is governed by the right of the people, from the people up to the top, not from the top down. And when we surrender those rights, we're going to be in a heap of trouble. We are a unique nation. God inspired our forefathers to write biblical freedoms into the Constitution. And the sad truth is today, we, this later generation, take what the generation before us paid for. We take it too lightly. Too lightly. It says, not forsake the assembling of ourselves together. Forsaking the house of God is an end time sign. Last day's sign. I said that in Sunday school, called the great falling away. Apostasy, great falling away. And that's an end time sign. And it says, as the manner, in the verse, I'm just going by the verse here. The verse says, as the manner of some is. Brother Barry prayed a while ago, let's not take our church for granted and the privilege to go to church for granted. But we do that, don't we? Don't we do that? Sadly, we do. And that is talking about the end times. Now, listen to me. There's a good side to our technology. We got people listening this morning. I thank God for that. And when this virus thing passes, I still want to tell you that listening, if you got good health, is not a replacement for the house of God. I'm glad you're listening on the radio. I'm glad you can see me maybe on your screen on that TV. I'm glad you can. And in some cases, that's the best you could do. You couldn't do any better, and I'm all for that. But this is going to pass. Don't get a bad habit. Don't say, well, I went to church today, did you? This verse said, forsake not the assembling of yourselves together, as the manner of some is. I don't care. I'll meddle with you. Tune in, I'll meddle with you. Come in the building, I'll meddle with you. Amen? Biblical fellowship is needed, and that's what we have when we assemble together. This verse also says, exhorting one another. So what are you doing right now? I'm exhorting you. And you can exhort me. You can say, preacher, amen. That kind of helps me be exhorted. Amen. We're exhorting one another. Fellowship in the house of God. Fellowship one with another. We can do together what we can't do separately, folks. You drive by here and you see the buildings and you see the school and you see the college downtown. Listen, that was not done by me. It was done by all of us that got in on it through the years. I did come to this town and try. But if God had not spoken to hearts and hearts said yes and followed and agreed and got shoulder to shoulder with me, we wouldn't have this ministry today. That's what God's plan is. Yes, we're to assemble together. Yes, we're to exhort each other. Yes, we can do together what we couldn't do separately. And so much the more the verse says. Now watch it. Not forsaking the assembling of yourselves together, and so much the more. Means don't taper off, means increase. So much the more. Needed more now than ever. We're under attack today, more than ever. Let me say, just this little town. Now, Haines said he was a lot smaller when I came here. I know that. But we didn't even have to lock the church door. We didn't even lock it. There was no key given to me when I came here to the church building. Now, it was the original building over there. But things have changed. Now we don't only lock the building, we got security guards. Things have changed, amen? Let's face it. It's needed more, so much the more. We're under attack. And the great increase in evil is everywhere you look. From our kids being doped out of their heads to all the bad stuff we could name, to where kids are being taught they don't even know whether they're male or female or not. We have seen evil increase. That's why the church is needed more than ever. That's why we ought to be increasing. We're his church. We are the restrainer against evil. Yes. Paul said, now you know what withholdeth. Talking about holding back the Antichrist. Listen, when the rapture takes place, the saved are going to be gone, and it's the majority of the saved we call the church today. I know that you can be a church member without being saved, and you'll be left behind too when the rapture takes place. But I'm saying to you, this church right here in this town has restrained some stuff. There are still some people that, by the fact they know we stand against some bad stuff, that helps them stay out of it. Amen. Truth is, I think of some cities that's got some powerful churches in them still standing right, and the politicians want the blessing of that church before they throw their hat in the ring. And it ought to be that way. We ought to restrain evil. We ought to hold it back as much as we can. 2 Thessalonians chapter 2 tells us about that and how we ought to be a withholder or a restrainer. Now look over here in 2 Thessalonians chapter 2. I'll read it to you. Listen to it. Let no man deceive you by any means, for that day shall not come except there come a falling away first. And that man of sin is revealed, the son of perdition. That's the Antichrist. He's called the man of sin right here. He's called other things. Book of Daniel, he's called the little horn, so forth. But he's the Antichrist is coming on the scene. And it says, here's what he's going to do. Verse 4, who opposeth and exalteth himself above all that is called God, or that is worshipped, so that he as God setteth in the temple of God, showing himself that he is God. He's going to claim to be God. All your false cults and isms, they all claim God one way or the other, stealing from the real Lord God Jehovah. This Antichrist is going to be the epitome of every false doctrine there ever was. He's going to claim to be God himself. Verse 5, Paul said, remember you not when I was with you, I told you these things. Now, verse 6, and now you know what withholdeth, that he, the Antichrist, might be revealed in his time. Yes, today, a church that stands for something, believes the Bible, is still a thorn in the side of the far left anti-God crowd, even in America. We're the enemy. We're the trouble. You see, today the cry is globalism. I heard one of the liberals say on TV, it might have been, I got so much against her, I probably could add this too, but I think it was Nancy Pelosi, but I know it might have been another witch. I'm not sure. But anyway, made this statement. What we need to fight this pandemic is a global government. You know why the president's hated so much? He won't go along with the global government. That's the kingdom of the Antichrist being built. That's Bible. It's coming. He's going to one day rule for a little while before Jesus takes care of him. The globalism cry, though. They claim we need a world government to fight the virus. And so on to that threat and scare and crisis, socialism has really gained. Socialism is the program of the Antichrist. You read the book of Daniel. Daniel identifies this program as being that what we would call socialism. Socialism, one inch from communism. You know that. Prophet Daniel predicts it. This bailout bill that we just had, Nancy and Chuck was able to get a bunch of stuff in there they couldn't get otherwise. They tried to put the new Green Deal in there. And they got a lot of stuff in there. Do you know in the bill, they allotted several millions of dollars to perverts to have sex changes. What's that got to do with the virus? What's that got to do with see what I'm talking about? And did you see Miss Cortez on TV pitching a spasm fit because they had not allotted some millions to the illegal aliens, non-Americans, non-American citizens? What in the world? But you see, under protecting from the virus, good people had to vote for some things in a bill they didn't want. But they had to do it to do the good. I'm going to make you a country boy analogy. When some of these bills go through Congress, the enemy jumps on them and makes attachments to them. See, they saw this was going to pass. It had to pass to save, to bring back and help people that honestly lost their job and help people in need. It had to pass. They knew it was going to pass. So they stuck everything to it that they wanted, that they could have never got passed otherwise. You know what that reminds me of? It reminds me of when I've seen some of these ocean programs where they show the big fish and they got all the little suckers stuck to it. And as it moves through the water, it's got all the little parasites stuck to it. Well, I couldn't relate to that because I've never been much of a diver. But I have passed some cow pastures in my time. I have watched some cows. And these old white cowbirds, you ever seen them? They'll hop on that cow. And they may do a little good. They may eat some of the lice, vermin off of it. But basically, you know what? The cow don't get much benefit. They're just having to give a free ride to a parasite. And that's what we got full of Congress. Bunch of cowbirds riding a bill that they couldn't get passed otherwise.

what they see. They're afraid of what they see. And as we see the day, what day? The Bible identifies the day. In Joel chapter 2, three times it calls it the day of the Lord. And if you want to go home and right after lunch before you take a nap, read Joel chapter 2. Oh, you can find it. It's in your Bible. Read chapter 2. It's when God's had enough and his day comes. Right now, it seems like evil's on the throne. It seems like everything's going wrong. It looks like the day of man right now, but it's going to be the day of the Lord. You read about it in Joel. You read about it in the book of Revelation. When God shows up, when he takes over, when he corrects things, oh, yeah, you'd read about it. You see the day approaching means we can see it. I can see it. Can't you see it? Can't you see that God is long-suffering and merciful, but he will not forever put up with this stuff? If he does, he'd have to apologize to Sodom and Gomorrah, and he's not going to do that. He'd have to apologize every time he brought judgment on man if he didn't do it again. He is going to do it again. He is going to do it again. You know, we do act on what we see. You ever see somebody looking up? If you want to draw a crowd, I know you're not supposed to now, but if you wanted to draw a crowd, go out in the middle of the road and stand and look up. It won't be long before somebody will come look up at you, with you. Yeah. In fact, the fake media's got a lot of folks not looking up, but looking the wrong way. But God says we're going to see the day approaching. You understand what I'm saying? Can you see the day approaching when they call evil good and good evil? Isn't that our day? See, in this bailout bill, they were able to stick, Nancy tried, they caught her hand in the cookie jar and at least stopped this. I believe they stopped it. She was trying to get several million to continue more abortions for Planned Parenthood, who the Congress has already voted not to give tax money to kill the babies. She tried to push that through like the cowbird on the cow. She was trying to get a free ride right through there, but they caught her on that one. But you see, this day is coming that he's talking about. It's coming. I mentioned it, the title of this message, the sign of Christians being hated, that has increased. Why do they hate Christians? Jesus predicted it. He said, talking about how they mistreated him, he said this to his disciples, if they'll do this in a green tree, what will it do in a dry or a dead tree? He means after I'm gone. If you think they persecuted me, well, your turn's coming, because they hate me, they're going to hate you. Now, there was a time in our history it looked like Christianity was winning. Churches were being started, missionaries were being sent, and governments like the American government was being based on the Word of God. But that day's gone, folks. It's gone. And now we see the day of coming where God has to judge it, has to come, has to straighten it out. And we see the hatred of Christians is a sign itself. It's a sign itself. The lies, how can a New York Times newspaper tell a lie like they told in that headline and get by with it that the Christians are at fault for the virus? I said that a while ago. How can they do that? Because the lie today is accepted. Nobody wants to hear the truth about it. One of the signs of the end is it's the time of the lie, the time of deception. We're there. Now today we see the false accusations from everywhere. One of them is by the green crowd, Earth Gaia worship crowd. You know, they've said this about me. They say, well, you don't want to save the planet because you think you're leaving. You're right. I am leaving. I don't think it. I know it. But my God made a planet that's going to have enough air, going to have enough water, going to have enough sunshine until Jesus says it's enough.
You know.

use it up until God says it's enough. He's the creator. He's the sustainer. He made it all. He's the one. No, he's still in charge, as we've been singing this morning. Are you going to see all the false accusations? Well, you just think you don't care about saving the earth because you're leaving it. Well, you can have it when I'm gone. You can hug all the trees you want to hug. Save all the gophers you want to save. Better be thinking about yourself just a little bit. What's going to happen to you? What's going to happen to you? I see the false accusations. Yeah, I'm planning on leaving. I can read you a verse. It says over in Titus chapter 2 and verse 13, looking for that blessed hope and the glorious appearing of the great God and our Savior, Jesus Christ. Hey, I'm looking. I'm feeling, I'm believing, I'm expecting. He's coming. He's coming. Old Thomas Edison was a smart scientist. Maybe we have the light bulb because of him, whatever. They said, well, asteroid's coming, gonna smash the earth, destroy us. Edison claimed to be saved. He said, well, we can do without it. I can do without a lot of stuff if I know Jesus. I preached the other night out of Revelation 14. Some of you wasn't here, so you thought you missed it, but I'm going to give it to you. Revelation 14 tells us an asteroid is coming. It calls it a mountain burning with fire. It even put a name on it. Do you know that NASA over here, with all the rocks in space, they've got a lot of them numbered. All the old junk they set up in the early satellites, there's still a lot of that still floating around up there. They got it all numbered, got numbers on it. They're trying to keep up with it so it don't, they know if something's fixing to crash. And listen to me, something is fixing to crash. According to the book of Revelation, it's going to hit Earth. According to NASA, and somebody talked to me about this morning. According to NASA, it's going to hit on October 29, 9 years from now. So what? I'd do without it. Well, you say, what are they going to do about it? Well, somebody was telling me this morning, within a year or two, they've got a plan. They're already got some prototypes working to try to hit it with a rocket or something and nudge it to where it misses Earth. That's okay. I'm glad for them trying. Maybe they will do it. But sooner or later, what the Bible said is going to happen, and it's going to be a burning mountain with fire, and it's going to hit, and it's going to turn all the waters bitter. It's going to be a destructive time. Whether it's the one they're talking about in 29, I don't know. But I do this. I know God's in charge of it. It's going to happen as he said it would happen. Whether it's that one or another one, I don't know. But you say, you almost sound happy about it. I think probably I am. In fact, I've been here so long that I don't see much else I want. More longer I stay here, and the more birthdays I have, sweeter heaven looks. I won't have no more funerals in heaven. I won't visit any more hospitals. I won't have any more heads on my shoulder crying about wayward kids and broken families, all that stuff. Heaven will be heaven. So why wouldn't I be a little happy about that? Amen. Some of you have been here a long time. Maybe not quite as long as me. I don't want to spoil your little party, but it don't get much better here. It just don't. Young folks, it just don't. I'm for your dreams. Somebody got some dreams planned. I hope they don't turn into nightmares for you. Jesus will never let you down. He'll never fail you. With him, it's all yea, no nay. It's all yea. With him, it's victory. With him, it's the best thing that can happen. He is the blessed hope. Titus 2:13, the blessed hope. You folks at home listening to me today, I'm glad you're listening. I hope you're saved. If you got some family members listening right now that's not saved, I want to recommend Jesus to you. This world has no answers on a dead-end street. It's going to crash sooner or later one way or the other.
We're getting a little taste of it with this virus scare. Just a little taste. Some bad stuff down the road. Jesus is the way out of it. He's the way out of it now. He's a way out of it later. He's the one can give you peace in the midst of the storm or in the midst of the disease. And he's the one that can take you to eternal peace. Do you know him as Savior? He's the one who loved you and came to Calvary and died on the cross for your sins. Paid for every one of them, every dirty thought, every evil deed, everything you ever done. Aren't you glad that he could pay for it because you can't pay for it? You can't call the time back. You can't undo it. You can't put the toothpaste back in the tube. But Jesus can get you forgiveness. He's already bought it and paid for it, and he offers it to you as a gift. A gift, because he paid the price for it. Have you ever received him? If not, won't you do it right now? Let him be your Savior. Right here with a smaller group in the auditorium, one of the smallest groups we've had in a long, long time, we're going to give an invitation for folks to come and receive Christ. Maybe someone will. But out in Radio Land, I give you the same invitation. Come and receive the Lord Jesus. You can bow your knee in the living room. You can stop your car side the road and ask the Lord Jesus Christ to be your Savior. And he'll hear you. He'll come in if you let him in. I pray you will. Let's bow our heads and stand, please. Father, we come to you in prayer. Lord, we can tell people about Jesus. We can't accept him for them. They have to do it for themselves. The Bible says that every one of us shall give an account of himself unto God. Father, I pray for the invitation right here as we sing and invite folks to come receive Christ. Father, I pray for the invitation in a home, in a car, wherever somebody might be listening. I pray for them right now. I pray they'd see the Lord Jesus as their only hope in a world that's full of mystery, full of evil, and people don't know the way out. He is the way out. I pray they'd ask him this morning to be their Lord and Savior. If you're out there in Radio Land, if you just pray, Lord, have mercy on me, a sinner, and save me for Jesus' sake. I do believe he was your son and died for my sins, and I ask him right now to be my Savior in Jesus' name. Would you pray that prayer if you would? Jesus will say yes to you. Here in the auditorium, we're going to sing. We invite you to come. I'll step to the front. If you'll come receive Christ, will you meet me right here as we sing?

0: saying, will you come, will you come? That's probably the greatest invitation song. That's no telling how many thousands and thousands of people have walked out and received Christ when the choir of the church was singing, just as I am, without one plea. That describes the sinner. We have no plea. We have no righteousness of our own. We trust it all to him. So many, whosoever will may come, Jesus said, and just as I am, without one plea, is the way you can come. I'm glad it's that way. I'm glad there was no qualifications put on it, that he loved us while we were yet sinners, paid the price for our sin we couldn't pay. He'll write our name in the Lamb's Book of Life in heaven if we'll receive him. Jesus said, whosoever confesseth me before men, him will I confess before my Father which is in heaven. He also said, whosoever shall deny me before men, him will I also deny before my Father which is in heaven. I don't know how it is right now, but could it be around the throne of God that the Son is standing there, and here it is, first day of the week, Sunday. All across the land, probably many places for sure, the gospel's being preached. Preachers are inviting folks, begging folks to come receive Christ. Can you imagine around the Father's throne right now? Is Jesus standing there and saying, Father, he confessed me, he wouldn't. That's what the verse says. Whosoever will not confess him, he said, I'll deny before the Father. I only believe it as it's written. Amen. Have you done that? Have you done that? Again, out in radio or out online somewhere, somebody's listening or watching. What have you done with Jesus? I've known some folks that got saved off of watching on a TV or listening on a radio. God's best plan is his house, to come to it, for soul winners to go out and knock on doors. That's God's best plan. But he uses a lot of means to reach souls. And you still can make that choice personally. What will you do with Jesus, which is called the Christ? As God's people, we ought to beware. Times have changed. Things are getting worse. They're not going to get any better, according to the Word of God. I pray, I don't know what your prayer is a lot, but I pray this prayer probably pretty often, very often. Lord, let me finish like you want me to finish. As I see the day approaching and the end coming, let me finish the right way. The right way. I'm not going to get scared and throw up my hands and face God in defeat. I'm not going to do that. I'm going to keep on trusting God all the way to the end. Amen. Let's do that, church. Let's don't be intimidated by everybody being scared to death about one little thing after another. I'm going to keep on trusting God all the way to the end. Amen. Let's do that, church. Let's don't be intimidated by everybody being scared to death about one little thing after another. Let's just stand true with him. Amen.
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Today's good news verse of the day comes from Psalm 91, verse 2. I will say of the Lord, He is my refuge and my fortress, my God, in Him will I trust. That's Psalm 91, verse 2, our good news verse for today. Overnight weather forecast looks like it's going to be cloudy skies after midnight and then a low of 75 degrees. Tomorrow's weather forecast, partly cloudy skies and a high of 94 degrees. 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
2: American Family News, I'm Robert Thornton. U.S. Central Command said the U.S. military began another round of strikes against Iran today. As President Donald Trump said earlier that the United States is reinstating a blockade on Iran in the Strait of Hormuz and will charge other ships for safe passage. The president said the U.S. is prepared to hit Iran very hard tonight and tomorrow, and said the country's Pickaxe Mountain site is a possible target. South Carolina Governor Henry McMaster has announced he will temporarily fill the U.S. Senate seat left vacant by the sudden passing of Senator Lindsey Graham over the weekend. More from Fox's Grinnell Scott.
3: Republican Governor Henry McMaster said the seat in the U.S. Senate held by the late Lindsey Graham will, for now, stay in the family.
4: It's my honor to ask his little sister, Darlene Graham, to finish his work for him now.
3: McMaster said President Trump thought the decision was a great idea. Darlene Graham said while she might be a novice to national politics, people who knew her brother well are behind her.
5: He thought the world of his staff and colleagues, and with their support, I feel confident.
3: Darlene Graham will be essentially a caretaker for the seat as South Carolina prepares for a special election in August to select a new Republican nominee. Grinnell Scott, Fox News.
2: The Trump administration vows to dismantle what it calls the International Criminal Court's threat to American sovereignty. More from Fox's Kristen Goodwin.
6: Secretary of State Marco Rubio says the International Criminal Court is waging a war against the U.S.
7: Not with bullets or missiles, but with statutes and compacts and the force of so-called international law.
6: Announcing a campaign to disable the ICC's ability to operate, which includes travel bans and increased sanctions.
7: This administration will not sit by as the ICC and its allies seek to threaten our people. If they believe they can deprive us of our sovereignty, we will teach them the full meaning of American resolve.
6: The Trump administration has pushed back against the ICC trying to investigate the conduct of U.S. soldiers in Afghanistan and Israel's actions against Palestinians. Kristen Goodwin, Fox News.
2: State attorneys general have filed a lawsuit challenging

0: multi-billion dollar acquisition of Warner Brothers by Paramount. All of the attorneys general are Democrats. They say the proposed merger would combine two of Hollywood's five major film distributors and two of the five major basic cable channel owners, extinguishing competition between Paramount and Warner Brothers and inflicting substantial harm on movie theaters, basic cable distributors, and audiences nationwide. Graham Plattner dropping out of the main Senate race brings up a rather interesting question about what happens next. More from Caleb Castile.
1: About a month ago, Graham Plattner's campaign was riding high after a sweeping victory in the Democratic primaries in the state of Maine. That changed last week.
2: We are suspending campaign operations. This is incredibly difficult because I know that some will think it's an admission of guilt, and it most certainly is not. We're not doing it because of the allegations. We're doing it because of the structures that are being taken away from us by those in power.
1: Plattner dropped out of the Maine Senate race shortly after a former girlfriend claimed that Plattner sexually assaulted her in late 2021. Other news outlets reported this summer that Plattner was abusive and mean to women. But now, what happens to the millions of dollars that the Plattner campaign raised? Campus Reform reports that political contributions coming from donors that listed colleges, universities, and higher education affiliates as their employers totaled over $100,000. Some of the bigger spenders across the country were from the people at the City University of New York, totaling $14,700, $5,000 from St. Joseph's University of Philadelphia, and $6,750 from Stanford University. Just under half of these donations did come from the state of Maine, with the University of Maine giving him $4,587 by themselves. University of Southern Maine political science professor Ronald Schmidt weighed in on the confusing situation while speaking with CBS 13 News.
3: I don't know. In an ordinary circumstance, the losing campaign has control over that funding going forward.
1: According to the Federal Election Commission, the campaign can either return the money to the donors, transfer up to $2,000 to other candidates, and use the money to pay staff. I'm Caleb Castile.
0: That is all our time for now. 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
4: 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Today's good news verse of the day comes from Psalm 91, verse 2. I will say of the Lord, He is my refuge and my fortress, my God. In Him will I trust. That's Psalm 91, verse 2, our good news verse for today. Overnight weather forecast looks like it's going to be cloudy skies after midnight, and then a low of 75 degrees. Tomorrow's weather forecast, partly cloudy skies and a high of 94 degrees. 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

0: For American Family News, I'm Robert Thorne. South Carolina Governor Henry McMaster announced today that Lindsey Graham's sister, Darlene Graham Norton, will be the interim senator from South Carolina. This comes as Senator Lindsey Graham passed away over the weekend.
1: It's my honor to ask his little sister, Darlene Graham, to finish his work for him now. And by the way, Darlene, I don't know if I told you, but after we spoke on the phone in the wee hours of Sunday morning, and you agreed to serve through tears earlier, I had wondered what you would say. And I was humbled by your quickness to see the duty that you had to serve.
0: There were more Senate tributes to Senator Lindsey Graham. Senate Majority Leader John Thune.
2: Or as another Graham once put it, and I quote, "Someday you will read or hear that Billy Graham is dead. Don't you believe a word of it. I shall be more alive than I am now. I will just have changed my address. I'll have gone into the presence of God." End quote. I will miss Lindsey's friendship, Mr. President, more than I can say. We pray for his staff and for his family, whom he loved dearly and who loved him dearly in return.
0: President Donald Trump paid tribute to his longtime friend, Senator Lindsey Graham, today, remembering him as a great guy whose passionate defense of Brett Kavanaugh during his Supreme Court nomination fight helped change the course of history. Donald Trump today said the U.S. is reinstating a blockade on Iran in the Strait of Hormuz that will charge other ships for safe passage. Iran has insisted it controls the critical waterway as another exchange of fire threatened to return to an all-out war. The U.S. had, until now, said the strait should remain open to all without tolls, as it was before the U.S. and Israel attacked Iran on February 28th. A multi-day preliminary hearing in Charlie Kirk's assassination case ended last week. Gerard Folletti of the Lawfare Project stopped by AFR.
3: This is a process that's playing out so much in the public eye that the judge, I think Judge Graf, really wants to be sure that he is leaving a bulletproof case, so to speak, for prosecutors to put forward, and that we're not going to have to play this game again if an appeals court rules that he did something wrong in the process. And so I think this is taking more time than we would like to see, and certainly that Erica Kirk would like to see. But September is not that far-fetched when you consider that we're already mid-July, and he's allowing defense to put forward some motions as well.
0: The hearing is scheduled to resume September 1st. A leader in the pro-family movement recommends parents talk to their kids about school-based coercion and grooming. Here's AFN's Chris Woodward.
4: Linda Harvey of Mission America referenced news reports in sex ed classes where students are allegedly required to participate in explicit same-sex role-playing or skits. For example, a teacher at Denver Public Schools reportedly made female students kiss each other in class. The teacher, who was gay, was later fired. According to the Denver Post, a student told investigators that the teacher, quote, always picked girls to act in the skits. Harvey said that forcing or encouraging children into these scenarios compromises their values and faith, potentially turning them away from Christianity.
5: When they are put in these situations, something happens in a child's spirit and mind. It just compromises everything in a child's heart.
4: Harvey urged parents to give their children explicit permission to say no to any adult who places them in uncomfortable or compromising situations.
5: All you have to say is, please don't let any adult try to put you in a situation that makes you feel uncomfortable, where you're revealing something that's personal and intimate, or that you're playing a role that violates your values. You have the right to protect yourself and your integrity, to protect your innocence. You have the right to say no.
0: That is all our time for now. You can see more news online at afm.net.
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7: The following contains mature themes. Parental guidance is suggested. How do you do? How much of your life has been shaped by choices other people made for you? For some, the answer is far too much. Sometimes others set you on a path you never would have chosen, and before you realize it, you're spiraling. That is the case for the woman whose story we are sharing today. Decisions made by her own family led to years of hardship, depression, and inner turmoil. That is, until her heart, her mind, her very life were unshackled.

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1: Are you sure this is safe?
0: Abortions are very common and, yes, very safe.
2: Mom! Quiet!
1: Serena!
0: You can't go in there, Mrs. Lemire.
1: But she's...
0: The doctor will take care of her. Sit down.
1: Mom!
2: Sit down!
1: She's only 13!
3: 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When is the last time you went hungry for days? Or slept under a bridge? Or lived with a toothache? The homeless routinely endure those things. That's why Pacific Garden Mission keeps the doors open day and night, offering shelter, meals, and fresh clothing to hundreds of men, women, and children. Some medical and dental services offered at the mission help relieve their pain, all thanks to friends who give financially or of their time and resources. Lives are changed at the Old Lighthouse as pastors and counselors share the good news of the one who sticks closer than a brother, which is what this program celebrates. Now for broadcast around the earth, here is episode number 3939 in the series Unshackled. The program that makes you face yourself and think. Our story takes us away from the urban centers and into the heartlands of America's Midwest, where the weight of the world can feel twice as heavy, especially for a child. This is part one of the true story of Serena Dykeson, right now on Unshackled.
4: I was born in Goshen, Indiana in the mid-1970s. My parents came from families that never had much, and they kept that tradition going. Dad didn't have any skills and moved from job to job, sometimes from state to state. The first years of my life, we lived like nomads, packing up the little we owned and moving to another broken-down house or trailer. When I was 8, Mom, Dad, and my younger sister Melinda and I moved to a farmhouse owned by the Whistler family.
5: Where did you say he was taking me?
6: We're going to church, Serena. I think you'll like it.
5: Are we going to eat there?
6: We'll eat after. Church is where you go to learn about God. There's music and singing and a Sunday school teacher.
5: Like school? I don't like school.
6: I think you'll enjoy Sunday school. You might draw a picture or make a puzzle. The teacher makes it fun.
5: Is there food?
6: No, but we'll get something to eat afterwards.
5: You're so nice to me and my family, Mr. Whistler.
6: I think Jesus would be.
4: The Whistlers gave us food sometimes, but they also gave me my first Bible. Going to Sunday school was a highlight of my week. Living in that farmhouse in Howe, Indiana, were some of my best memories as a child. Unfortunately, it had to end. Just like that, Dad and Mom packed me and my sister up and we moved to North Carolina.
7: Yolanda! Hey, Yolanda!
8: What's up, Serena?
7: The sky.
8: Yeah, you all right. Is everybody up north simple folk like you?
7: I don't know. I guess. They don't paddle us in school the way they do here if we smart off. They don't make me call folks sir or ma'am either.
8: What about boys? Do you have a boyfriend?
7: No, ma'am, I didn't. Do you got a boyfriend?
8: There's a fella I like, but I haven't said nothing.
7: Who's that?
8: He's over there on the swings, wearing the Panther shirt. Name's Matthew. Do you have any boys you like?
7: Well, I like Patrick.
8: Patrick? You like Patrick?
7: Yeah, he's been nice to me. What's the matter?
8: You stay away from Patrick. He don't look like you. You stay away.
7: You don't have to push me around.
8: Just stay with your own kind.
7: What do you mean? Matthew doesn't look like you either.
8: That's different, Serena. You just stay away from Patrick.
4: It didn't make any sense to me, but I stopped talking to Patrick. I also stopped talking to Yolanda, who had been one of my only friends. Without any friends, I didn't see any reason to go to school.
9: Mr. Lemire, are you aware that Serena hasn't been to school for 3 weeks?
2: What are we supposed to do, officer? She doesn't want to go. I can't make her.
9: Your daughter is still a minor and required to abide by the laws of the state.
1: I don't know what to say. If she doesn't want to go to school, we aren't going to send her.
4: I don't know if it had anything to do with me not going to school, but shortly after that, we moved back to Indiana. Found a place in a trailer park not far from my mom's family.
1: Serena, this is your Uncle Rodney.
7: Hi.
10: Hello. Selena, is it? I have two girls even younger than you.
7: Can I play with them?
10: Sure. If you want, you can babysit them. Can she stay overnight, Gina?
1: Sure, I guess.
7: I've never been to a sleepover party before.
1: You'll be babysitting. You need to be responsible for your cousins.
7: What does that mean?
10: Don't worry, Gina. I'm sure Selena will...
1: Serena.
10: Sure, Serena. I'm sure Serena will be a great babysitter.
4: I liked the idea of spending time with my cousins and being old enough to babysit. When my Uncle Rodney picked me up, things got strange quickly.
10: How old are you, Serena?
7: Gonna be 13 soon.
10: 13? You know, in Indiana, you can start learning to drive.
7: That isn't true.
10: Maybe not in the big cities, but out here in the country, you can start learning. Do you want to learn how to drive?
7: I don't know. I don't think my mom
10: would want... You don't have to tell her. It can be our little secret. And don't worry about my sister.
7: Are you sure?
10: It'll be fine.
7: What do I do?
10: You have to be able to see the road. Why don't you come over here and sit on my lap?
7: I don't know.
10: It's okay. I wouldn't do anything to hurt you. You're family.
4: That was the first time he touched me inappropriately. He called it a driving lesson. But after the lesson, all I wanted to do was get as far away from him as possible. I remember after it was over, I moved as close as I could to the door on the passenger side, basically trying to hug it. The next time he showed up at my house, I didn't want to go and babysit. But I didn't know what to do, so I got in the car with him again. Over and over, he made that detour with his vehicle. And each time, I just emotionally shut down. I didn't know how to tell anyone what was happening to me. Eventually, it escalated to where he was raping me in the middle of the night in his house. I had just turned 13 and afraid of what my parents or anyone else would say. Eventually, I became so desperate, I turned to a complete stranger.
11: Hey, kid. What's the matter with you?
7: Huh?
11: What are you crying about?
7: I'm not...
11: Yeah, you are. I see you crying on the bus every day. Then you wipe your tears away and pretend you're okay when we get to school. You ain't fooling anyone, you know? You don't gotta talk to me, but you should talk to someone.
7: I can't talk to a grown-up. Nobody will believe me. They'll say I'm lying.
11: You can tell me if you want. I'm not a grown-up. Whatever it is, must be pretty bad.
7: I don't even know.
11: Is someone hurting you?
7: Yeah.
11: Your parents?
7: No. My uncle, he touches me and does stuff to me.
11: For real?
7: I can't tell nobody.
11: Yeah. Yeah, that's pretty rough.
4: I can't say I felt better after I told that girl, but I'd managed to tell somebody. And apparently, I told the right person. She took it upon herself to do something about it. She informed a guidance counselor who called my folks into his office and told them.
9: Apparently, this has been going on for some time. Serena has been too frightened to tell you.
2: Frightened? Frightened why?
9: She didn't think you would believe her.
1: She's been acting so strange lately.
2: What do you expect? With your brother doing all
1: that? Rodney's had lots of problems in his life.
2: He's got bigger problems now. When I get through with him, I'm gonna tear him apart.
9: Mr. and Mrs. Lemire, you can talk about that later. Right now, let's figure out what is best for Serena.
1: What do you suggest?
9: I think the first thing to do is to take her to a doctor.
4: We saw a doctor that was recommended to us. I don't know what we expected. Mom and I were both surprised to find out I was pregnant. I didn't even know I could be pregnant. Before I even had time to process any of it, the doctor suggested an abortion, and my mom quickly agreed.
12: Don't worry, Serena. This won't take long.
7: Mom, this place is kind of dirty.
1: It'll be okay. We won't be here long.
0: Let me help you onto the table. There you go. Go ahead and get comfortable.
7: I'm cold.
0: You'll need to wait outside, Mrs. Lemire. Come with me.
7: Mom?
12: It'll be okay. Nurse, go ahead and take her to the waiting room.
1: I'll be right outside, Serena.
12: Okay, just lie back. This'll be over real soon.
7: Mom?
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4: The abortion did not go as smoothly as hoped. I was in the recovery room when I started hemorrhaging blood. The nurses never called a doctor, checked on me at all. Eventually, my dad pulled me up over his shoulder and brought me home. My uncle Rodney pled guilty to sexual assault and was sentenced to 7 to 15 years. Things should have gone back to normal, right? I wasn't having a baby. My uncle couldn't hurt me anymore. So why did I start feeling such a deep depression? In the next couple of years, I tried to handle it different ways.
5: It's okay, Ricky. You can come in my room.
10: Are you sure your parents aren't going to walk in on us?
5: Well, Mom is in the hospital right now.
10: What about your dad?
5: Probably working. He's not going to bother us.
10: So we can do whatever we want?
5: Whatever we want.
4: I found out pretty quick that Ricky was doing whatever he wanted with a few different girls from school. The good feelings I had because I thought he wanted to be with me gave way to more and deeper depression. In my freshman year of high school, I had another encounter on a school bus.
13: Listen up, everyone. No girls are allowed to ride in the back of the bus.
5: We'll see about that.
14: What are you doing back here? Did you hear me?
5: Can I sit with you?
14: Why would I let you sit with me?
5: Because I'm cute. And you're kind of cute, too.
14: Do you even know who I am?
5: You're Bruce. Do you know who I am?
14: You're a freshman.
5: And you're a junior. Are you gonna let me sit or what?
14: Sure. You can sit with me.
4: After that day, we sat together on the bus all the time, joking and flirting. After a couple of weeks, he asked me out on a date. He took me to Dairy Queen, mini golfing, and then to a park in Middlebury, Indiana.
5: Do you bring all your dates here?
14: So far, it's my first one.
5: You've never been on a date before?
14: Not so much. Between school, working at McDonald's, and church stuff, I'm pretty busy.
5: Church stuff? Like what?
14: I go on Sundays and Wednesday night. My family's kind of religious.
5: My family isn't. The only thing my dad believes is that he'll have another drink.
14: Man, our families are so different.
5: Is that a problem?
14: Not for me.
4: After that first date, we were together all the time. He took me to prom, and we had a great time. But for all the time we spent together, there wasn't really any supervision. Before long, despite Bruce growing up in a Christian home, we started having sex, not considering the consequences.
5: Do you want to come over tonight?
14: I don't know. Your parents don't like me very much.
5: Yeah, I don't like them very much either.
14: I don't like the way they treat you, especially your dad. He should protect you. Instead, I feel like I'm protecting you against them.
5: I like that you do.
14: Yeah, I don't know.
5: They're not going to be home anyway, so you don't need to worry about them.
14: What about your sister?
5: Jenny's staying at her friend's.
14: But I don't...
5: What?
14: I don't have any... you know.
5: Oh, that. I suppose one time without isn't going to hurt nothing.
14: What do you mean you think you might be pregnant?
5: I'm late, and something feels different, Bruce. I want to get a pregnancy test done.
14: Can't you grab one from the gas station where you work?
5: Oh, that would look good. Nothing strange about that.
14: Okay, sorry. All right, there's a Planned Parenthood over in Elkhart. I'll make an appointment and drive you there, okay?
5: Okay. Bruce, I'm only 15.
4: I asked off work and Bruce and I drove to Planned Parenthood. Two kids scared to death. He gave me the pregnancy test. It was positive. We walked out of that building completely in shock and sat in his car.
5: I don't know what to say.
14: Neither do I. I mean...
5: You probably never want to see me again.
14: That's not what I was thinking.
5: What are you thinking? I'm not gonna lie. I'm scared to death. What are my parents gonna say?
14: Your parents? What about my parents? They think I'm a good Christian boy.
5: So what are we gonna do?
14: What do you think about abortion?
5: What? Why would you ask that?
14: I don't know. I just...
5: No! Absolutely not. I will not have an abortion.
14: Okay. I was
5: no
14: just...
5: No way.
14: All right. I don't know why I said it. I had no idea you were so against it. I mean, what's that all about?
5: Bruce, when you and I met... Since you and I've been dating, I've been different. If you know me a couple years ago, I was a mess. A bigger mess than I am now.
14: How do you mean?
5: A few years ago, my uncle messed with me.
14: You mean he raped you?
5: Yeah, a bunch of times. I got pregnant and my parents took me to get an abortion. It was the worst day of my life. I've tried to forget it, but I can't. The sounds, even the smells, it was awful, and the blood.
14: I had no idea, Serena. I'm really sorry. And I'm sorry I mentioned it.
5: There's no way. No way I'll ever do that again.
14: Okay, Serena. Okay. We definitely won't do that. That's out. I'll never mention it again.
5: Thank you.
14: All right. So we're gonna have this baby together.
5: You mean it?
14: Yeah, I mean it. I mean, I don't know how we're gonna do it, but we'll figure it out, I guess.
4: We decided to keep it secret for the time being. We knew we obviously couldn't keep the secret forever, but we needed time to figure out what to do. Bruce worked at McDonald's. I worked at a gas station, so we definitely weren't rolling in money. Then, one morning, my parents stepped into my bedroom.
1: Serena?
5: Mom? Dad? What's going on?
1: Serena, are you pregnant?
5: Yep.
2: You are?
5: Yeah. How did you figure it out?
1: I saw a note you wrote to that boy.
5: You saw a note? Mom, that was in a book. In my backpack.
2: This is our house, Serena.
1: Have you told his parents that you're pregnant?
5: Not yet. We're waiting for the right time.
2: You know, you don't have to have...
5: No, I'm not having an abortion. We're gonna have this baby.
1: You're a teenager.
5: I've made up my mind.
2: Well, if you aren't gonna listen to us, maybe his parents will talk some sense into you.
5: His name is Bruce.
2: Fine. You and Bruce need to tell his parents.
4: As much as we didn't want to tell my parents about the baby, we wanted to tell Bruce's parents even less. I think I figured my parents would almost expect it from me, but Bruce's parents had standards that were higher. They'd raised Bruce in the church. We could feel the nervous energy in their living room as we sat on the couch across from them.
14: So, yeah.
10: Something on your mind, Bruce?
15: It's okay, you can tell us.
5: Well...
14: I was wondering what you would think if I didn't go to college next year, after I graduate.
15: Well, what brings this on? I thought you had your heart set on college.
10: This isn't something you need to decide tonight. If you want to take a gap year, it's not the worst idea.
5: Bruce.
14: It's not that, Dad. It's just...
10: Yeah?
14: I don't really have the money for college right now.
15: We've talked about this, Bruce. There are loans and programs that can help.
5: Bruce?
14: Okay.
10: What is it, son?
14: Serena's pregnant.
15: Oh, my.
5: Mr. and Mrs. Dykeson, I am really, really sorry.
14: We both are. I know that isn't how you raised me.
10: What are you planning to do?
14: Serena's gonna have the baby. We're gonna try to make it work.
5: Neither of us want to get rid of it. We're gonna try to be parents.
15: Thank God for that.
10: Well... Bruce, Serena, I think that's the right choice. But it's not the easy choice. You're both very young, but you're gonna have to grow up pretty fast.
14: Yes, sir.
10: I can't say this is what I wished for you both, but this is where we're at. And Serena, there's something you need to understand.
5: What's that?
10: We're gonna love our grandchild, just like we love his or her parents.
15: What he's saying is, you can count on us to help, however we can.
5: I don't know what to say.
10: You know what we think about what you did. We don't approve, but you two are going to be dealing with those consequences for the rest of your lives. You don't need me hollering at you.
5: I wouldn't mind if you did holler.
15: I think we'd rather just love on you right now. Come here, you two.
14: I can't say this is what I expected.
10: We're gonna do what we can for you. But I want to say something now, and I want you to understand. You need to stop having sex.
14: Dad.
10: It's not about ruining your fun. I think that's already happened. But I want you to understand, it's not right to have those relations before marriage. Part of growing up is being responsible.
5: I can do that.
14: Me too. We'll be good.
15: Do your parents know yet, Serena?
5: My mom figured it out.
10: Okay. No more secrets then. Bruce, we need you to tell your brothers.
14: For real, Dad? Why?
10: Because pretty soon people around here are gonna start talking. I want them to be ready when other kids start saying stuff about you and Serena.
14: Yeah, you're right.
5: We'll both tell them.
4: What a difference from the way my parents responded to the news. Mr. and Mrs. Dykeson were so kind and loving to us at the moment we needed it. I couldn't say they were happy, but they showed us grace and mercy. They even reached out to the people at their church, and in turn, the people from the church reached out and supported us. At home, it was different.
1: I knew that boy was gonna get you in trouble.
5: Don't blame Bruce, Mom.
1: I suppose I should be blaming you. What were you thinking? Especially after you—
5: Maybe I was hoping to find someone who cares about me for a change.
1: How's that working out, huh? You think he's gonna stick around for you? Like you're something special?
5: He's not giving up on me, Mom. He quit soccer so he could work more hours.
1: Slinging hamburgers and shakes.
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1: I'm no good at this.
2: Briz, are you breaking up with me?
1: Huh? No! I got a ring! I want you to marry me.
2: You came to my work to ask me to marry you?
1: Yeah.
2: Well, since you went to all the trouble, let me see that ring.
1: What do you say? You and me?
2: I say, yes! You and me! And a baby!
1: Yeah.
3: Listen next time to hear the compelling conclusion of Serena's story. And what about you, listening friend? Have you made decisions in your past that you're not proud of? You don't have to carry that burden alone. In Jesus Christ, there's hope and the invitation to a fresh start. 2 Corinthians 5:17 says, "Therefore, if any man be in Christ, he is a new creature. Old things are passed away. Behold, all things are become new." 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So, where are you on your spiritual path? Is Jesus someone that you know, or someone that you want to learn more about? If so, we urge you to call 1-888-NEED-HIM or visit chataboutjesus.com. 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That's right. We wanted to create even more quality Christian content for you, our listener. So we're now producing an exciting new children's show called The Clue Crew. This is a family-friendly adventure series where there's always a biblical lesson to be learned and a mystery to be solved. We're also bringing to life powerful gospel truths in a new series called History's Greatest Sermons. This program will feature the very words of Billy Sunday, Charles Spurgeon, Dwight L. Moody, and many more, all dramatized and delivered by our very own Unshackled actors. And then there's our daily devotionals. In these 4-minute episodes, we hear a true story of transformation with supporting scripture and an application point to help us dive deeper in our biblical understanding. And now here's a taste of a daily devotional. December 30th, the preparation. Have you ever met a handyman or a jack of all trades? This person seems able to fix anything. Their wide array of experiences has made them knowledgeable and equipped, perfect for the job at hand. But would you believe the same can be said of us? God has specific plans for our life, but He also molds us distinctly so we're equipped to carry them out. We may not know what God's plan is yet, or we may have an idea that turns out to be quite different, but each event along the way prepares us for what He has in store. Today we'll meet Ray, a man who learned this truth firsthand, even after surviving a very difficult and dangerous childhood. He's here to share with us his true story on this Unshackled Daily Devotional.
4: As soon as my grandfather escaped to the U.S., the persecution began. My father lost his job as a journalist, then my mother was not allowed to work. Dad slipped into the U.S. by boat and tried to send us money. Then our home was confiscated, and we were hungry and homeless. To make the persecution complete, my brother and I were expelled from school. You see, Castro hated opposition. We lived through the Bay of Pigs attack, dodging airplanes, strafing. 4 months later, in 1961, Dad managed to get us out of Cuba, and we settled in the Bronx with him. Life there was terrifying, with gang fights, drugs, and murder. Dad and Mom were both mugged and beaten, but we were too poor to escape the slums. At 13, I decided to be a baseball player, stayed away from drugs, alcohol, and gangs, and we spent hours every day on the baseball diamond. My work paid off at 21 when I was selected by the Detroit Tigers and paid a bonus that got my parents out of the slums. For 2 years, I played in the minor leagues, and then I met and married a woman who loved the Lord. Before long, I too

0: receive Jesus Christ as my Savior. I saw how he had protected us and brought me to a place of serving him. After much prayer, I left baseball to go to Bible school. After serving God as an evangelist, I now run a homeless shelter. God is using my sad experiences as a kid to help others.
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1: With SRN News, I'm Jason Walker. President Trump telling Salem Radio Network's Hugh Hewitt show the attacks on vessels and recurring strikes show that Iran did not intend to honor the ceasefire deal in the first place.
2: It was a test. We didn't know. It didn't look. Memorandum of understanding with you, when you're dealing with sleazebags don't mean much. And they don't mean much when you're dealing with honorable people, too, because it's a memorandum of understanding. It doesn't mean much. And I said, why are we even, you know, it's a standard tactic in the U.S. that you go to a memorandum of understanding and then you go to the deal. I said, just go to the deal first. But you know what? It was sort of a test. And they weren't there. They didn't honor the test. We had this deal settled numerous times. I said, watch. I guarantee, watch. And they never followed it.
1: New work's in store to help Ukraine to combat the threat from Russia. Here's Lisa Dwyer.
3: Ukraine and nine other countries announced that they are forming a coalition to protect Europe from ballistic missiles. Zelensky was in Paris seeking help in developing measures against Russia's missile attacks that have pummeled Ukraine as the rest of Europe remains wary of Moscow's wider ambitions on the continent. Zelensky and leaders of Denmark, France, Germany, Italy, the Netherlands, Norway, Spain, Sweden, and the United Kingdom say they recognize the growing threat posed by ballistic missiles, which are harder to stop than cruise missiles or drones. I'm Lisa Dwyer.
1: Efforts continue in Venezuela following the twin earthquakes a couple of weeks ago. SRN News and our parent company Salem Media partnering with Christian nonprofit Food for the Poor to rush emergency aid to the victims. 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All Americans weigh in on God and country.
4: The Public Religion Research Institute has been asking this question. Has God granted the U.S. a special role in human history? Amongst the general public, 44% say yes, God has given this country a special responsibility in the world. 52%, though, say no. The survey also reveals that amongst people of faith, only white evangelicals, Hispanic Protestants, and black Protestants believe in this special role. In 2012, all faith groups believed it. Michael Harrington reporting.
1: Legal experts say transgenderism liable to come before the Supreme Court again. Justice's latest ruling in favor of state laws that bar boys from playing on girls' teams was a narrow one. The court went to great lengths, though at that time, to emphasize it was focused on sports and that the court is not being asked about any other transgender issues. This is SRN News. If it seems to you that major league pitchers are throwing very hard, you're right.
5: Four-seam fastballs averaged 94.7 miles an hour through Saturday, up from 94.5 last year. The average was just 91.9 miles an hour when Major League Baseball first started tracking in 2008. This year's average could go up a tick with a total of six pitchers now throwing at 100 miles an hour plus, led by a pair of relievers. Aroldis Chapman still holds the record for the fastest officially verified pitch in MLB history at 105.8 back in 2010. Bob Agner reporting.
1: Well, Major League Baseball facing a potential work stoppage over management's proposed salary cap. The current labor contract expires December 1st, and a lockout is likely. Proposal aims to reduce payroll disparities, although a lot of the higher-paid players, of course, oppose it. More details, srnnews.com.
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1: With SRN News, I'm Jason Walker. The president is offering some new insight into his administration's dealings with Iran.
2: During an interview with Hugh Hewitt on the Salem Radio Network, President Trump discussed why a memorandum of understanding with Iran ultimately fell apart.
3: But you know what? It was sort of a test, and they weren't there. They didn't honor the test. We had this deal settled numerous times. I said, watch. I guarantee, watch. And they never followed it.
2: The administration continues its efforts to hold the Iranian regime accountable. Willie Nelson, The White House.
1: Investigative journalist Nick Shirley releasing a video claiming more than $190 million in Medicare fraud involving senior citizens serving elderly Korean and Chinese residents in New York. Ken Lorman has more.
4: Shirley alleges fraud involving billing for thousands of phantom patients in adult daycare scams funded by taxpayer dollars. In the video, Shirley confronts employees who deny inflated membership numbers. Supporters of the investigation say the findings could point to broader problems in the system.
1: Fraudsters allegedly provided kickbacks for enrolling elderly in activities like ping pong while pocketing the money. Another round of sweltering heat in store for much of the U.S. over the next few days. National Weather Service predicting dozens of records to be tied and or broken at least through Wednesday, possibly into Thursday. Most of those, ironically, will be overnight heat records. Health experts say overnight temps that fail to cool down are even more dangerous and daytime temperatures. Vermont dairy farmers facing some very tough times as processors give up on the state, that despite a national increase in demand for protein. This is SRN News. An abortion amendment falling short in Delaware. Here's Michael Harrington.
5: The state legislature has gone into recess without taking a vote on a measure that would have enshrined abortion in the Constitution. That doesn't mean it will never pass, but supporters will at least have to wait for the next legislative session to try again. For the Delaware Constitution to be amended requires that a piece of legislation be passed by a supermajority of the legislature in two consecutive general election cycles, so the abortion amendment is back to square one. Michael Harrington reporting.
1: A new Associated Press NORC poll finds many Jewish Americans feel unsafe in the U.S., with a majority saying they feel less safe than they did before Hamas' October 7, 2023 attack on Israel. Findings highlight the fear that many Jewish adults in the United States feel as bipartisan support for Israel continues to erode. This is SRN News. Scary moments in the city of brotherly love over the weekend with that heavy rain and 70-mile-per-hour winds. Trees and power lines were down. Some streets were flooded. National Weather Service meteorologist Ray Martin.
6: It's one of the cases where it's the wrong place at the wrong time. It was a pretty localized event, and it just happened to be over the city. If they had been over one of the more rural areas, there would have been damage for sure, but it wouldn't have been the significant impact to a large population that it happens to be.
1: President Trump sharply reducing the size of a pair of national monuments in Utah. The move would shrink Bears Ears and Grand Staircase Escalante national monuments by about 90%. Comes as Republicans have sought to reshape the management of lands concentrated in the western states. More details, srnnews.com.
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0: 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I listen to it every day, in my car, at my house, everywhere. Anyways, I was telling my good friend Phyllis about Gospel 90.3, because I tell all my friends about Gospel 90.3, and she says, we don't got no radio station like that up here. And I says, well, have you tried listening to it on your phone, Phyllis? 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And she goes, well, is there a Spanish station for my friend Maria Lucienda Martinez Jimenez Smith? And I said, obviously, Phyllis, there's a Spanish station. It's called Radio Landmark. Escucha música cristiana y predicación poderosa. No necesitas una radio, solo tu teléfono. And she goes, no comprende, but is it easy to use? And I said, yes, Phyllis. 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
1: With SRN News, I'm Jason Walker. South Carolina Governor Henry McMaster tapping Darlene Graham Nordone as her late brother Lindsey Graham's temporary replacement in the United States Senate.
2: I think this is what Lindsey would have wanted, and I plan to honor him in this way. Now to Lindsey, I miss you more than I can even put into words, but I'm going to do this. I got it.
1: Nordone will be serving the remaining months of his term, which ends in January. Majority Leader John Thune says that she'll be sworn in on Tuesday afternoon. A special election next month will determine the new Republican nominee for Graham's seat. United States announcing a new round of strikes on Iran hours after President Trump said the United States is reinstating a blockade on Iran in the Strait of Hormuz. Iran insisted it controls the critical waterway as another exchange of fire threatened to return all-out war. National Weather Service meteorologist Ray Martin says some weekend microburst storms causing a lot of trouble in and around Philadelphia.
3: We had a particularly strong series of storms which developed along the western and southern portions of the city of Philadelphia. They were fairly localized and isolated, but the areas that got hit were, you know, very urban areas of west and south Philadelphia, and there was pretty widespread tree damage and power disruption.
1: Volkswagen CEO indicating he's trying to avoid closing plants as he seeks to turn around the automaker's performance. Germany-based company facing pressure to cut costs at home and increasingly intense competition in the Chinese market in particular. This is SRN News. A story of names from the United Kingdom. Here's correspondent Michael Harrington to explain.
4: The most common name that parents gave their baby boys in 2025 in England and Wales was Mohammed. In fact, this has been the case for 3 years running. It's one small indicator of how many Muslim immigrants have settled in the UK and how devoted they are to their faith, even as Christianity continues to decline across the nation. Mohammed also reveals just who is having the most children in the country these days. Michael Harrington reporting.
1: Nicholas Jacobs, a political scientist at Colby University, has been studying the Democratic Party's 2024 election collapse. He concludes the leadership doesn't understand the voters. He says that's especially true on social issues. A pattern persists where, in his words, working class voters did not move right in reactionary revolt. This is SRN News. Washington set to host a major racing event.
5: President Trump spoke about the upcoming Freedom 250 Grand Prix as Washington prepares to host the IndyCar race next month.
6: Unprecedented events will take place next month right here in our nation's capital on August 22nd and 23rd. It'll be an awesome display of American patriotism and raw horsepower and ingenuity. Cars racing more than 190 miles and even higher than that down Pennsylvania Avenue.
5: The event is part of the ongoing America 250 celebration and is expected to bring thousands of fans to the nation's capital. Willie Nelson, the White House.
1: Some fans love it, others, well, not so sure anyway. But beginning next year, NCAA women's basketball tourney, the top 16 teams will be placed in the bracket in their true ranking, regardless of conference affiliation. In the past, the top four teams in conference would be placed in different regions to protect them from playing each other until the Final Four. More details, srnnews.com.
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2: With SRN News, I'm Jason Walker. There is a new face in the United States Senate, but it stays in the same family. South Carolina Governor Henry McMaster has tapped Darlene Graham Nordone as her late brother Lindsey Graham's temporary replacement in the Senate. Nordone will serve the remaining 6 months of the term, which ends in January. Majority Leader John Thune says she'll be sworn in later in the day Tuesday. Meanwhile, national politics reporter Meg Kennard reports that Senate colleagues are feeling Lindsey Graham's death personally.
3: Even though there are deep partisan divides when it comes to the issues, members of the Senate have been known to be pretty tight with one another across the aisle. And many Democrats and Republicans since Graham's death have taken to social media and done a number of news interviews reflecting on their work with him. And even if they disagreed on something, appreciation for his passion for the issues that he worked on.
2: The president is sending a very clear message to Iran.
4: During an interview with Hugh Hewitt on the Salem Radio Network, President Trump discussed planned military action against Iran.
5: As an example, we're going to hit them very hard tonight, and we're going to hit them hard tomorrow. And they have nothing. They have nothing going other than they have big mouths.
4: The comments come as the administration keeps pressure on the Iranian regime. Willie Nelson, the White House.
2: Yet another round of hot weather likely in store for a good chunk of America this week. National Weather Service predicting more than 90 different temperature records across the U.S. will be tied or broken between now and Thursday this week. And the worst day will be Wednesday. Most of that will be overnight heat records. Meanwhile, parts of Philadelphia hit hard by the weekend with strong winds and heavy rain. A lot of damage, but no fatalities. This is SRN News. Well, the Pew Research Center calling on Americans about the Ten Commandments. Here's correspondent Michael Harrington.
6: The question is, should public schools display the Decalogue in classrooms? Turns out the country is pretty evenly split on the issue. 50% say yes, 48% say no. White evangelical Protestants are the group most likely to favor posting the commandments in the schools. 83% like the idea. Black Protestants come in next at 64%, followed by Catholics at 56%, and then white mainline Protestants at 52%. Michael Harrington reporting.
2: International Christian Concern sounding the alarm about the plight of believers in Syria. Muslim insurgent group that drove dictator Bashar Assad from power continues consolidating its grip on the country. ICC says concerns about religious restrictions continue to increase almost on a daily basis. This is SRN News. Oil was up. Stocks were off Monday.
7: Oil prices jumped following a weekend of attacks in the Middle East, while slumping AI companies weighed on global stock markets. The price of Brent crude rose nearly 10% Monday. That came after the U.S. and Iran each said that the Strait of Hormuz is under its control. Oil prices are still below their wartime peak, but the sharp move higher Monday sent Treasury yields climbing in the bond market on worries about inflation. On Wall Street, the S&P 500 fell 0.8%. The Dow dropped 138 points. That's about 0.3%. The Nasdaq Composite fell 1.6%. Seth Sutel, New York.
2: 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More details, srnnews.com.
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1: With SRN News, I'm Jason Walker. New works in store to help Ukraine to combat the threat from Russia. Lisa Dwyer has the story.
2: Ukraine and nine other countries announced that they are forming a coalition to protect Europe from ballistic missiles. Zelensky was in Paris seeking help in developing measures against Russia's missile attacks that have pummeled Ukraine as the rest of Europe remains wary of Moscow's wider ambitions on the continent. Zelensky and leaders of Denmark, France, Germany, Italy, the Netherlands, Norway, Spain, Sweden, and the United Kingdom say they recognize the growing threat posed by ballistic missiles, which are harder to stop than cruise missiles or drones. I'm Lisa Dwyer.
1: Well, President Trump telling the Salem Radio Network's Hugh Hewitt show the attacks on ships and recurring strikes show that Iran never did intend to honor the ceasefire deal.
3: It was a test. We didn't know. It didn't look. Memorandum of understanding with you, when you're dealing with sleazebags don't mean much. And they don't mean much when you're dealing with honorable people, too, because it's a memorandum of understanding. It doesn't mean much. And I said, why are we even, you know, it's a standard tactic in the U.S. that you go to a memorandum of understanding and then you go to the deal. I said, just go to the deal first. But you know what? It was sort of a test. And they weren't there. They didn't honor the test. We had it. We had this deal settled numerous times. I said, watch. I guarantee, watch. And they never followed it.
1: 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Listeners wanting to help can find an online banner at the top of our website at srnnews.com. And this is SRN News. Americans weigh in on God and country. Here's Michael Harrington.
4: The Public Religion Research Institute has been asking this question. Has God granted the U.S. a special role in human history? Amongst the general public, 44% say yes. God has given this country a special responsibility in the world. 52%, though, say no. The survey also reveals that amongst people of faith, only white evangelicals, Hispanic Protestants, and black Protestants believe in this special role. In 2012, all faith groups believed it. Michael Harrington reporting.
1: Legal experts say transgenderism liable to come before the Supreme Court again. Now, the High Court's latest ruling in favor of state laws barring boys from being on girls' teams was a narrow one. The court went to great lengths at that time to emphasize that ruling was

0: based solely on sports. This is SRN News. If it seems to you that major league pitchers are throwing harder than ever, then you are correct. Here's Bob Agnew.
1: Four-seam fastballs averaged 94.7 miles an hour through Saturday, up from 94.5 last year. The average was just 91.9 miles an hour when Major League Baseball first started tracking in 2008. This year's average could go up a tick with a total of six pitchers now throwing at 100 miles an hour plus, led by a pair of relievers. Aroldis Chapman still holds the record for the fastest officially verified pitch in MLB history at 105.8 back in 2010. Bob Agnew reporting.
0: The Volkswagen CEO indicating he's trying to avoid closing plants as he seeks to turn the automaker's performance around. Germany-based company faces a lot of pressure to start off by cutting costs at home. More details, srnnews.com.
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any man enter in, he shall be saved, shall go in and out and find pasture. The thief cometh not but for to steal, to kill, and to destroy. But I am come that they might have life, that they might have it more abundantly.

0: The city was cold. My wallet was colder. I needed a new jacket, but the prices downtown were enough to make a grown man cry. Then I got a tip. Uh-huh. Sure. New Life Thrift Store. Thank you. Goodbye. I stepped inside and immediately knew something wasn't right. 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Clean, classic. 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I turned over the price tag, and that's when the case cracked wide open. I looked around for security cameras. I checked for hidden microphones. I even looked for the police. Nobody seemed concerned. The cashier just smiled and asked,
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1: Our God does not reside in trees and in rocks and in cows and in elephants. 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That's where our God is.
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1: 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We better get back to the founding history of America. America.
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1: But I know one thing, I'll know my Lord when He comes. And the good part is He'll know me. And there won't be any mistake. Amen. Do you know Him? I hope you know Him tonight. 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
1: Gonna wear a crown, gonna wear it in the morning, wear it in the glory land. 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
0: Everybody's gonna be happy at the Jubilee. 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
1: With SRN News, I'm Jason Walker. 12 states suing to block Paramount's takeover of Warner Brothers Discovery. They argue in a lawsuit the $81 billion merger would crush competition and lead to far fewer choices for consumers in America. Investigative journalist Nick Shirley releasing a video claiming more than $190 million in Medicare fraud involving senior centers that serve elderly Korean and Chinese residents in New York. Here's correspondent Ken Lorman.
2: Shirley alleges fraud involving billing for thousands of phantom patients in adult daycare scams funded by taxpayer dollars. In the video, Shirley confronts employees who deny inflated membership numbers. Supporters of the investigation say the findings could point to broader problems in the system.
1: Fraudsters allegedly provided kickbacks for enrolling elderly in activities like ping pong while pocketing the funds. The president offering new insight into his administration's dealings with Tehran.
3: During an interview with Hugh Hewitt on the Salem Radio Network, President Trump discussed why a memorandum of understanding with Iran ultimately fell apart.
4: But you know what? It was sort of a test, and they weren't there. They didn't honor the test. We had this deal settled numerous times. I said, watch. I guarantee, watch. And they never followed it.
3: The administration continues its efforts to hold the Iranian regime accountable. Willie Nelson, the White House.
1: Another round of sweltering heat in store for much of the United States over the next 3 to 4 days. National Weather Service predicting dozens of records will be broken or at least tied through Thursday. And cities in the Midwest and Northeast known for more record-breaking cold are likely to see record-setting heat. That includes Fargo, North Dakota, and International Falls, Minnesota. This is SRN News. An abortion amendment falls short in Delaware, Michael Harrington reports.
5: The state legislature has gone into recess without taking a vote on a measure that would have enshrined abortion in the Constitution. That doesn't mean it will never pass, but supporters will at least have to wait for the next legislative session to try again. For the Delaware Constitution to be amended requires that a piece of legislation be passed by a supermajority of the legislature in two consecutive general election cycles, so the abortion amendment is back to square one. Michael Harrington reporting.
1: A new AP poll finds many Jewish Americans feel unsafe in the United States, a majority saying they feel less safe than they did prior to Hamas' October 7th, 2023 attack on Israel. Findings highlight the fear that many Jewish adults in the United States feel as bipartisan support for Israel seems to erode. This is SRN News. There were some very frightening moments in the city of brotherly love over the weekend when heavy rain and 70-mile-per-hour winds hit the area, including surrounding communities. Trees and power lines were down. Some streets were flooded. National Weather Service meteorologist Ray Martin in Philadelphia.
6: It's one of the cases where it's the wrong place at the wrong time. It was a pretty localized event, and it just happened to be over the city. If they had been over one of the more rural areas, you know, there would have been damage for sure, but it wouldn't have been the significant impact to a large population that it happens to be.
1: President Trump sharply reducing the size of two national monuments in Utah. The move would shrink Bears Ears and Grand Staircase Escalante National Monuments by about 90%. More details at srnnews.com.
7: 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A message preached by Dr. Carter back on March 29th, 2020. Our text is found in Revelation 13, verses 11 and 12. That's Revelation 13, 11 and 12. Be sure to stay tuned for the end of the message where we will be giving you information on how you can receive a CD copy of this message. 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
8: want you to go to Revelation tonight. We're in chapter 13. I'm going to continue a little bit. Some of the stuff I said maybe the last week or two. I've been teaching the book of Revelation in Sunday school, chapter by chapter, verse by verse. I'm going to be skipping way ahead tonight and not expounding it very much, not necessarily. Revelation chapter 13, just remember something you already know. And I guess if anything tonight, I'm giving you a little bit of a heads up on what's behind it all. Where the evil side wants to take us. And they are taking us there. But when they get there, they're going to look around for you and I. We're going to be gone. They're going to say, how'd we lose them? Amen. But they are going to lose. They're going to lose us when the trumpet sounds. Amen? Amen. Revelation chapter 13. Let's just jump in somewhere here. You remember in the chapter, we have what's called two beasts show up. One of them is a religious one. One of them is pretty much a government one. But the religious one points to the population to worship the other. And let's jump in verse 11 of chapter 13 of Revelation. And I behold another beast coming up out of the earth. And he had two horns like a lamb. And he spake as a dragon. And he exerciseth all the power of the first beast before him, and causeth the earth and them which dwell therein to worship the first beast, whose deadly wound was healed. I'm going to park here just a minute. Listen, I'm going to ramble some tonight. Listen, I ought to have a few privileges after being here this long. And especially right now. So let me ramble just a little bit, if you don't mind. May not be right according to what you say. Well, that ain't much of an outline, but don't look for one tonight. I'll tell you that. Like a lamb, but he speaks as a dragon. He's a fake, of course. And we recognize that. Now, he's coming up out of the earth. He's probably from the earthly crowd we'd talk about. And he's going to get wounded down in verse 12. And he's going to get healed from it. This little rabbit trail I want to just give you. Watch out for world leaders. Watch out for those you may know about in the news. Watch out for the next one that gets wounded and lives. I mean, I don't have time tonight, but I can take you to the book of Zechariah and show you how he's going to be wounded. And when that happens, you're going to know that's the guy, whether the world knows it or not. And I'm hoping we're out of here, maybe even before that, but certainly around that time for sure. It says he exercises all the power of the first beast before him. People are going to worship him. And then it describes him whose deadly wound was healed. And he doeth great wonders, so that he maketh fire come down from heaven on the earth in the sight of men. Many Bible students believe that this Antichrist, when he's wounded, is the time that the devil fills him and takes over, and it could be. It could be. And he deceiveth them, in verse 14, that dwell on the earth by the means of those miracles which he had power to do in the sight of the beast, saying to them that dwell on the earth that they should make an image to the beast which had the wound by the sword. So he's not wounded with the virus, he's wounded by a sword, and did live. And he had power to give life unto the image of the beast. By the way, you know that technology now, they can do that trick. Years ago, and I believe it was first demonstrated in Japan, they had a fellow come out and speak to an audience, somebody they thought they knew. Turned out it wasn't him at all. They had projected his image out there. Very much like the Bible's talking about here. And he had power to give life unto the image of the beast, that the image of the beast should both speak, and cause that as many as would not worship the image of the beast should be killed. And he causeth all, both small and great, rich and poor, free and bond, to receive a mark in their right hand or in their foreheads. And surely you know something about the mark of the beast and all the talk about chips and everything else. Oh, we're in an age where this is no trick at all. Now, can you imagine folks reading this 100 years ago and wondering how it could be done? image of the beast, the mark. See, we're in the computer age. Now it's possible to put a mark on every human being on earth. You got computers that's got megabytes in them for the billions. It's an amazing thing. And that no man might buy or sell, verse 17, save that he had the mark or the name of the beast or the number of his name. I'm not going to play with the numbers tonight. I've done that before. Here is wisdom. Let him that hath understanding count the number of the beast, for it is the number of a man. Mankind's number, by the way, is 6. And his number is 666, or 666. That's not my message tonight. I just want to tell you this is where we're heading. One world ruler, one world government, all power, all worship directed to him. That's where we're headed, folks. Now, you know what I like about this? There's some things you read between the lines sometimes. There's a debate, even among good Bible believers, as to when the rapture, the catching up of the saints, takes place. And some think the Antichrist will be revealed in somewhere in the middle of the tribulation period or even at the end. I was talking with a preacher on the phone yesterday, and he was talking about a problem he had in his church with folks believing maybe we're going through the trib. Well, if they're not Jews, it's the day of Jacob's trouble, not the church's trouble. And it's the day of Romans 11 when the Jews' eyes will be opened again to who the Messiah is. So don't worry about it. The church is not going through the tribulation period. It's not for us. And but there's folks that get mixed up on that and think that sort of thing. But just reading the verses, let me say this to you. If the whole world is going to worship the beast, and the Bible says they are, do you know spirit born again people with the Holy Spirit living within them would not worship the beast? They got to be removed. If you're saved, born again by the Spirit of God, you're not going to be here to worship the beast. You're going to be worshiping around the throne in heaven, Revelation chapter 4. Amen? Just a few common sense things like that help you out sometime. But the same subject I've been on, prophecy students know that there's going to be a crisis. I'm not saying it's this crisis. If it's not this one, it'll be another one. A high official in the Obama administration said, never let a good crisis go to waste. Gain from it. And that's what we have happening today. You're going to be surprised who grabs power during this virus crisis. But prophecy students realize that the globalism, one world government, antichrist leader, all that will come in a crisis time. He'll have the answer. I've told you before, I remember many, many years ago, I was in our dentist's office. You remember those experiences. I never did like to go to the dentist's office. In that particular time, especially, they were doing some painful work. And that's been years ago. I don't believe I was pastoring by that time. And I waiting, naturally you gotta wait, right? I was in the waiting room and I picked up some magazines there on the table, began to read. And I read where they were projecting the day might come, theoretically, the day might come that a heavenly body like another planet might move close to Earth. And the gravitational pull from that planet would attract people that had certain things in their body that would be attracted to that gravitational pull, and they could be millions disappear. I thought, oh boy, somebody's trying to explain the rapture before it happens. Right? And they'll have an explanation. The Antichrist will have an explanation, I guarantee you will. He's going to have to, you talk about this virus being a panic. How about when your mother or your dad or your wife or your kids disappear? You're going to look for an explanation then. Yeah, you are. A crisis, though, will bring in the Antichrist. It'll bring in the global government. Now, what we're seeing today is just a taste of control, because control is what a lot of it is about. I got off the phone this afternoon. I called Brother Chad. He had texted my wife and said, have the preacher call me. And so I called him. I talked to you about him a little bit this morning. He had a message from the governor. A lot of the preachers did. The governor called him a few days ago and said, we want you to know we're not putting any rules on the churches. That's Georgia. He pastors up in Waycross, Georgia. He's one of our college grads here in our church with us. Great man of God. And the governor talked to the preachers and said, we're not putting any rules on closing down churches. But as soon as the service was over today, the county, a county that don't have one case in it, not one person in the hospital with coronavirus in that county, they gave Brother Chad a message to close down. He had announced this morning they'd have services tonight, and I suspect he's doing that. But he got a detailed message that if you assemble in the building, outside the building, $1,000 fine, 60 days in jail. In Georgia, rural Georgia. His church is good ways outside of Waycross. Folks, did you ever think you'd see these times come? I didn't either. But they're here. They're here. It's an amazing thing. I mean, they got in detail. You staff members run up your antenna right now. They also said in the message, whoever's on the platform with you. No. I'll have company in there, amen. All joking aside, if somebody jumps up, take the preacher to jail, he jumps up to preach, take him to jail, he jumps up to preach, take him to jail. By the way, fellas, I would wish a lot of you would jump up and let's just fill up the jail if that's what it takes. Amen. Amen. Let's see how big it is. Hey, Christians have done that in the past. They've done that in the past. But Chad's case there, that's something. Now, the governor said this, I can't control the local authorities. Well, that kind of don't make sense to me. It seems like all the time I'm hearing they do control them. But what he's saying, the governor is wanting us to be free like we ought to be under the Constitution, and little local big shot authorities decide they have authority they don't have. And that's probably what will happen if it happens here. It'll probably happen that way. But we're not gonna quit because of it. We're gonna keep going. See, he has a clean county, no cases. Nobody got the coronavirus, no deaths. Far as he knows at this minute, nobody in the hospital. And by the way, you'd be surprised how few in our county are in the hospital with it. Hardly any. And I talked to a nurse not long ago. I said, y'all got them stacked in the halls? Is the rooms all full? She said, preacher, just the opposite. We got plenty of room. Amen. See, the news don't quite report it right, do they? No. If you got the ledger this afternoon and read it, I did after I went home, and the ledger has been better since they've changed some, but he's been printing some editorials from other papers. But on the headline, on the front page of the ledger this afternoon, it says something like this, Florida may be the next hot spot. Now I want you to notice the words, could be, maybe, and people buy it like it was fact. Well, I can say this, lightning may strike you. And it may not, but it could. And so they write that way. That's junk, folks. That's brainwashing. It's worse than bias. It's pure old trickery is what it is. I was leaving church today after morning service. I had the car radio on, our radio station, of course. And it came over the news spot, and it said there are 2,800 counties in America, 2,800 counties that have no sign of this virus at all. Why don't that make the regular news? The president has tried to say there's spots in the country that's unaffected, but he got a lot of criticism for saying that. Right. See, everybody's jumping on the bandwagon to make it as bad as they can. And there's a motive behind that. And the motive is the text I read. Take us into the one world government. Take us into the one world leader. And the churches are standing in the way. When I say churches, I'm talking about good churches, born again people. That's what I'm talking about. Now, what is it? It's a control grab. That's what it is. When I was in Russia, some of the preachers that met with me know this. We met preachers over there that had spent much of their life in prison. What were they guilty of? Holding church. Having Sunday schools. I remember my heart just broke one day near the time we were leaving. And we went to a pastor's house. I went in his house. He was past middle age, at that time older than me. And his wife had grown old. And his son was a grown man now. And the story was, Dad had been in prison most of their life. As his wife grew older and his son grew up. And they had only been able to visit him two or three times. Now he is home. Life gone. Now maybe he won some souls, and I know he did, in prison. But they arrested him early. What was the charge? He opened a Sunday school. Opened a Sunday school. I'm talking about communism. When you hear this bunch hollering for socialism, man, oh man, I mean, telling you what, I'd like for them to go over there and experience some of it. That's what they need to do, amen? When we was in Russia, we saw that sort of thing. Make any excuse to arrest them. Right now, in Iran, and I picked up this map out of my office. This is by the Wycliffe translators, and it's called The Map of the Middle East, and it's big, clear words. I'll maybe lay it down here if somebody wants to look at it. It's got on here Turkey, Iraq, Iran, Afghanistan, Pakistan, Saudi Arabia, Yemen, got all this map here. We think sometimes when the preacher's giving stories like persecution of the Christians around the world, listen, folks, we're not as far off from that. That flag or the American government and our freedom's all that stands between us and this sort of stuff. And if they destroy your government that we have in America, this is what you can look forward to. Here's Iran, July 2018. Pastor beaten and arrested. Plain clothes agents beat a pastor in front of his family and threw him into prison for preaching the gospel. He's being held in one of the world's most notorious prisons for Christians. This pastor faces numerous charges. Big charge, preaching the gospel. That's on planet Earth. That's right tonight, where you, if except for this virus, you could get on an airplane and go right over there into Iran. By the way, our government, which has gone so sick on some stuff, has passed a rule that President Trump cannot fight back in Iran without their permission. Crazy. Crazy. After he killed that terrorist, or he gave the orders for him to be killed, then Nancy Pelosi and all the witch crew up there got on it and passed rules that he couldn't do that no more without their permission. You think they're going to give permission? What a joke. All right, I moved off a little bit, but it's a control grab. That's what it is. The final effort will steal our freedoms. And let me tell you, I think Chad said on the phone maybe this afternoon, they say it's for our good. Yeah. You ever hear that one before? Yeah. That's what the communists use. It's for the greater good. Right. Greater good. That's what you folks that are getting criticism by being in church today when you go to the job tomorrow. Oh, well, you know, you're hurting society. The greater good. The greater good is telling folks about the Lord and the truth out of the Word of God. That's the greater good. Amen. But you're going to run into that. That's the excuse they use to grab power, take control, and ultimately take your freedoms as fast as they can. I predict more after this because they've learned something. They've learned they can panic the people and they can get by with stuff they couldn't get by under normal conditions. So what's behind it all? Well, the devil, of course. I find it kind of interesting. I was teaching in Sunday school this morning. I was teaching over there about a little bit about the devil. And I told the, talking about the origin of Satan, talking a little bit about the his origin there. And told a story about when I was in Israel and we went out there to the head of the Jordan River where the water come out of the mountain and where the temple is carved in Mount Hermon there. And it's a temple with big pillars and open like a cave going into it. And it's called the Temple of Pan, P-A-N. Look him up in the encyclopedia. You'll find out. Even have his picture in there, what they think he looked like. And you'll find out why the cartoonist draws Satan with a split hoof and a forked tail and horns. Pan. He was the picture, basically, of where the artist gets the picture of the devil. What are we enduring right now? Pandemic? P-A-N, don't start that way? Don't we spell it that way? Better watch out. Their origin behind it is the devil. All the way back, go back into his roots and his beginning in Isaiah 14, Ezekiel 28, and all that in your Bible. Learn something about him. I found it kind of ironic when I got to thinking about pandemic. Now you say, well, the word means universal. And that's what the devil is. He's universally the devil. Everywhere. He's not omnipresent like God, but he is. He's got control of the governments of this world and people in high places. And boy, is he ever using them. Yeah, Pan, the devil. And they desire to steal our freedoms on the name of, well, it's for the greater good. Destroy the Constitution. It's for the greater good. I predict some more stuff's coming. I think this one will pass. I pray it will. There's a crowd out there trying to enlarge it all the time, trying to make it worse all the time. But I predict it'll pass. The president upped the date again, the deadline again, I think, to the end of April. And they're fighting him over even having an optimistic thing to say about it. But when this one's over, they've learned something. They've learned you can panic the public and you can get your way for the greater good, of course. Of course. Now, here's what we're hearing. Brother Stanley told me up in Georgia. He said they're restricting them to not go anywhere except for essential stuff. What's that word? Essential. He said, now, I've been to Walmart, and there's a whole pile of crowd down there. I guess they're after the essentials. Amen. What could be more essential than hearing the gospel in the house of God? Essentials? You see, they don't think church is essential. They don't think God is essential. In fact, they mock him. But you can go to Walmart, and I'm for Walmart. But there's more than just taking care of the physical body and the food we need that's more essential. Amen. Well, you can't go unless it's essential. The way they look at the church, it's not necessary. I'll tell you why they think it's not necessary, because they fear it. Right. If you'll go back and check the history on the American Revolution that broke us away from England, it started with preachers raising sand in the pulpit. Right. Right. And governments of the world, in fact, the King of England made this statement during the American Revolution. He said the colonies, the government, colonial government, was in bed with the parsons. That's the statement old King George made. They fear God's people. They always have. They do today. You know, what we're seeing, yes, it is a Bible sign of the end times. There's no doubt about that. And we don't need any more. I've said I quit looking for signs a long time ago. I'm just looking for the signal to go up now. Amen. One of the signs we see, though, is something I think maybe, and we can't prove it, but Brother Stanley thinks so up in Georgia. He had service this morning in his church, and his attendance was down, just like all churches, like we were down this morning, of course. A lot of people listening online. We were proud they were listening. But he said this morning in his sermon, he told that the governor had assured him that the restrictions didn't apply to the churches. And he told him in his sermon this morning he was going to have church tonight. By the time he could get home and eat lunch, he had a message sent to him. Don't have church tonight. We'll charge you $1,000, or you can go 60 days in jail. And they say, well, how'd they catch on so quick? He's out in the country. He's not that big a church. Somebody betrayed. Some Judas That's what happened. And don't kid yourself, they're all around us. And Jesus predicted it. Read Matthew. I'll just do it for you. I'll turn over to Matthew chapter 24 and find it for you real quick. Let's pick it up in Matthew chapter 24 and verse 10. We're moving into the shadow of the tribulation period right now, folks. Only thing between us and the tribulation, I believe, is the rapture. But in Matthew 24 and verse 10, listen to what Jesus said. Then shall many be offended and shall betray one another and shall hate one another. Are we there? We're close. We're close. This thing of betrayal amazes me. Jesus went on to say it'd be a daughter against the mother-in-law and the mother-in-law against the daughter. It'd be in the families. Now, that's a heartbreaking thing. But, hey, the communists used that for years. They got the kids in their school to betray the parents back home if they had a Bible or if they were secretly meeting. That's not new. It's new to America. But it's coming. It's coming. But you know what? That's a Bible sign that Jesus is coming. That's right. That's right. The own household. You know, that happened under Hitler, Nazi Germany, where they were able to get kids to tattle on the parents. I knew a little information many years ago that came from a family out of that was in that thing on the Nazis. And the police came to their house to confiscate their gun. How did the police know they had the gun? They got the kids to tell on the parents that they had a gun hid at home. First thing Hitler done when he began to come to power was take up the guns. Does that sound familiar? Losing our Second Amendment rights here. Does that sound familiar? And they used the policemen, which in some of the cities were Jews, Jewish policemen. They sent them to the Jewish homes to confiscate the guns. And they used the same statement I just used a while ago. I know of a policeman that went back to mom and dad's house and got their gun. And he said, well, it's for the greater good. Let's cooperate with them. Boy, was he misled. In a little while, then they took up the policeman's guns, and none of them had them. Read your history a little bit. History kind of repeats itself. And Hitler was the greatest type of the Antichrist you'll ever find in history. If I'd have been preaching at that time, I'd have probably said he was the man. A lot of preachers did, because he fit the bill so well. Well, what's all behind it? Yeah, one world government, giving them power, grabbing control, all this, stealing our freedoms, all that's behind it. And a lot of it is, the timing on it right now is to try to mess up the election. We better watch who comes to power in America. Better be very careful about it. Billionaires are behind this movement. You know some of the names if I used them. They're behind this movement. And we may be only one election away from this man I'm talking to you about in Revelation 13 with the number 666 shows up. So, preacher, what are we going to do? Is it all that bad? No, it's not bad. Lord's still on the throne, still alive, and still all-powerful. Hold your faith. Don't give it up. Victory's on the way. It's on the way. So what should I do? You ought to pray, and you ought to witness. Do you know there's a lot of people out there unsaved and even some that are saved that don't know much about the Bible? They would like to have some answers. They'd like to know.

Let's tell others. Tonight, I didn't want to steal your night's sleep. You ought to be able to go pillow your head on the bed and sleep as good as anything, because Jesus is your Savior. If he's not, you ought to stay up all night and wring your hands. But if you know him as Savior, you got the peace that passeth all understanding. You've got God's presence with you. You've got victory at the end. And so in the meantime, let's just do all the good we can for the Lord and his cause. Tell your neighbor, tell the fellow student, tell the co-worker. And again, I say to you, there's a lot of people out there would like to know what you know. Amen. Let's don't be shy about telling them. All right, let's stand. Father, we come to you in prayer. We commit the invitation to you. Lord, I haven't really preached the gospel to ask somebody to be saved, but if there's somebody here lost, Father, we would ask them to come forward and let us take a Bible and show them how they'd be saved and know it and have that peace when they put their head on their pillow tonight, that if they died in their sleep, heaven would be their home. Thank you for the Lord Jesus. Thank you that he's the final winner. Thank you, you gave us a book to tell us the whole story and how it ends and how it turns out. Father, I pray now for the situation our country's in and the world is in. I pray that the truth might break through and they could see God through this whole thing. Bless the invitation now. Maybe we just ought to come to the altar and pray some for the needs tonight. And especially if one's not saved, that they would come to receive Christ. And we ask it in Jesus' name. Amen. We're going to sing. Whatever God's asked you to do, you do it.

0: It is a good time for us to let our light shine. Somebody wrote a great poem one time about keeping our head when everybody around us is losing theirs. It is dark, it may get darker. That means our light will shine farther. Somebody said it's better to light a candle, just a candle, than it is to just curse the darkness and do nothing. So let's be admonished. So what are we going to do here next few months, next year? If Jesus don't come, we're going to keep on doing what we're doing now. That's the important stuff, what we're doing now. That's why it's important. Amen. We do it regularly because it's important. I encourage you, folks, don't be discouraged. Get discouraged. The devil's had his victory. He's got you on the shelf. He won't be used. Nobody will be getting saved. Nobody will be getting testified to if he discourages you enough. So don't let that happen. Don't let that happen. All right. Thank you, folks.
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1: With SRN News, I'm John Scott. The U.S. launching a third night of strikes across a broad swath of Iran. President Trump notified Congress that limited military action has resumed. Tehran launching strikes at U.S. regional allies and said it struck and disabled two supertankers. The UAE said Iranian missiles hit two of its tankers in Omani territorial waters in the Strait of Hormuz.

0: crews, killing one crew member. U.S. Central Command said it will resume its naval blockade of ships going to and from Iranian ports. Global oil prices surging more than 9% on the news. South Carolina Governor Henry McMaster tapping Darlene Graham Nordone as her late brother Lindsey Graham's temporary replacement in the Senate.
1: I think this is what Lindsey would have wanted, and I plan to honor him in this way. Now to Lindsey, I miss you more than I can even put into words, but I'm going to do this. I got it.
0: Nordone will serve the remaining months of his term, which ends in January. Majority Leader John Thune says she will be sworn in this afternoon. A special election next month will determine the new Republican nominee for Graham's seat. Another round of sweltering heat in store for much of the U.S. this week. The National Weather Service predicting that more than 90 temperature records across the U.S. will be tied or broken. National Weather Service meteorologist Ray Martin says some weekend microbursts have caused trouble in Philadelphia.
2: We had a particularly strong series of storms which developed along the western and southern portions of the city of Philadelphia. They were fairly localized and isolated, but the areas that got hit were, you know, very urban areas of west and south Philadelphia, and there was pretty widespread tree damage and power disruption.
0: This is SRN News. Abortion groups plan to flip Congress in November.
3: This month, Planned Parenthood announced millions in donations to try and elect Democrats in the midterms. Now, Reproductive Freedom for All has gone all in, promising $2 million to try and flip 9 Republican seats in the House of Representatives. That's on top of $23.5 million for an RFA nationwide campaign called My Body, My Ballot, designed to get out the vote for pro-abortion candidates everywhere. All House seats and one-third of the Senate is at stake. Michael Harrington reporting.
0: A UAP North poll finds that American Jews divided over whether protesting an event related to Israel is an act of prejudice against Jewish people generally. About 50% of Jewish adults say anti-Israel protests are not a form of anti-Semitism, but roughly 40% say they are. Two-thirds of Jewish adults think criticizing Israel for its military actions is not a form of anti-Semitism. This is SRN News. Several New York Times reporters have been subpoenaed after Air Force One story.
4: The Trump administration subpoenaed the Times reporters to testify before a federal grand jury after they published stories claiming the new Qatari-donated Air Force One lacks key security features like anti-missile capabilities, forcing Mr. Trump to use the old plane in Turkey. The president's supporters see the subpoenas as a necessary probe into possible leaks of sensitive information amid a assassination threats against Mr. Trump, dismissing media outrage as overblown. Ken Lorman reporting.
0: Supreme Court Justices Elena Kagan and Amy Coney Barrett set to appear before Congress. They're seeking millions of dollars to enhance security amid rising threats to the judiciary. Judges nationwide have been facing increased violence and intimidation. More details at srnnews.com.
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1: This is Bill Brinkworth from devotionsfromthebible.com, bringing today's devotion in 2 Peter chapter 2. One of the most deceptive, dangerous forces hampering the growth of Christianity has always been, and is even today, the sinfulness of some spiritual leaders. Jesus battled those that claimed to be of God but were not, who was even the religious leaders who orchestrated his death. Paul warned of wicked leaders and had to battle their attacks against him and his stand for the Word of God. In 2 Peter chapter 2, Peter warned his readers of those that claimed to be for God but are not. Peter also red-flagged false prophets. They claim to be knowledgeable about God's word and his way, but often subtly strayed from the truth and promoted their philosophies. Often their motivation was not to advance God's way, as they advertised, but for their gain. They repeatedly tried to take advantage of God's blessing on his people for their benefit. Today, we see Christian celebrities often with their hand out trying to get the money that should go to support a local church to reach their community. Instead, they get hold of that money and use it for their cause. In the last 40 years, many Christians have been disappointed when they discovered the offerings they sent to radio or television preachers were absconded for personal rather than ministerial use. Too many have deceptively made God their belly, as we read in Philippians chapter 3, verse 19. No matter the lies the false prophets and teachers sow and the destruction they commit, they will not get away with it. The fallen angels did not get away with their sin. A godless people at the time of Noah did not get away with their iniquity. The wickedness of Sodom and Gomorrah did not continue unchecked. An all-seeing God will only sit by for so long. One day, his judgments will fall on those that oppose him by teaching false doctrine. No one gets away with iniquity. No false prophet or teacher will ever stand in their position of authority and admit, "I am teaching you false doctrines." They will hem and holler at any suggestion they are wrong. They will insist that they know the truth, and one opposing them does not know the truth as they do. It can be a no-win situation if believers do not know, "Thus saith the Lord." If man searches the Scriptures for himself like he is commanded in God's Word, and knows and lives the truth, false prophets, teachers, and other religious leaders would have little audience for the blasphemous teachings. The cure for false teachings inside the local church's doors is wary, Bible-educated believers and followers. False teaching will prevail and grow when believers shirk the responsibility to study the Scriptures. It is long past time that we as Christians should learn the Scriptures for ourselves and stand up for its truths. I encourage you to read 2 Peter chapter 2 yourself in your King James Bible or from the complete transcript of this message at www.devotionsfromthebible.com. Thank you so much for joining me, and may God bless the rest of your day.
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1: Now, what you've brought me today is truly remarkable. 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Notice the subtle coffee stain from circa 2012.
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As the world continues to dive deeper into sin and darkness, the need for men and women who are not afraid to take a stand on God's Word is greater than ever before. Landmark Baptist College recognizes this need and has been training the next generation of Christian leaders to serve in a local church ministry way back since 1979. While learning the Bible in a traditional classroom setting, students also learn valuable hands-on experience serving in the Landmark Baptist Church. With degrees in pastoral studies, local church ministries, missions, elementary and secondary education, and more, Landmark Baptist College is dedicated to training students in all the many facets of the ministry. For those interested in continuing in their education, master's and doctorate

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2: For American Family News, I'm Chris Woodward. Supreme Court Justices Elena Kagan and Amy Coney Barrett are set to appear before Congress today. They are seeking millions of dollars to enhance security amid rising threats to the judiciary. Judges nationwide have faced increased violence and intimidation, including a fake swatting call to Barrett's home in May. The Supreme Court has requested $228 million for the next fiscal year, with nearly $15 million for expanding personal protection for justices. President Donald Trump is hosting the leader of Iraq today. Fox's Jared Halpern has more from the White House.
3: Iraq's Prime Minister Ali al-Zayed is making his first trip here since being sworn in May. Today's meeting with President Trump also comes ahead of the September 30th date ending the U.S.-led coalition's forces mission in Iraq. Writing an op-ed in the Washington Post this week, Iraq's leader says that date also marks a new phase of ambitious partnership with the U.S., adding this trip to Washington is intended to deepen economic opportunities for his country, especially in the oil and energy sectors. He also says Iraq can be a partner for regional security and stability, running conflict and wars only widen the circle of those who suffer.
2: A conservative activist thinks it was a good move to name Lindsey Graham's sister to fill out his term in the Senate. Here's AFN's Chad Groening.
4: South Carolina Governor Henry McMaster, at the advice of President Trump, picked Graham's sister Darlene Graham Norden to serve out the remainder of his term. Robert Knight is a columnist for the Washington Times.
5: You can't go wrong in South Carolina by taking President Trump's advice on an appointee. I think this was a good move because she's above controversy, and this leaves the field free for various candidates.
4: Knight says there are some strong candidates who could run.
5: If I had to pick somebody, it'd probably be Alan Wilson. The complication is that he's already won the nomination for the governor's race, which he is poised to win. So that might give his contributors pause if he jumps over to the Senate race.
4: Then there is Mark Lynch, who Graham defeated in the primary earlier this year.
5: Lynch was running against Graham because Graham was too pro-Israel. He was running against him by portraying him as a war hawk. And South Carolina is a very conservative state, got military bases. I don't see that he'd be as viable as another

0: GOP candidate in the general election.
1: I'm Chad Groening.
2: Cook your produce. That's the advice being given by experts when it comes to cyclosporiasis. That's the intestinal infection caused by a microscopic parasite that's been going around the country. Nutritionist Marissa Karp offered this advice on Fox and Friends.
3: Grill your veggies. 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
2: At least 843 cases have been reported in the U.S. 86 people have been hospitalized. Well, the 2028 Olympics volunteer portal is officially open. Folks can go to la28.org and search volunteer to find out what types of opportunities are available, with roles falling into categories including communications, driving, and medical. To be eligible, volunteers must be 18 years of age, proficient in English, and available to complete at least 10 non-consecutive shifts of roughly 8 hours each. Organizers say they're searching for 60,000 people to lend a hand, and while the majority of the roles will be in the Los Angeles area, they'll also need people for other venue cities, including Nashville, New York City, and San Diego. Those selected will participate in a comprehensive training program. In final news, Cow Appreciation Day is back at Chick-fil-A. Fox's Jeff Manasso has this food for thought.
4: After several years away, Chick-fil-A is inviting customers once again to bring in the whole herd to the nearest Chick-fil-A for the chain's beloved Cow Appreciation Day, where customers can stop by dressed like a cow and receive a free entree at participating restaurants in celebration of Chick-fil-A's 80th anniversary. The chain saying that Cow Appreciation Day is all about having fun. Digital ordering not valid for the special day. You have to show up dressed like a cow for the free eats.
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Welcome to Gospel 90.3 FM's Good Morning Show. My name's Doug Hotchkiss, and it's Taco Tuesday, you guys. Praise the Lord. It's July 14th. I got 9 minutes after 7 in the morning. Hope you are having a great day. Praise the Lord, man. Oh, man. Well, let me give you the weather forecast. We got partly cloudy early, followed by scattered thunderstorms this afternoon and a high of 93 degrees. It's summertime, folks. It's just, you know, you got a nice day, and then in the middle of the day, it's going to rain. That's just how it goes. Got about a 50% chance of showers and a high of 93. Overnight weather forecast, cloudy skies. This evening will become partly cloudy after midnight and a low of 74 degrees. Currently, it's 74 here in downtown Haines City. Hope you are having a great day wherever you may be. Praise the Lord. It's already a great day, isn't it? Man, oh man, it's just good to be able to wake up and breathe the Lord's air. And yes, sir, praise the Lord. Well, we're going to get the music going here. You know what? It is a great day already, and we're going to put the old Fence Quartet going in here. A great day. Right here on Gospel 90.3 FM's Good Morning Show. Oh!

Amen. Man, that was Grace Baptist College, The Eye of the Storm. Boy, they did a great job on that song. Praise the Lord. Well, it's praying time, and we're just going to get it started. Heavenly Father, I love you, Lord, and I just want to thank you for another day and for so many blessings that you give to us, Lord. I'm praying, Father God, for each and every one of our listeners out there today. Maybe someone just turned on Gospel 90.3 and they don't know what we're all about, but I pray, Father God, that we would become a blessing and maybe just something that would become part of their lives today, Lord. And I just pray, Father God, that you would just be an encouragement. Help us to be an encouragement here at the radio station, Lord. And I just pray, Father God, for folks to maybe they're heading to work and just getting things done for the day, Lord. And I just pray that we could be just hanging out with folks and just be here for the ride along, Lord. And I just pray, Father God, you would bless these folks today, Lord. Wherever they may be, whatever they may be doing, Lord, I just pray that you would just take care of all that. Lord, I know we got camp going on out here in Haines City. And I pray, Father God, for all the folks out at camp involved there. And Lord, of course, we know that there's camps going on around the nation and around the world, Lord. And I just pray, Father God, that those that whole situation with camp and things like that, you know, some children get afraid to be away from their parents and all that kind of stuff. And I pray, Father God, they would just all have a great time, Lord, and that you would bless that and just use it all for your glory and honor, Lord. I pray, Father God, that children would be saved and lives would be changed through that whole thing. I pray, Father God, for safety for all of them. And Lord, you would just take care of that and just give them good weather, Lord. And I pray that you would just work that out for your glory and honor. Be with each and every one of the counselors and the pastors who are in charge of these things. And Lord, just please encourage them. And of course, the preaching and all that that goes on through all these things, Lord. I just want to pray for our country, Lord. There's so many crazy things going on here in this country. And I pray, Father God, that you would bless this country, take care of it, Lord. Of course, we're praying for people all around the world, Lord, that you know, people would just turn to Jesus, Lord. More important than anything, Lord. I just pray, Father God, that you would just bless that whole situation and work it all out. Of course, we're praying for our president, for our government leaders, help them to make the right decisions for our country, Lord. Pray for this Iran situation, Lord. I just pray for it to be over and done with, but it seems like every day it just goes on and on. But Lord, we know you're on the throne, and we know that no matter what happens, you've got it under control. None of this is a surprise to you. And even though sometimes it makes us angry, Lord, and I just pray you would just use it all for your glory and honor, Lord, and just show yourself true to each and every one of us. I'm praying, Father God, for the folks on our cancer list. You know who each and every one of them are, and I just pray, Father God, you would be with them and take care of them today. Lord, I pray for Brother Russ Messersmith. I know he's not doing well right now with the cancer in his body. He's in the hospital and was having some major heart issues yesterday, I think, and I just pray, Father God, you would just take care of that. And of course, Brother Morrissey and just so many others on these cancer lists. Lord, of course, I'm praying for Miss Angela, a friend of ours here from church, and I pray you would be with her. I know she's got some problems going on, some kidney problems, I think. Not kidney, I mean bladder problems and some other things going on, and I just pray for her. I do have surgery coming up tomorrow. I pray, Lord, all that would go well, Lord, and you would just bless it all. Use it all for your glory and honor, Lord. We just love you, and we thank you for all you do. Pray these things in Jesus' name. Amen. Okay. Well, yes, I do have just a real light surgery going on tomorrow. It's going to be about 15 minutes is all, but it's going to put me down for about a week, just so you know. So I won't be here from tomorrow on, but Dave Strickland, he'll be here and he's going to let you know that I'm doing okay. And God's in control, folks. Don't worry about a thing. Yes, sir. I'm not even a little bit nervous. Well, maybe a little bit. I hope they don't hurt me. You know, you don't want to get hurt. You know, that's going to be painful. You know how it goes. I guess I'm a sissy at heart. Oh, well, praise the Lord. Well, you know what? Let's get the music going one more time. This is one of my favorites. I saw it in there and I thought, you know what? This will be a good one to close out the Good Morning Show. You know, wherever you are, whatever you're doing, when just be a light for Jesus. This Little Light of Mine by the Johnson Sisters here on Gospel 90.3 FM's Good Morning Show.

Amen. This little light of mine. Woo, that's good stuff. Praise the Lord. Well, let's see here. Brother Butler just called. He wanted to hear I Call It Home. So we're going to get that one in. And of course, he loves to hear what a day that will be. So I got that one already lined up for him. As soon as the phone rang, I was just like, that one's going in. So praise the Lord. I see Roger Pemberton has texted in. And I'd love to hear from you today. It would be so awesome. Maybe you've never called. Maybe you've never texted. It'd be great to hear from you. The telephone number here, just ring straight in here. There's no switchboard involved. Just come straight here. 863-422-9583. If for some reason I'm on the phone with somebody else, just try again. Give it a few minutes and we'll get their song requests in. Then we'll get yours in right after that. 863-422-9583 is the telephone number. And you can shoot us a text. 863-420-5085 is the text line. 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It would be a blessing to hear from you. We do have a telegraph here, and I know Brother Doug Gray uses telegraph to communicate with us from Auckland, New Zealand, and that's always a blessing to hear from him. I spoke with him yesterday, and you know, one thing I want to tell you is, and I've been telling you lately about these internet radios, and if you're far away or whatever, maybe you just like someone like me who's, I just enjoy listening to the radio around the house, and maybe you can't get Gospel 90.3 in super clear or whatever. 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You don't have to go through a phone app or anything like that. It's just real easy. And just one of those internet Wi-Fi internet radios, they're called. So, and they're not that expensive. So praise the Lord. And let's see here. What else? Telephone number, once again, 863-422-9583. 863-420-5085 is our text line. I'm going to get this going for Brother William Butler. What a day that will be. Right here on Gospel 90.3 FM's Good Morning Show.

0: Okay, jury members, we need to come to a conclusion on this case.
1: He's guilty. There were 10 witnesses who saw him.
2: I agree.
0: Anyone think he's not guilty?
3: I think he's not guilty. His brother said he was with him 300 miles away.
2: I agree.
0: I thought you agreed he was guilty.
2: I did. I don't limit myself to only one truth. I believe there are many truths.
0: Do you believe the testimony of the 10 witnesses?
2: Yes.
0: And you believe the brother's testimony?
2: Yes.
0: Well, how is it possible for a person to be in a bank and yet 300 miles away at the same time?
2: I don't know, but we need to respect the beliefs and testimonies of all the witnesses.
0: In other words, you don't really want to think this through?
4: Many people believe that all religions lead to heaven, yet Jesus claimed that he is the way, the truth, and the life, and that no one comes to the Father except through him. Since these claims contradict each other, have you examined the evidence and decided which is the truth? A message from Lifeline Productions, 1-800-523-8669, lifelinepro.com.

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1: With SRN News, I'm John Scott. President Trump tells the Salem Radio Network's Hugh Hewitt show the attacks on ships and recurring strikes show that Iran does not intend to honor a ceasefire deal.
2: It was a test. We didn't know. It didn't look. Memorandum of understanding with you, when you're dealing with sleazebags don't mean much. And they don't mean much when you're dealing with honorable people, too, because it's a memorandum of understanding. It doesn't mean much. And I said, why are we even, you know, it's a standard tactic in the U.S. that you go to a memorandum of understanding and then you go to the deal. I said, just go to the deal first. But you know what? It was sort of a test. And they weren't there. They didn't honor the test. We had this deal settled numerous times. I said, watch. I guarantee, watch. And they never followed it.
1: Due to Iranian noncompliance, the U.S. launched a third night of strikes across a broad swath of Iran, President Trump notifying Congress that limited military action has resumed. On another battlefront, new works in store to help Ukraine to combat the threat from Russia. Here's Lisa Dwyer.
3: Ukraine and nine other countries announced that they are forming a coalition to protect Europe from ballistic missiles. Zelensky was in Paris seeking help in developing measures against Russia's missile attacks that have pummeled Ukraine as the rest of Europe remains wary of Moscow's wider ambitions on the continent. Zelensky and leaders of Denmark, France, Germany, Italy, the Netherlands, Norway, Spain, Sweden, and the United Kingdom say they recognize the growing threat posed by ballistic missiles, which are harder to stop than cruise missiles or drones. I'm Lisa Dwyer.
1: And Darlene Graham Nordone will be her late brother Lindsey Graham's temporary replacement in the U.S. Senate. This is SRN News.
4: Foundations of Freedom, a look at America's founding principles and the leaders who shaped our nation.
5: Most Americans think of Abraham Lincoln and they think of the Civil War or the Emancipation. But in 1862, he signed another hugely significant piece of legislation, the Homestead Act. It offered eligible Americans up to 160 acres of land, not as a prize for the powerful, but as an opportunity for ordinary families willing to live on it, work it, and build something lasting. Why did it matter? Because Lincoln understood that freedom was not merely the absence of tyranny. Rather, freedom required responsibility, labor, stewardship, and moral courage. A free people must be given room to build, but they also must be willing to cultivate what they have been given. That still matters today. Liberty without responsibility decays. Opportunity without character collapses. Lincoln's lesson is clear. A nation stays free when its people remain willing to work, build, and steward freedom under God.
1: A fatality in wildfire fighting efforts in the western U.S.
6: Authorities say an aircraft helping fight a Colorado wildfire has crashed into a reservoir, killing the pilot. The Gunnison County Sheriff's Office reports the aircraft went down in the Silverjack Reservoir, and the pilot's body was recovered by divers. The pilot was assisting with the Gold Mountain Fire, which has been burning for 2 weeks and is 13% contained. Last week, wildland firefighters in Colorado paid tribute to three colleagues who died fighting a fire on the Colorado-Utah border. Many large fires continue across the West, including in Colorado, Utah, and New Mexico. The National Weather Service says there are fire weather concerns due to prolonged hot and dry conditions. I'm Haya Pinjwani.
1: And firefighters have stopped the spread of two wildfires Monday in Northern California's wine country, lifting evacuation notices as crews gain containment before nightfall. More details at srnnews.com.
7: It is 8:04 here on Gospel 90.3 FM's Good Morning Show. My name's Doug Hodges. Hope you're having a great day wherever you may be. Praise the Lord. It's Taco Tuesday, folks. Go out and get you a taco. Yes, sir. Okay, well, currently it's 77 degrees here in downtown Haines City. Got sun and clouds mixed and a high of 93 degrees. The weather forecast changed a little bit. Doesn't look like we're going to get much of a chance of showers, but who knows? Hey, you know, you just never know. The Lord could give us a little rain. Or he may not. It may just blow around us, you know? So we'll see what happens. Anyhow, overnight weather forecast, partly cloudy skies and a low of 75. It's going to be a high of 93 today. Okay, well, I got a little bit of this day in history. I got a couple here. On July 14th, it is internationally celebrated as Bastille Day, marking in 1789, the storming of Bastille Prison in Paris, which ignited the French Revolution. Okay. In 1881, Sheriff Pat Garrett killed outlaw Billy the Kid in New Mexico. All right, Billy the Kid, 1881. Okay, let's see. 1865, British mountaineer Edward, now this says Wymper, Wymper, became the first person to climb the Matterhorn. If it is pronounced Wymper, he certainly wasn't a wimp, that's for sure, to climb the Matterhorn. Man, 1865. Oh, here's a Florida one. 1850. This one is, this one affects all of us at one point or another. A Florida doctor invents the first ice machine. On this day in 1850, the first ice machine debuted in at a Florida party, astonishing guests. Accustomed to imported ice, you had to get that from lakes up north, and then they brought it down and insulated the daylights out of it and then brought it around wherever they needed to. So let's see what else. They created the ice machine. He actually created the ice machine to cool yellow fever patients. Although he was mocked during his lifetime, his breakthrough became a crucial step toward modern refrigeration and air conditioning. Yeah, I'll say. Oh, let's see what else we got. In 1965, Mariner 4 sent back the first close-up photos of Mars. And it's like, you know, where's the crickets button when I need it? I really don't care about Mars and stuff like that. Do you? You know, I mean, folks, God's hand spans the universe. God's in control of it all. And, I mean, it doesn't matter. Praise the Lord. And, I mean, Mars is, I guess it's okay, but I don't think people need to spend billions of dollars going there. I think it's kind of crazy. But, hey, who am I? Whatever. Praise the Lord. You know what? Let's get the music going one more time here. A tribute to Big Bob. You know, remember my friend Bob Pollen? Yeah, he's in heaven now, and praise the Lord for that. And this song just makes me think of Bob, because Bob was a soul winner. He did all kinds of things. He was on a bus route. He always did good stuff. So I'm just going to play this one for my buddy Bob. So praise the Lord. So let's get this one going here on Gospel 90.3 FM's Good Morning Show.

Hi, I'm Attorney Dean Bernetti. In Romans 5, verse 8, we read, "But God commended his love toward us, in that while we were yet sinners, Christ died for us." My wife and I often have an exchange of words. I love you. I love you even more. I love you infinitum. Love is often hard to measure in words, but our actions can speak love into its real meaning. No matter what, I give all of myself to you. God's love for us is without measure and with no limit. Today, be overwhelmed. He loves you infinitum.

0: 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Oh, it's freezing in here. What's going on? I can see my breath.
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3: We got a little after 8:30 here on the Good Morning Show. My name's Doug Otches. Hope you're having a great day already. Great Taco Tuesday, right? Praise the Lord. Well, almost our patriotic time, but let's get a little something going before that. Are You Washed and I'll Fly Away by Lauren Elise here on Gospel 90.3 FM's Good Morning Show.

0: good.
1: Amen. The walkers cast aside. Praise the Lord. That's good stuff. That must mean it's our patriotic time, that time of day when we want to salute all who have served, all who are currently serving, and those future servicemen and women who have signed that dotted line. You know who you are. We want to thank you for your service. We want to thank you for your commitment to the country. That's right, my patriotic friend. We want to salute you. Salute. Okay, we're going to get this started with We the People, America the Beautiful, here on Gospel 90.3 FM's Good Morning Show, Patriotic Time.

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It's not just a job, it's an adventure.

Our son was born so long ago, yet it seems like yesterday that I stood in awe before his crib and heard that doctor say, "You've quite a boy there, Mr. Jones." I could only answer with a nod, for in his very being there, I saw the miracle of God. Later, in his high chair, in a manner I deplore, I saw the miracle of God throw his oatmeal on the floor. Well, I fixed him something different, for I felt he must be fed, but when I turned around again, that bowl was on his head. A few more years rolled along, and he didn't spill things anymore, but his granddad sent a big bass drum, and once more I deplored the fact that my miracle of God had a lusty taste for noise. When he'd boom, boom, boom on that big bass drum, I questioned, boys must be boys. I asked his whereabouts one day. His mom said he's got a paper route, said he'd helped earn his way as he became an Eagle Scout. When they pinned that medal on him, tears welled in my eyes, and then I gripped his mother's hand. Boy had earned his prize. I won't forget that September day when he entered senior high. He had an air of great excitement, but he left home with a sigh. He came back that afternoon and gave us some puzzled looks. "Wow," he said, "this school is tough. Look at all these books." "Choice is yours," his mother said. "You can pick the easy way. What you put into life, you'll get out of it. Each man pays his price one day." He looked up, and then he smiled. I saw he'd lost his gloom. He said, "I better look at these," and he headed for his room. My son came home late one day. He seemed all worn out. I asked a little sharply what this was all about. He spoke proudly and threw his shoulders back, and in his eyes I caught a gleam. "I wanted to surprise you, Dad. I'm on the football team." They won most of their games, lost a few. It was a thrill to watch him play. When they didn't win, we knew he'd met the challenge anyway. He didn't know it at the time, but it was a stepping stone. Solid footing for the climb to face life on his own. How those 3 years flew past. When graduation came, we saw our boy grown up at last. Our lives be the same. I guess we've known all along what his goal would be from that time 3 years ago when he chose responsibility. He stood in the doorway yesterday, put out a strong right hand. I held back tears at the uniform he wore to protect his land. I shook his hand. His mother cried, "Son, why couldn't you wait?" Embracing her, he softly said, "Mom," we all did, "it'd be too late. I promise I'll go back to school when I've met my obligation to you, my friends, my girl, my school, and most of all this nation. I'll do all I can out there, for I know you'll both be trying to make everyone you know aware we gotta keep Old Glory flying." And then his mother straightened up. With a smile to hide a tear, she said, "We're both so proud of you. We'll feel lost without you here. Someday you'll know what this moment means when your boy shakes your hand and you watch him as he walks away the day he becomes a man."

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Maybe if we keep on smiling, he'll get tired of hanging around.

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2: For American Family News, I'm Chris Woodward. Supreme Court Justices Elena Kagan and Amy Coney Barrett are going before members of Congress today to discuss security for justices and judges. Several threats have been made in recent years, and some people have showed up at the homes of justices. Despite the purpose of today's hearing, Fox's Griff Jenkins expects lawmakers to make things about rulings they don't like.
3: There were some very significant ones, from birthright citizenship preserved, states may ban transgender athletes from girls' sports, campaign finance restrictions were struck down, and presidential power over independent agencies expanded, the Federal Reserve independence preserved, and mail-in ballot counting upheld, plus stronger Fourth Amendment protection for cell phone location data. I say that it's going to go off the rails because Amy Coney Barrett has emerged as the swing conservative justice. She's aligned with the sort of ideological center. And in the case of the mail-in ballots, she wrote the majority opinion siding against President Trump. And then also she voted against President Trump in the birthright citizenship. And so I think you're going to see a lot of Democrat lawmakers lean into trying to extrapolate a division between the court and the president's administration.
2: New York City Mayor Zohran Mamdani continues to call for wealthy individuals to pay more in taxes.
4: We live in the wealthiest city in the wealthiest country in the history of the world, and it's unacceptable that one in four New Yorkers are living in poverty. And I believe that the wealthiest can do a little bit more to ensure that everyone can afford to live here. I look forward to continuing to advance a vision of our city that has room for everyone, because that's also what makes the city so incredible.
2: Mamdani has his supporters, but several people have been critical of his policies, saying they will drive wealthy people from the city. Fox Business personality Cheryl Cassoni.
5: The city is, we've already instituted the pied a terre tax. Governor Hochul signed off on that. That's going to change the real estate dynamics of the city. Likely values are going to go down. Then you're also seeing this exodus of high earners. Even scientists, one study showed that even star scientists, somebody you wouldn't think would be money motivated, I'm not talking about bankers, and they were actually leaving and going to other states with better tax structures.
2: Cook your produce. That's the advice being given by experts when it comes to cyclosporiasis. That is the intestinal infection caused by a microscopic parasite. Nutritionist Marissa Karp shared this advice on Fox and Friends.
6: So obviously it's summer. We're all using our grill. You could grill your veggies. You could roast your veggies if you don't have a grill. Even think about like your greens for right now. Like you could saute your spinach, your chard, whatever you have. Grilled romaine is great in a salad this time of year.
5: Grilled romaine. I don't know if I've ever had that before.
6: It's delicious.
5: Okay.
6: With some Caesar dressing on that.
5: Good
6: really
5: to
6: good.
5: Know.
6: And then fruits even too. Like grill your peaches for dessert or bake an apple. If you're worried, cooking is our best practice.
5: What about fruits with a rind, like a watermelon or a peel, like an orange? Is that better than something that doesn't have it?
6: Okay, so cooking is like the best step. And then next steps, we have like some general food safety things, and the type of food you buy can make a difference too. In general, you want to think about like a smoother surface on the fruit is better. So things like an apple or a tomato or a cucumber that you can rinse off really well might be a little bit safer than something like a raspberry that has a lot of crevices where it could get stuck.
5: Yeah.
6: With the rind too, again, you're like removing a layer. So the idea is like you're removing some of that risk.
2: At least 843 cases have been reported in the U.S. 86 people have been hospitalized. If you want to be a volunteer for the 2028 Summer Olympics, now is your opportunity. Folks can go to la28.org and search volunteer to find out what types of opportunities are available, with roles falling into categories including communications, driving, and medical. To be eligible, volunteers must be 18 years of age, proficient in English, and available to complete at least 10 non-consecutive shifts of roughly 8 hours each. Organizers say they're searching for 60,000 people to lend a hand, and while the majority of those roles will be in the L.A. area, they also need people in other venue cities including Nashville, New York City, and San Diego. Those selected will participate in a comprehensive training program. Find more news on AFN.net. 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
7: We got a little after 9 a.m. here on the Good Morning Show. My name's Doug Otches. Let me give you the weather forecast for today. You know, it's the typical summer day. We're going to probably have a little rain today. It could rain or could not. Looks like we got about a 50% chance of showers. Partly cloudy skies this afternoon and high of 93 degrees overnight weather forecast. Cloudy skies early, followed by partial clearing overnight and a low of 74 degrees. Let's get straight to the good sheriff.
8: Okay. I want to give you this scenario. There's a lady driving on Highway 98 North in Lakeland. And the deputy runs her tag and finds out she's driving on a suspended driver's license. So he stops the vehicle and he encounters Kristen Sims, who's 45. So he's trying to talk to Kristen Sims, who won't answer his questions. She says, I'm not answering your questions until you answer my questions first. So he continues to try to conduct his investigation and ask for her driver's license. I'm not showing you my driver's license. You answer my questions first. Well, I guess, you know, the old story is true. Women want the last word. So during this interaction, the deputy noticed a hint of an alcoholic beverage. Maybe it was because she said, I'm not going to answer your questions. Do you answer my questions first? Anyway, then we asked her to get out of the car. She says, I'm not getting out of the car. Here we go again. Ma'am, just please get out of the car. I'm not getting out of the car. I want to give you a news flash. We teach people how to take people out of a car. Well, the good news for her is she didn't roll the window up, so it didn't get broken. But we had to open the car and extract her from her motor vehicle. And we charged her with driving on a suspended license, driving under the influence, and then she refused to take the breathalyzer. She wasn't cooperative at all. She was very ugly to us. Look at that little look on her mouth. I don't think she's very happy. And I got the last word. Have a good day.
7: I got the last word. Oh, my goodness. Oh, praise the Lord. Well, let's get back to the music. We got the Statler Brothers coming up with Turn Your Radio On here on the Good Morning Show.

Hey, man, the triumphant quartet, I can take you to the place. You know, that's something important, isn't it? You know, to know, you know, just the day you trusted Christ as your Savior. That's good stuff, man. Oh, man. 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

I know Jesus is coming again. Praise the Lord. That's the Ed G family. I think that's how you say it. Praise the Lord. That's good stuff. Man, oh man, I hope you know. That's good. Yes, sir. Well, I'm going to give you the program and lineup. Of course, coming up next, we got Christian Womanhood Today. And at 11, Dave Strickland will be here. So he'll be here for the Daily Manna Show, which is always good. He takes your requests and anything you want to hear. As long as we got it, we'll play it for you. That's good. And then, of course, at 3:30, Brother Scott Hester will be here with Higher Ground Radio Show. And, you know, there is church going on out at camp tonight. Don't forget about camp going on and just some good stuff. Keep those folks in prayer out there in camp. And not only our camp, there's camps going on all around the nation and all around the world. So just keep folks in prayer with that kind of stuff. And let's see. And then, of course, we'll close things out with a Landmark Hour and Pastor Mickey Carter, the best preacher, north, south, east, and west of the Pecos. I want to let you know I'm not going to be here the rest of the week. I've got some minor surgery going on tomorrow. And so that's going to put me out for about a week or so. But Dave Strickland will let you know how I'm doing. I'm going to let him know how things are going and whatever. So he'll keep you updated. So praise the Lord. Well, I'm going to leave you with this. This is the day that the Lord hath made. Go out and do something wonderful and tell somebody about Jesus, won't you? Have a great day, folks. This is the McCameys, and I hope you are having one of those days.

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1: 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Today's good news verse of the day comes from 1 Timothy 2, verse 5. For there is one God and one mediator between God and men, the man Christ Jesus. That's 1 Timothy 2, 5, our good news verse of the day. Central Florida weather forecast for today looks like it's going to be partly cloudy skies this afternoon, maybe a 50% chance of showers and a high of 93 degrees. Overnight weather forecast, cloudy skies and a low of 74 degrees. 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
2: 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In that spirit, here's the host of CW Today, Mrs. Loretta Walker.
3: Do you feel like you're a busy person? Hey, if you do, believe me, I relate to you. I feel like I have too much to do and not enough hours in the day to do it. And it just seems like that's what my MO is for right now.

0: you know, get things settled. The baby was early, and so they weren't quite ready for her. And so I just served her as much as I could in those 4 days. Well, during that time, there was 2 boxes that needed to get mailed out for Christian Womanhood. And I thought that would help her if I got that done while I was there. So I put them in the back of this rental car. And when I went to mail them out, I had some trouble with printing labels. So I thought, I have to go to the post office and I got to get this done. And I forgot it. So I drive 2.5 hours to the airport on a Monday evening, about 5 o'clock. And I got to the airport, opened up the trunk to make sure there was nothing there. And what do you think I saw there? 2 boxes. The man was already starting to process me turning in the rental car. And I said, sir, stop. And I said, I can't believe it, but I got these boxes in the back here and I can't take them with me. It had cost me $75 each to take them with me on the plane. So I got to go to a UPS and I searched and I found a UPS 20 minutes away and I drove to the UPS and it was still open. And I struggled and got those 2 boxes in there and got them in the mail and got back. And praise the Lord, I got back to the, because I was early enough to the rental place, I got back in time to turn the rental car in. Then I had to run over to get to my gate so that I could get on the plane in time. And it all made it. But can I tell you, I felt so stupid when I opened that trunk and saw those boxes. Do you relate to that? Just say, I blew it. You know, I just blew it. You know, when you blow it, you have to realize that you're busy and that's probably why you're making so many mistakes. Another thing you have to do is you don't allow mistakes to define who you are. You know, I'm pretty good usually about remembering where things are. I was busy and just forgot that time. It's okay. It's not that big of a deal. I'm not going to punish myself forever. And I am telling you about it, so I'm still pretty embarrassed about it. But can I tell you, it doesn't define who I am. You know what? Now I can laugh about the fact that I had to look that young man in the eye and say, I can't turn this car in. I've got these 2 boxes I got to get rid of. Can you let me get back out of here? And oh, he did, you know, and I laughed about it. You know, and all the way there, I'm laughing to myself saying, Loretta, when are you going to get your life together? When are you going to get this together? And you know what? Another thing that I think when you blow it, you need to do is you need to overcome your self-consciousness. You know, all of us have this self-conscious nature that we want to protect ourselves and not look dumb to other people. Can I tell you, if that young man would have thought I was dumb, I could tell him a thing or two. I could tell him, hey, you make mistakes. And people that we deal with that see us make mistakes, that should be the first thing they think. Well, I make mistakes. Instead of condemning me and making them feel like I'm stupid, they should realize, hey, it's just a mistake. That's really what they should do. And that would help us to overcome our self-consciousness. You know, the Bible says in Psalm 86:5, for thou, Lord, art good and ready to forgive. Now, he's ready to forgive me. Can I forgive myself? And plenteous in mercy unto all them. He gives mercy to us when we make mistakes. Can we give mercy to ourselves when we make mistakes? Mercy unto all them that call upon thee. The Lord gives forgiveness and he gives mercy. Now, you need to do that for yourself. The next time you blow it, hey, realize you're human. It's okay. It's not going to be the end of the world. And you will survive that mistake. I don't know how, but you will. Rejoice in the Lord always. And again, I say rejoice.
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0: For 50 years, Dr. Mickey Carter has preached biblical truths from the Word of God at the Landmark Baptist Church.
1: You're not going to get there because of a catechism or a ceremony of a sprinkling when you were a baby. You're only going to get there by the grace of God through Jesus Christ. He's the way. The Bible says, for by grace are you saved through faith. That not of yourselves, it's a gift of God.
0: Just as God transitioned Israel's leadership from Moses to Joshua, so has He transitioned the leadership of the Landmark Baptist Church from Dr. Mickey Carter to Dr. B.E. Parsons.
2: Turn not from it to the right hand or to the left, that thou mayest prosper whithersoever thou goest.
3: This book of the law shall not depart out of thy mouth, but thou shalt meditate therein day and night, that thou mayest observe to do all according to all that is written therein, for then thou shalt make thy way prosperous.
0: If you visit the Landmark Baptist Church, you will see that the same Spirit of God still flows from that same old pulpit just as it always has.
4: It's not Jesus plus your works. It's Jesus and nothing else. It's not Jesus plus being a good person. No, you got to realize that you are a sinner lost and on your way to hell, and your good works are nothing but filthy rags in the sight of a holy God. The Bible says it this way, you must be born again.
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0: For American Family News, I'm Chris Woodward. Supreme Court Justices Elena Kagan and Amy Coney Barrett are going to appear before members of Congress this morning. Fox's Alex Hogan tells us why.
1: They could face some wide-ranging questions, but they're expected to testify on the court's proposed fiscal year 2027 budget amid efforts to beef up security. The U.S. Marshals Service says that in 2025, it saw a 57% increase in security incidents involving the judges. U.S. Marshals Service says it investigated more than 1,000 serious threats during the previous 5 years. Among threats in recent years, in June of 2022, police arrested someone near Justice Brett Kavanaugh's home who had weapons and was later charged with attempted assassination. It was in July of 2023 that a man was sentenced to 14 months in prison for leaving death threats against Chief Justice John Roberts. Roberts wrote in his 2024 year-end report that threats against federal judges have more than tripled over the past decade. So overall, the Supreme Court is requesting a budget of $228 million for the 2027 fiscal year. That's a roughly 10% increase from the year before, and $14.6 million will be used to strengthen security protections. And an additional $2 million will cover security costs, and that is for their homes specifically. And the funding increase would cover the cost of staffing an additional 25 full-time Supreme Court police officers.
0: President Trump has called for a blockade on the Strait of Hormuz. This after Iran continued to go after commercial ships and other vessels in the waterway.
2: We're putting the blockade back, and it's a blockade not for anybody but Iran. In other words, anybody doing business with Iran can't go through. Everyone else will be able to go through. So it's a blockade. It's a very strong blockade. The blockade was probably more effective even than hitting them, but I think the combination is the thing that really does it.
0: Some people are concerned about this blockade, but Fox Business personality Lou Bassanisi said Trump is just using a, quote, negotiating sledgehammer to get Iran to come to terms on a deal.
3: I think this is the tariff logic applied to Iran, so it's escalate to negotiate. I don't think we'll ever see this 20% cargo fee go into effect because it's really big. I mean, if you just for comparison, at $80 a barrel oil, the average large vessel carries 2 million barrels, so that's about 160 million. That's $32 million fee for that. And the Iranians were talking about maybe a $2 million fee per ship. So the president knows what he's doing.
0: A Minnesota county sheriff wants lawmakers in that state to do something about Somali-led crimes. Here's Fox's Carly Shimkus.
4: A Minnesota sheriff calling on political leaders to act after he says 300 Somali children, some with ties to gangs in the region, went on a crime spree in the area on July 4th weekend.
5: Those 300 kids that are running in the gang circles are going to turn into 900 kids. This is how it happens. We're at an early enough stage that we can address the problem before it's heavy drugs.
4: The sheriff's comments drawing blowback in the community with one city council member saying, quote, that kind of rhetoric is not only wrong, it is dangerous. It targets an entire community, creates fear, and makes it harder to build the trust we need to actually keep people safe.
0: The sister of the late Senator Lindsey Graham has been chosen to fill in for him temporarily. Lindsey Graham passed away over the weekend at the age of 71. In this 2015 clip, Graham talked about how he could see his sister one day serving in office.
6: She would be a great representative of our country. I can't think of a better person to represent our country in an event than my sister.
0: In final news, New York State will block the construction of any new large data centers for up to a year so the state can create rules to protect the environment and energy grid from the power-hungry facilities that fuel AI technology. Governor Kathy Hochul is set to sign an executive order this morning imposing the country's first statewide moratorium on hyperscale data centers, which house thousands of computer servers and require massive amounts of energy and a steady supply of water to keep cool. Find more news on AFN.net.
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8: One sat alone beside the highway begging. His eyes were blind, the light he could not see. He clutched his old rags

For some time, I've been thinking again, and I think every preacher needs to think often of the importance of his calling. I wrote a message for the Faith Enterprise on where is the preacher? You know, we preach on the text, where's the Lord God of Elijah? Where's the Lord? And we preach sometimes on where's the Spirit that used to be prevalent. My heart was stirred again, and tears bathed my cheeks again, as I fell off of my chair on my knees and said, Lord, this is what I need too. And so I don't want any preacher to think that I'm trying to criticize or be ugly or be hard to get along with or certainly condemn my preacher brethren, because the Lord knows that I appreciate the preachers. And I think the older you get, the more you want somebody to come along and be ready to take the old King James torch and go on. And I do mean exactly that. And for these 38 years that I've been preaching, I've preached out of one Bible. I mean the King James Version, which to me has met all of my personal needs. When I was lost, it convicted me and I was saved. When I was stumbling through life as a useless Christian and member of the church, it revealed to me the will of God. And then it provided my provisions as I went off to Baylor University. And through these many years, and many dark valleys and some steep mountains I've climbed by the grace of God and launched and plunged year after year by faith. And the Bible has shown me the way and revealed to me the perfect will of God for my life. I haven't always done it. I'd be quick and first to say that. But I know one thing, the will of God's in the Word of God. And there's no need anybody going wrong as long as you got a Bible. I'm getting more letters than I've ever gotten in my life saying, Brother Olaf, I'm unable to find help. I mean, who can I counsel with? Where can I go? I can always say, go to your Bible. I believe the Holy Spirit will reveal to you His will if you'll just humble. He said, if any man will do the will of God, doctrine, John chapter 7:17, if any man will do the will of God, the doctrine shall be made known to him. You girls many times are perplexed and say, where am I going from here? Well, do the best while you're here and wait till that comes. And when you leave, I believe the Lord will begin to reveal to you and show you where you need to go. Living grace, day by day. You have your Bible, turn with me, please, to chapter 10, the book of Romans. I have two great texts tonight that I want to share with you. And you pray now that we might have an old-fashioned preaching service where the truth will fall out in pleasant lines, as the Bible says in Romans chapter 10 and verse 14. How then shall they call on him in whom they've not believed? And how shall they believe in him of whom they've not believed? Heard, and how shall they hear without a preacher? Didn't say a teacher did it. Didn't say a religious femme. It didn't say a book report. It said, how shall they hear without a preacher? I believe, and I really am convinced of this, I believe the greatest trouble in America today is we're running short of preaching preachers. And I can prove it before I'm through. I mean, I'll prove it to my own satisfaction. I'll promise you that. I believe that the key man today in the downfall of America is the preacher. And I believe that the key man that's been in the success and the blessings on America has been the preacher. I'll guarantee you, when Elisha saw Elijah go up, you know what he called him? He saw him going through the air and he said, my father, the horses and chariots of Israel. Yonder they go. You know what that meant? Standing army. Yonder goes our protection, not yonder. Old brother Elijah. Brother, he stood in the palace of the king, or he stood in the garden of Naboth and told old Ahab just exactly, if I could put it in common parlance, how the cow ate the cabbage. I mean, he dropped the hammer on him, said, you sorry rascal, you. I mean, actually, that's what he let him know. Old Ahab said, art thou he who troubleth Israel? You old troublemaker, you. Never preach it, ever preach the truth, been a troublemaker. I've made trouble for Corpus Christi for 27 years. I've made trouble everywhere I've ever gone. Not for God's people, just for the devil's crowd. God's people have been the happiest people in the world. We've gotten along so splendidly. And I believe I'm more patient and easy to get along with than I've ever been in my life, because we ought to be, as we go, we ought to be full of grace and truth, and we ought to be full of love and compassion
And so it's certainly not a desire of mine to just stir up unnecessary trouble, but you can't keep from stirring up trouble when you preach the gospel. And so he called him, he said, are you the one that's troubling Israel? No, sir, he said, you the troublemaker. And your wife has stirred it up. Old Jezebel is stirred.

0: stirred you up to work wickedness. And he said, I've got news for you, Mr. Ahab. You may be the king, but the dogs of the street are going to lick your blood in the streets of Jezreel. And I'll guarantee you that's exactly what happened. Elijah told him, he said, them old dogs that run the streets of Jezreel will lick up your unworthy blood because of what you've done to Naboth and his two boys, taking his vineyard away. And he said, I'll tell you something else. He said, the dogs are going to eat the body of your wife, the queen. They're going to eat her up one of these days. And 3 years later, Ahab was being driven down the street with his blood running out from the arrows that had been shot into his body. And those old dogs came down the street and licked up the water that they washed the carriage with, trying to get a little something to eat. Human blood. And 20 years later, when they pitched the carcass of old wicked Jezebel down and she splattered in the street, the dogs came and ate everything about her except her devilish hands that wrote the death plot for Naboth and that nasty brain of hers that concocted such a dirty plan. And brother, God meant exactly what he said, and he said it through a man called Elijah the prophet. And he's still preaching and speaking, and he'll do it through men. And we need preachers today. Our church is in the fix, y'all, because of sorry Casper Milk Toast preaching. We need some preachers today. I believe we need preachers today. He said, how can they hear without a preacher? How are they going to hear without a preacher? We had somebody in the service this past Thursday night mixed up in a church with all this modern new lyrics and all this bunch of half church and half hippie music and all this bunch of rock and roll and this bunch of combos and a bunch of junk coming up in the pulpits today, leaving out Amazing Grace. And he said, I'm sick of it. I'm sick of it. I want to get away from it. And he said, I'm ready to pull out. And yet, that's the way we're trying to win the world, is to live like the world, sound like the world, sing like the world, look like the world, smell like the world, drag around like the world. You'll never win the world like that. Never! God's preachers have never been able to compromise and have victory from the Lord. I'm talking about preaching tonight. Let me give you my main text now so you can begin to think about it. And turn to 1 Corinthians chapter 1. 1 Corinthians chapter 1. What a tremendous chapter this is. You may read it all when you get home or to your room tonight, but I'll begin reading in 1 Corinthians chapter 1, 18. For the preaching of the cross is to them that perish foolishness, but unto us which are saved, it is the power of God. For it is written, I will destroy the wisdom of the wise and will bring to nothing the understanding of the prudent. Where is the wise? Where is the scribe? Where is the disputer of this world? Hath not God made foolish the wisdom of this world? For after that, in the wisdom of God, the world by wisdom knew not God. It pleased God by the foolishness of preaching to save them that believe. And then I want you to notice what he called. Verse 26, for you see your calling, brethren, how that not many wise men after the flesh, not many mighty, not many noble are called. But God hath chosen the foolish things of the world to confound the wise, and God hath chosen the weak things of the world to confound the things which are mighty and base things of the world, and things which are despised hath God chosen, yea, and things which are not, to bring to naught things that are, that no flesh should glory in his presence. But of him, are ye in Christ Jesus, who of God is made unto us wisdom, righteousness, sanctification, and redemption, that according as it is written, he that glorieth, let him glory in the Lord. Then turn with me, please, for that context. You know, the old preachers used to always have a text and a context. Now, context means ones that goes with one. They usually took a text from the Old Testament and said our New Testament context. Well, we'll give you a context tonight found in Titus. In Titus chapter 1, verse 3. But hath in due times, that's the only time God ever pays attention to, is due time. In due times, manifested his word through preaching. Hath in due times manifested his word through preaching, which is committed unto us according to the commandment of God our Savior. Now then, how does God reveal himself through preaching? Turn with me, please, to 1 Timothy chapter 2 and verse 7. 1 Timothy chapter 2 and verse 7. Whereunto I'm ordained a preacher. That's real ordination there. I am ordained a preacher and an apostle. I speak the truth in Christ and lie not, a teacher of the Gentiles in faith and verity. I will therefore that men pray everywhere, lifting up holy hands without wrath and doubting. Lifting up what kind of hands? Holy hands. Well, you could read on that, couldn't you? In like manner also that women adorn themselves in modest apparel, with shamefacedness and sobriety, not with braided hair or gold or pearls or costly array. Reckon how women got so far away from that. How did we ever just completely forsake the ship of real chastity and modesty? I mean, how did we ever get so far? Women, think it over. Pray about it, and then wonder sometimes if God's blessing you like he did the holy women of old, who had their main decorations on the inside. We could read a little further if you wanted to. All right? But which becometh women professing godliness with good works. I don't mind a woman of the world looking like a woman of the world, but I tell you, when God's women and God's ladies begin to look like the women of the world, that's not right. Which becometh women professing what? Godliness. If you profess to be a godly woman, then you ought to look like one and act like one. And the verse 11 said, let the woman learn in silence with all subjection. But I suffer not a woman to teach, nor to usurp authority over the man, but to be in silence. People say to me, Brother Olof, what do you suppose that means? Why, I suppose it means what it said. I didn't have any trouble understanding that. It just said, I suffer not a woman to teach, nor to usurp authority over the man, but to be in silence. I believe if the men would take their place like they ought to, the women would get back in their place. Men ought to be the leaders. Say what you please. This is just plain Bible truth, and these are some of the things that we've gotten away from. Turn to 2 Peter chapter 2. 2 Peter chapter 2, and it'll be verse 5. Let's see maybe if the gospel is to have any fruit and see what he has to say about it. All right, 2 Peter chapter 2 and verse 5, and spared not the old world, but saved Noah, the eighth person, a preacher of righteousness, bringing in the flood upon the world of the ungodly, turning the cities of Sodom and Gomorrah into ashes, condemned them with an overthrow, making them an example unto those that after should live ungodly. Now, is Corpus Christi living ungodly? Is America living ungodly? He said, you got an example. You got an example of those that should after live ungodly. There's destruction going to come. And so he said, Noah was what kind of a man? He was a preacher. What did he preach? He preached righteousness, bringing in the flood upon the world of the ungodly. Dear friend, you can turn into the New Testament, and you'll find John came a preaching, Jesus came a preaching, and the Bible said they repented at the preaching of Jonah. One man. Have you ever thought about that? No publicity, no welcome committee, no organization, no arrangement, no nothing. God called, and the thing about it is, God called a backslidden, disobedient preacher to do the preaching. Must have been running off a short of preachers back there. But he called a man by the name of Jonah and said, I want you to go down to Nineveh and cry against that city because their sin has come up before me, and I want you to go preach. And Jonah, the Bible said, went down and got in his ship going to Tarshish, which is in the wrong direction, and he paid the fare, and a storm arose at sea. What a storm they had. And that bunch of heathens began to unload the ship and throw everything they had overboard. And directly one of them, they all prayed to every god they could think of, and one of them said, say, we had a stowaway around here. Where's that guy that bought him a ticket? Where's he? Well, said, go find him. He may have a god that he could talk to. Said, we're going to need all the help we can get. I mean, looked like our god just not doing too good. and this old storm is not letting up a bit. Go down there and see where he is. Went down there, and you know where they found him? Found him right where the church is now, sound asleep. Right where the average preacher is today, unstirrable, never gets stirred up about nothing unless it's a football game or a television program. I'm talking about preaching tonight. And so he went out and said, listen, wake up, thou sleeper, and call upon God if you have one. Jonah said, oh, me, I sure got one, all right. That's reading this storm on y'all, too. They cast lots, you remember that? They didn't know how to find the will of God, they just cast lots. And, of course, it fell right on top of old Jonah. Backslidden preacher caused the storm. Are you listening, brother? If a backslidden preacher caused a storm to come on the heathen world back there, then he'll do it again. That's exactly why we're in the storm we're in right now. I mean, I'm talking to Brother Roloff tonight, and I'm not trying to be self-righteous or overly pious. I'm just simply saying, if all of us preachers would preach the truth, Jeremiah said, if you'd have warned the people of the sins and preached the statutes and the word of God, then I would have turned them from their sin. I believe that's right. Let me ask you this. What turns you to righteousness from sin? Preaching. Preaching. Preaching. I mean, that's what God uses. I believe that preaching is God's main means, and we need preachers that'll preach the unsearchable riches of Christ Jesus. The Bible said Jesus came a-preaching. The Bible said in Luke 8, chapter 1, he went through every city and village preaching and showing glad tidings. Mark 9, in verse 6, said he went through the towns a-preaching. Acts 8, turn with me, please. Acts 8. You know, the book of Acts is actually the church at work when it had the power of God upon it. And in the book of Acts, chapter 8, and verse 4, therefore they that were scattered abroad went everywhere. What were they doing? Preaching the word. Preaching the word. My, listen, then Philip went down to the city of Samaria and preached. What did he preach? Preach Christ unto them. Turn a little further in the chapter. Ethiopian eunuch, after a revival had been sort of, at least the preacher had been sent on down the road and came to this desert road, and he found this man riding along in the carriage. And this was a deacon by the name of Philip. And the Ethiopian eunuch got together and he said, go join thyself to him. And the Bible said Philip ran thither to him and heard him read the prophet Isaiah, verse 30. And he said, do you understand what you're reading? He said, how can I accept some dear lady teach me or guide me? No, that's not what it said, and praise God for Bible women. But it happened to be that how can I accept some man should guide me? And he desired Philip that he would come up and sit with him. He was reading the book of Isaiah about being led as a sheep to the slaughter. Like a lamb dumb before his shearer, so openeth he not his mouth. In his humiliation, his judgment was taken away. Who shall declare his generation, for his life is taken from the earth? And the eunuch answered Philip and said, I pray thee, of whom speaketh the prophet this, of himself or of some other man? Then Philip opened his mouth and began at the same scripture and preached unto him Jesus. Listen, one of the secrets of loving, wonderful joy in preaching is to be able to open at any scripture and preach Jesus. When you miss Jesus in the Bible, you've missed the Bible. When you miss salvation by grace, you've missed salvation. When you miss the truth about Jesus, who's the grand subject of the Bible and the center of the entire Word of God. You know what Jesus said one day? He said, I came to do thy will, as it is written in the volume of the book, to do thy will. About me. Did you know what the Bible's written about? Jesus. You know the one man that the Bible talks about? You know the man that the Bible prophesied about? Jesus in the Old Testament. You know the man that fulfilled that prophecy? It was Jesus. You know the man that the Bible talks about in the Gospels, Matthew, Mark, Luke, and John? Just one man. His name was Jesus. You know who all the letters were written about to the churches? It's just Jesus. That's right. You know the final book of the Bible that was written, the book of Revelation? You know it was the revelation of what? Jesus Christ. Not the revelation of John. It's revelation of Jesus Christ. Brother, the whole Bible from Genesis to the book of Revelation is centered in and around our Savior, the Lord Jesus Christ. Acts 10, verse 36. Will you read with me, please? 10 and verse 36. The word which God sent unto the children of Israel, preaching peace by Jesus Christ. He's Lord of all. We've tried to fight our way through peace. We never will have peace through a bloody battlefield. Never will. Those are carnal swords, and Jesus said, put up thy sword again, because he that takes the sword shall perish with the sword, and that's exactly what the world is doing. We've bled ourselves white financially and spiritually because of our godless wars. I don't know of a war that we ever have, but what it's either a material warfare or it's a religious warfare, one of the two. It's either for money or it's for some religion somewhere. And many people have been killed in religious crusades, what they call the Christian. They were unchristian crusades, 15 children being killed in one day because of a godless church and religion told their people, if you'll go fight for our denomination, if you please, you won't even stop on your way after death to heaven. You'll go right on straight in. Let me tell you something. God doesn't have but one plan, and without Christ, you're going to go to hell. That's the only place you could go. And without the say, you can join all the churches in town. You can fight a dozen battles and get oak leaf clusters stuck all over you and every medal that Uncle Sam can give you. And without Christ, you'll bust hell wide open. And I don't want you to, but that's exactly what's going to happen to you. Just being here is not going to save you. I want to read just a little bit more, though, before we come to some other parts. Turn to the book of 1 Corinthians. We read 1 Corinthians chapter 1, verse 21. After that, in wisdom of God, the world by wisdom knew not God. It pleased God by the foolishness of preaching. Now let's turn right on to the 15th chapter. To the 15th chapter of 1 Corinthians chapter 15. This is a tremendous chapter. And we'll come to this chapter, I'm sure, tomorrow, that has to do with the greatest miracle the world has ever known. It's either fact or fiction. And we'll never have the right kind of faith until we have the right kind of facts. Because the right kind of faith is built on the facts. I mean, something that really happened. Faith is the substance of things hoped for, the evidence of things not seen. 1 Corinthians chapter 15 and verse 14. And if Christ be not risen, then is our preaching vain. Vain preaching. Vain preaching. Unless Christ is risen. If Christ be not risen, then is our preaching vain. And your faith is also vain, and we're found liars or false witnesses of God, because we've testified of God that he raised up Christ, whom he raised not up, if so be that the dead rise not. Turn with me, please, to the book of Mark, chapter 1 and verse 38. Mark, Matthew, Mark, chapter 1 and verse 38. I want to get the relation of preaching between Jesus and his ministry. 1 in verse 38, the book of Mark. And he said unto them, let us go into the next towns that I may preach there also. For therefore came I forth. Did you get that? I've never had that thing to grip me till this week. He said, I've got to go preach. I've got to go preach. Jesus was a preacher, called of God, sent of God, that I may preach there also.
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1: 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Today's good news verse of the day comes from 1 Timothy 2, verse 5. For there is one God and one mediator between God and men, the man Christ Jesus. That's 1 Timothy 2, 5, our good news verse of the day. Central Florida weather forecast for today looks like it's going to be partly cloudy skies this afternoon, maybe a 50% chance of showers and a high of 93 degrees. Overnight weather forecast, cloudy skies and a low of 74 degrees. Keep it tuned right here for the best King James Bible preaching, the best in classic Southern Gospel and Bluegrass right here on Gospel 90.3 FM. 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
1: For American Family News, I'm Chris Woodward. Happening right now, Supreme Court Justices Elena Kagan and Amy Coney Barrett are talking to members of Congress about the need for security for justices and judges. There have been several threats against justices, and some people have showed up at the homes of justices. Fox News personality Lawrence Jones.
2: It's become a real issue. You got radical violence that's happening, the targeting of judges. Their job is just to interpret the law.
1: More coverage next hour. It's fire season in Colorado, and one of the worst blazes in state history is the Aspen Acres fire. AFN Steve Jordahl spoke with a pastor in the town of Beulah who says 60% of his congregation has lost everything.
3: About 2 weeks ago, the word went out to volunteer firefighters in Pueblo and Custer counties. Get your gear together. There's a fire coming down on Beulah, Colorado.
4: Monday was a nightmare that we hoped we never had to see.
5: At one point, we look up and we could see it starting to come over the hill.
6: I called one of the local guys, one of the volunteers, and said, "How bad is it?" And he said, "You need to get here."
5: At that point, it was just get in there, start saving what we can.
3: The Aspen Acres fire has claimed 337 homes. Pastor Isaac Kalger of Grandview Baptist Church says some of those belong to his congregation.
7: My congregation sits about 60% of the people that have lost their houses. The church has been kind of surrounded by fire, but firefighters were able to keep the fire away from our house and the church.
3: Adding insult to injury, he says much of the community is in the Front Range of the Rockies, a region very susceptible to fire.
7: In the valley there, a lot of people lost insurance before the fire because we're in the mountains, we're in this deep place, and a lot of insurance companies have dropped people. The people are just trying to get over the fact that they have nothing to go back to. And so coping is very emotional.
3: Kalger is understandably overwhelmed at times, but he says God is showing up.
7: The Holy Spirit and God just equips you for what is around you and what you're going through.
3: You can keep up with Pastor Kalger and his congregation at Grandview Beulah, that's BEULAH.org. I'm Steve Jordahl.
1: An experimental drug might help slow early Alzheimer's disease in a markedly different way than current treatments by lowering the brain's production of a protein called tau. Researchers at the Alzheimer's Association International Conference reported new findings today suggesting Biogen's experimental drug diranersen also might offer that benefit. The company plans a larger study. The USDA is projecting the smallest output of wheat in over 55 years. AFN's Robert Thornton has this story.
8: Wheat production is projected to fall to its lowest level since 1970. Mississippi State Extension agricultural economist Steve Martin.
9: We've had really good crop years in the South and the Midwest with corn, soybeans. We've got good supplies and globally. But wheat, kind of a different deal. They've had some drought in that area, not just this year, but in the last few years. So it was a little unprofitable. And so acreage has been cut back, yields been cut back, and then, of course, there's a lot of wheat exports out of that part of the world where all the wars have been going, specifically Russia and Ukraine. Those are big wheat-producing countries.
8: According to Crop Review, wheat is number 4 in U.S. crops in total harvested acreage. Martin said there could be some price increases in wheat, which would be good for farmers.
9: At the end of the day, though, if you get higher wheat prices, you're going to have higher bread. You make flour, bread, anything that's done with that.
8: He said some farmers are reluctant to plant wheat as prices have been weak, and some farmers will plant wheat when prices are high enough along with another crop. This is known as double cropping. I'm Robert Thornton.
1: In final news, sports fans have several options on the television today. There's a World Cup match this afternoon between France and Spain. Meanwhile, the Major League Baseball All-Star Game is tonight. 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

Welcome to the Daily Manna Show here on Gospel 90.3 FM. I'm your host, Dave Strickland. You just heard Come and Dine by the Isaacs, and I do hope you're ready to dine because we are going to serve you up some of that gospel manna from heaven. We got good stuff lined up for you today. Plus, we love your requests so you can add to the menu. Well, let's look at the weather. It's currently 86 degrees already here in Haines City, Florida. It looks like you're going to have showers and thunderstorms developing this afternoon, 70% chance of rain. The high is around 92, a little cooler start to the day here. I like that. It was cloudy, overcast, and really comfortable out there. But high around 92. Tonight we're going to have a low of 74, about a 20% chance of rain this evening. Then tomorrow, sun and cloud mixed with, once again, good chance of afternoon showers and thunderstorms developing. High around 95 tomorrow. 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All right. Well, we do have camp going out there for the elementary school age kids. We call that junior camp. And I know the Lord's going to deal with each and every heart. I want all y'all to be praying for them, that the Lord will work mightily out there. And I know he will. He always does. He's so faithful. We just need to be faithful. The Lord's always faithful. And that's good stuff right there. Well, let's see. If you want to call and make some song requests, yeah, here's how you do it. You call me at 863-422-9583. 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But please don't text while driving. Make sure you're stopped or sitting on the side of the road, okay? All right, well, here's our first song of the day. It's a good one, and it's a recommendation I'd make for everybody. It's by Amen Quartet, and it's Fear for Faith. Trade My Fear for Faith. Let's get it rolling.

Amen. That was Ambassadors for Christ by Kurt LeBove. 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Would love to hear from you this morning. All right, well, we got Gold City and Choose God.

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2: 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Here's attorney David Gibbs Jr.
1: Jeremy had recently begun pastoring a small church in the state of Nebraska. It was certainly his hope that their church would grow and that they could build a new building, perhaps even in a different part of their town. Jeremy wisely called our office to see if there were things he should think about now as a new pastor for the idea that he has, what can we do when our ministry grows? A pastor with a fervent vision wants to grow their ministry. Among other things, the Christian Law Association suggested reaching out to the mayor, the city council, the police department, the fire department, and make sure that you go to all of the public services like the fire department and everyone else. Churches will almost always interact with these people at some point, and it is so much easier to interact when you're growing if a positive relationship has already been established. Reaching out and knowing these people and ministering to them in their spiritual needs is a great privilege. It's a help to them meet their spiritual walk with the Lord.
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That was In My Father's Eyes by Kurt LeBove. You're listening to the Daily Manna Show. 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
1: With SRN News, I'm Bob Agnew in Washington. The U.S. has launched more strikes on Iran after President Trump said Washington is reinstating a blockade on Iran in the Strait of Hormuz. And the president says the U.S. will be charging for ships that transit the strait.
2: I want to be reimbursed because we're protecting a very rich portion of the world. We're spending money. And so what we've done is we are going to be reimbursed for protection.
1: But the president has also clarified the form of that reimbursement now. The president says that instead they will be increasing the number of deals they're making with Middle Eastern countries. He said, based on highly productive conversations with Middle East leadership, I have decided to replace the 20% U.S. reimbursement fee with trade and investment deals that the various Gulf states will be making into the United States. French firefighters battling to stop a forest blaze near Paris from erupting again.
3: Bigger fires have been ravaging areas of southern France, but the Fontainebleau fire is exceptionally close to the densely populated region surrounding Paris. Hundreds of firefighters are battling two blazes in the Fontainebleau forest south of the capital and working hard to prevent it from getting larger again. Rescue Operations Commander Sébastien Avanal tells the AP, we're really working on the perimeter, and the perimeter of the fire is 23 kilometers, that's 15 miles. That just gives you an idea of the scale of this disaster. The goal is to try to secure it by tonight, meaning we are certain that it will no longer spread. I'm Charles de Ledesma.
1: In U.S., inflation cooled just a bit last month as the cost of gas, clothing, and used cars fell, providing some relief for consumers, though much of the progress could be reversed if the Iran war keeps worsening. Prices dropped by 0.4% between June, instead of coming from the month of May. It's a little higher, the largest monthly drop in 4 years. The Labor Department gave that information out today in its latest report. This is SRN News. Abortion groups plan to try and flip Congress in November. Here's correspondent Michael Harrington.
4: This month, Planned Parenthood announced millions in donations to try and elect Democrats in the midterms. Now, Reproductive Freedom for All has gone all in, promising $2 million to try and flip 9 Republican seats in the House of Representatives. That's on top of $23.5 million for an RFA nationwide campaign called My Body, My Ballot, designed to get out the vote for pro-abortion candidates everywhere. All House seats and one-third of the Senate is at stake. Michael Harrington reporting.
1: A new AP NORC poll finds American Jews are divided over whether protesting an event related to Israel is an act of prejudice against Jewish people in general. About 50% of Jewish adults say anti-Israel protests are not a form of anti-Semitism, but roughly 40% say they are. Two-thirds of Jewish adults think criticizing Israel for its military actions is not a form of anti-Semitism. This is SRN News. And now here's John Scott with a look at the midday Wall Street business report.
5: Stocks are holding steady and in positive territory after a report showed U.S. inflation was not as bad last month as economists expected. The gains came even though oil prices continue to jump on worries the U.S. and Iran may return to all-out war. Stocks got help from easing yields in the bond market, which fell after a report said that U.S. consumers had to pay prices for gasoline, food, and other cost of living that were 3.5% higher last month than a year earlier. While that's more than everyone would like, it wasn't as bad as May's 4.2% inflation rate or the 3.9% rate that economists expected for June. Less bad inflation could take pressure off the Federal Reserve, which is considering raising interest rates. For the Wall Street Business Report, I'm John Scott.
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6: 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Good afternoon, everybody. It's currently 88 degrees here in Haines City, about a 25 to 30% chance of rain today, and highs around 93, a little bit of a west breeze at 10 to 15 miles an hour, and then tonight about a 15% chance of showers, low of 74, and tomorrow again about a 25% chance of showers and thunderstorms, high around 95 tomorrow. Well, let me give you all that good news verse of the day. It's found in 1 Timothy chapter 2 and verse 5. For there is one God and one mediator between God and men, the man Christ Jesus. That's First Timothy chapter 2 and verse 5 are good news verse of the day. Well, if you have a song or two you'd like to hear, you can give me a call with your request at 863

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Well, let's get Lois and India going with Nothing Greater Than Grace.

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Amen. That was Pray For Me by the Inspirations. 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And I would like you listeners out there, if you would, be praying for our station manager, Brother Doug Otches. He's having a tooth pulled today, and then tomorrow he's got a medical procedure that's going to sideline him for a little while, and we just need to pray and hope that all goes well and that he recovers quickly. So just keep Brother Doug in prayer. Let's get on. Well, before we get on back to music, let me give you the request line numbers. If you want to call me, you can call me at 863-422-9583, or you can text me at 863-420-5085. Okay, Paul Williams and the Victory Trio with Somebody Loves Me.

0: James. What are you doing on such a beautiful Saturday morning?
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0: Hello, neighbor. You're tuned in to the Westwood Gospel Time with Senior Pastor Walt Lanier of the Westwood Missionary Baptist Church in Winter Haven, Florida. Thank you for joining us today as we share together in God's precious Word. Here's Senior Pastor Walt Lanier, taking the Bible as it is to people as they are.
1: God cannot lie. He cannot. It's impossible. It's not in His character to lie, so remember that. And I want to know, He has promised them an everlasting covenant. And now I want to read some of these verses. You have them here, but I want to read them so you can see them. And I know this is being broadcasted, be on the

To thee will I give, unto thee will I give the land of Canaan, the lot of your inheritance. So we see that it's an everlasting covenant. In Jeremiah chapter number 32, beginning verse number 37. Behold, I will gather them out of all the countries, whither I have driven them in my anger and in my fury and in great wrath. And I will bring them again into this place, and I will cause them to dwell safely. That hasn't happened yet, obviously. But one day during the millennium, this is what it's talking about. He's going to bring them all back, and they're going to dwell safely in that land. Verse number 38, and they shall be my people, and I will be their God. And I will give them one heart and one way that they may fear me forever. This has not happened yet, but it will happen. For the good of them and of their children after them. Remember what I talked about here a while back about the millennium? Are they going to have children? They're going to have children. They're going to have children. Here's another reference. I couldn't give you all the verses. There's so many verses about people having children in the millennium and eternity. This is another reference here. Thousand generation, we just read. Thousands of generations. Well, here it talks about that and their children after them. Now, verse number 40. And I will make an everlasting covenant with them that I will not turn away from them to do them good. But I will put my fear in their hearts that they shall not depart from me. Yea, I will rejoice over them that do good, and I will plant them in this land assuredly with my whole heart and with my whole soul. Again, God has made a promise to his people, and it's going to happen, an everlasting covenant, just to them, not just to them in the millennium, but to their children and to their children. By the way, when he says in verse number 38, I have a note I put on mine that is not on yours. When he talks about my people and I'll be their God and all these other things, he's talking about Israel and not the church. Reference that. He's not talking about the church here. He's talking about Israel, his people. It's going to happen in the millennium. And you know, if I give you just a short snippet of that, when Jesus comes in the Revelation, in Revelation chapter 19, after the tribulation period, Jesus comes and the Antichrist and the false prophet has just about overtaken the city of Jerusalem. The Valley Megiddo is full of millions of army called the Battle of Armageddon. And they've already entered into Jerusalem, if you read this in the book of Zechariah. And the women have been ravished and the city has been being overtaken. We find that Jesus Christ comes right on time. And he rescues, if you will, the people of Israel from the Antichrist, from the false prophet. And he casts the Antichrist and the false prophet into the lake of fire. And when this takes place, we read in the book of Zechariah and other places that when they see the Messiah, they will say to Jesus, who put those scars, those wounds in your hand? And Jesus will reply to them, I got them in the house of my friends. And the Bible says, who could think of such a thing? Can a nation be born in a day? And the answer is yes. They will be saved, these remnant, those Jews who survived the tribulation period. They will see Christ, the one they had been looking for. And for the first time, they'll believe, that's him. That's him. And so that's what this is referring to here in the millennium and other references we could talk to, but I need to move on. Looking in Ezekiel chapter number 16, let me read this. Ezekiel 16, verses 59 through 62. For thus saith the Lord God, I will even deal with thee as thou hast done, which hast despised the oath in breaking the covenant. They broke that covenant. Israel did. But notice what God said. Nevertheless, I will remember my covenant with thee in the days of thy youth, and I will establish thee an everlasting covenant. Remember what I said last week and the week before? God's promise, his covenant, does not rely on their disobedience or obedience. It relies on God's faithfulness. God's promises to Israel, these everlasting covenants, has nothing to do where God, where Israel obeys or disobeys. There is that Mosaic covenant and other, if you do this, I'll do this. That covenant is what we call conditional. These covenants are unconditional. Don't matter what you do,
We're going to read another verse that kind of explains that even better.

0: This is my promise to you. Notice verse number 60. Nevertheless, I will remember my covenant with thee in the days of thy youth, and I will establish unto thee an everlasting covenant. Then thou shalt remember thy ways and be ashamed. When thou shalt receive thy sisters, thy elder, and thy younger, and I will give thee unto thee for daughters, but not by thy covenant. I will establish my covenant with thee, and thou shalt know that I am the Lord. Verse 63, that thou mayest remember and be confounded, and never open thy mouth any more because of thy shame, when I am pacified toward thee for all that thou hast done, saith the Lord. Again, this is referring in the millennial reign, when he ruled, when Jesus himself will sit upon the throne in Jerusalem, and he rules his people. Yeah, he rules the whole world, but specifically in Jerusalem. And this is what he's referring to. In Ezekiel chapter number 37, verses 26 through 28. Moreover, I will make a covenant of peace with them, and it will be an everlasting covenant with them. And I will place them, and I will multiply them. Remember what I said about the children and the generations that will be multiplied. And I will set my sanctuary in the midst of them forevermore. Remember, I'm just reading what the Lord said, okay? My tabernacle also shall be with them. Yea, I will be their God, and they shall be my people. And the heathen, who are the heathen?
1: We are.
0: Nah, kind of, but it's the Gentile world, okay? So there's the heathen, the Gentiles, and then there's God's people. Talking about nation of Israel. That's what he's referring when he says the heathen, those outside that Hebrew lineage, or the Israel, outside the Jewish race, if you will, he's referring them to the heathen, shall know that I, the Lord, do sanctify Israel. Well, my sanctuary shall be in their midst forevermore. All the world, matter of fact, I won't get to that part this morning, but even it's going to say that I think it's the word is seven. It's either seven or ten. Gentile men will take the robe of a Jew and say, we are going to go with you to Jerusalem because we hear that the Lord is there and he will teach us of his ways. So all the nations of the world will know that Jesus is ruling and reigning in Jerusalem. Matter of fact, it talks about that there will be no evangelism. We just had the farmer's market yesterday. People going yesterday witnessing and soul winning and other. You won't have that in a millennium.
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1: For American Family News, I'm Chris Woodward. Supreme Court Justices Elena Kagan and Amy Coney Barrett appeared before members of Congress today to discuss the need for heightened security for Supreme Court justices and federal judges. Threats have increased over the years, and Justice Amy Coney Barrett said it's been difficult for her family.
2: I didn't expect that performing this service was going to put me in the position of explaining to my children what a bulletproof vest was and why I had to wear one.
1: It's fire season in Colorado, and one of the worst blazes in state history is the Aspen Acres fire. AFN Steve Jordahl spoke with a pastor in the town of Beulah who says 60% of his congregation lost everything.
3: About 2 weeks ago, the word went out to volunteer firefighters in Pueblo and Custer counties. Get your gear together. There's a fire coming down on Beulah, Colorado.
4: Monday was a nightmare that we hoped we never had to see.
5: At one point, we look up and we could see it starting to come over the hill.
6: I called one of the local guys, one of the volunteers, and said, "How bad is it?" And he said, "You need to get here."
5: At that point, it was just get in there, start saving what we can.
7: Yeah.

0: Aspen Acres fire has claimed 337 homes. Pastor Isaac Kalger of Grandview Baptist Church says some of those belong to his congregation.
1: My congregation sits at about 60% of the people that have lost their houses. The church has been kind of surrounded by fire, but firefighters were able to keep the fire away from our house and the church.
0: Adding insult to injury, he says much of the community is in the Front Range of the Rockies, a region very susceptible to fire.
1: In the valley there, a lot of people lost insurance before the fire because we're in the mountains, we're in this deep place, and a lot of insurance companies have dropped people. The people are just trying to get over the fact that they have nothing to go back to. And so coping is very emotional.
0: Kalger is understandably overwhelmed at times, but he says God is showing up.
1: The Holy Spirit and God just equips you for what is around you and what you're going through.
0: You can keep up with Pastor Kalger and his congregation at Grandview Beulah. That's BEULAH.org. I'm Steve Jordahl.
2: The sister of Senator Lindsey Graham is expected to be sworn in today as her brother's temporary replacement. Senator Lindsey Graham passed away over the weekend. Darlene Graham Norden was named the replacement by South Carolina's governor.
3: I think this is what Lindsey would have wanted, and I plan to honor him in this way.
2: Lindsey Graham was 71 years old. The death of a teenager in South Mississippi has left people across the state looking for answers. Here's AFN's Caleb Castile.
4: Nolan Wells was an 18-year-old football player for Southwest Mississippi Community College. Originally from Ocean Springs, Mississippi, Wells went on a 4th of July boat trip to nearby Horn Island. He would never return to the mainland. 2 days later, on July 6th, his body was recovered from the island. Jackson County Sheriff's Department investigators do not currently suspect foul play, although the official cause of death is pending toxicology reports. However, Wells' family is running an independent autopsy. They are being represented by civil rights attorney Ben Crump, and the family has questioned the transparency in the investigation up to this point. Crump says that many cases involving the death of young African Americans are simply, quote, swept under the rug.
5: Well, we refuse to sweep it under the rug. We refuse to just let Nolan Wells' death be in vain.
4: Wells' mother spoke as well, saying that they just want to get to the bottom of the case.
6: At the end of the day, that's all we want. We just want to know. We just want to know what happened and why our baby didn't come home.
4: Protests have broken out across local communities as people are searching for answers. I'm Caleb Castile.
2: In final news, Con Air is recalling thousands of grills. Fox's Lisa Brady has details.
7: The Consumer Product Safety Commission says Conair is recalling more than 12,000 Cuisinart Propel Plus and 4-burner 3-in-1 gas grills because the tempered glass window in the pizza oven can shatter during use, potentially causing a serious injury from lacerations. The grills were sold through Lowe's, Walmart, and Cuisinart's online site from December of 2024 through May of this year. Consumers should immediately stop using the grill and visit Conair's website to see if their grill is part of the recall.
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8: We've got 105 here on the Daily Manna Show. Good afternoon, everybody. It's currently 91 degrees here in Haines City, Florida. About a 25% chance of rain this afternoon. A little breeze out there west at 10 to 15 miles an hour. And then tonight, about a 15% chance of rain with a low of 74. And then tomorrow, we got a mix of sunshine and clouds, about a 25% chance rain, high around 95. Well, we got a little bit to talk about here on the Watchman's Report today, not a whole lot. I think one thing kind of very unique is President Trump has announced that he intends to hold a primetime speech Thursday night. I believe it's at 9 p.m. to address the nation. And the topic he wants to speak to the nation about is apparently they found evidence of interference in the 2020 election. Now, that's been his contention all along, but I believe he's going to be surrounded by intelligence men, and they're going to, and I think he said something about maybe there was a particular nation that was involved with trying to undermine that election. So we'll have to see what he's got to say Thursday night. So that's coming up. Be aware of that, because, you know, usually presidential speeches are in Tuesday nights. But okay, another little thing that we got going on here is, well, and we're approaching roughly the last 100 days before the elections in Israel in October and America in the beginning of November. They call that the midterm elections. And what I'm seeing, you know, with everything going on, I'll give you an example in Israel. They're fixing to go into their recess session of their Knesset, and Israel's government is actually what's called a parliamentary government. You rarely, if ever, get one party. They've got a bunch of parties, folks. You rarely, if ever, get one party that has the majority. So therefore, if they did, they could do whatever they wanted. But it's not. You know, the party with the most seats, a lot of times only 25-30% of the total votes. And they'll have to form a coalition, which means partying with the other different parties to reach a majority. That's how they form a government. Well, involved in all that is a whole bunch of horse trading. I'll join your government if you do this for me, you know, that, this, that, and other. And that's just the, I'm sorry, it don't sound ethical, but that's just the way parliamentary governments function. So with time running out on the current administration, some of these promises that were made several years ago have not yet been fulfilled. So you're seeing a crunch here at the last minute, last few days of this Senate to try to pass some things that were promised, because, you know, now you need them for the next election, and they're telling you, well, you never came through, so I won't be with you. So you see the pressure that they're under to fulfill these promises. So some kind of unpopular things with the majority are being pushed through right now. And, of course, that fires up the opposition to it. So I guess the point I'm making is things are getting real contentious over there in the politics in Israel as we're approaching these elections. And I think you'll see it get worse and worse as we approach them. And I see exactly the same thing going on here in America as we approach these last 100 days or so to our midterm elections. As a matter of fact, today they're having Congress hearings. I'm not sure if it's the House or the Senate, but a couple of the Supreme Court judges are before the Congress today trying to persuade the Congress to provide the Supreme Court justices with security, I guess similar to like the president has, because they feel like they're under a lot of threat. Now, as far as I know, we've never had this before. So again, you're seeing this contention. You're seeing where people don't act civilly anymore. They don't stay within bounds. They push beyond the bounds, and they're getting real aggressive towards political people and very dangerous. Well, you saw what happened to Charlie Kirk. So, you know, it's just a very interesting time. And I'll tell you why that is, folks, because there's no civility left in politics. I'm not saying there was ever a lot, but there's virtually none now. These people want this no matter what. These people want this no matter what. And when you take that hard of a stance of zilch, zero compromise, things get dangerous. And that's what I'm seeing both in Israel and in America. And I think it's pretty dangerous, folks. So just got to be very careful and watch very closely what transpires here between now and these elections coming up. The term I use is increasing volatility. I see just increasing volatility day by day. Well, that's it for today on the Watchman's Report. Let's get on to some music. I got a couple of Morrison Sisters songs back to back. I have been blessed, and my heart knows. Let's get on going.

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Amen. Great advice right there. Pray by Gold City. Well, let me give y'all that lineup. Coming up next at 1:25, we have Unshackled by Pacific Garden Missions. And then at 9 o'clock tonight, we got the Landmark Hour with Dr. Mickey Carter. That's the best preaching around, folks. But before we go, I'd like to extend this invitation from the Lord found in Revelations chapter 3, verses 20 and 21. Behold, I stand at the door and knock. If any man hear my voice and open the door, I will come in to him and will sup with him and he with me. To him that overcometh, will I grant to sit with me in my throne, even as I also overcame and am set down with my Father in his throne. Well, thank you all once again for tuning into the Daily Manna Show here on Gospel 90.3. We'll do it again tomorrow. May God bless you all, and I'm going to leave you with Sitting Around the Table of the Lord by Gold City. Feast on, my friend.

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2: From the Pacific Garden Mission in Chicago, Illinois, here's Unshackled.
3: How do you do? Have you ever been followed? A bit scary, isn't it? Especially if you don't know who's behind you or why. What you're about to hear is a story of pursuit. One person earnestly seeking another for reasons that were not what they seemed. The purpose of this pursuit would become clear, though, when they came to a place where their hearts and minds and lives were unshackled.

0: How long has he been missing?
1: 5 months.
0: Tell me about him.
1: Well, Adam is 18 years old, very bright, about 5'11".
0: But do you have a picture of him?
1: No, not a recent one. He refused to have his picture taken the last year or so. Some cockamamie idea about humility. Here's a school picture from a couple of years ago.
0: And you've already gone to the police.
1: Yes, but they won't get involved because no crime has been committed.
0: What was your last contact?
1: He mailed his credit cards back to me from Chicago 5 months ago.
0: Why?
1: On principle, he says. But he's young, you know, naive, idealistic. And he'll never survive in a dog-eat-dog world. He could be in danger.
0: I need money up front. A retainer for expenses.
1: Mr. Fox, money is no problem. Just find my son. And no adverse publicity. I have to guard my position in the community.
0: When I find him, what do you want me to do?
1: Just let me know, and I'll take it from there.
2: Dramatizing true life stories that light the darkness, this is Unshackled, produced in Chicago by Pacific Garden Mission. If you've ever been in total darkness, then you know how your eyes search for any sign of light as a guide. Since 1950, Unshackled has been a guiding light, bringing hope to a world full of despair and gloom. The longest-running radio drama in the history of broadcasting, Unshackled is heard on almost every continent and translated into 14 languages. Each program crosses borders, goes behind walls and closed doors, right into imprisoned hearts to set them free. Because the truth will set you free, which is what this program celebrates. None of which we could do without the generous support of listeners like you. This fictional story was expressly written to bring attention to all of the lost souls out there searching for truth, purpose, and love. Some of whom passed through our very doors here at Pacific Garden Mission. Now, here is program number 3543 in the series, Unshackle, the program that makes you face yourself and think.
0: I'm Mike Fox, private investigator. I'd gumshoed this kind of assignment before. Rich kid on the run, with a workaholic CEO for a father, parents divorced, and dad sporting a trophy wife. I knew I'd find a kid, but I wasn't expecting it to happen the way it did. Chicago wasn't that far, so I drove into the city, rented a room, and started to dig around. It didn't take long to pick up his trail, so I called his dad.
3: He's still in Chicago?
0: A good bet. I started my search from the neighborhood where he mailed you the credit cards. I figured he was working since he no longer had his credit to fall back on.
3: And?
0: He was working until last week when he suddenly quit.
3: Oh, then he's probably gone.
0: I don't think so. His co-worker said he talked about living off the land.
3: In Chicago?
0: Said something about wanting to experience the other side of life.
3: What? I worked like a dog to give that boy everything he wanted. And this is how he repays me.
0: Maybe he wants something money can't buy.
3: Money can buy anything, Mr. Fox. Find him before he ruins his life and mine.
0: The kid had no known address and no arrest record. He was either living on the streets or in some shelter, trying to avoid his father, which I was beginning to understand. If he got a whiff that someone was snooping around looking for him, it could easily scare him off. So I would disguise myself. I stopped shaving for a few days, put on shabby clothes, and headed for the concrete jungle. It wasn't hard to find street people, but it took a while before I sniffed out his trail.
4: Excuse me, mister. You got a dollar?
0: Nah, I was gonna ask you the same thing.
4: Man, I'm flat busted.
0: I got a flask, though. You want a swig?
4: Sure.
0: Hey, you haven't seen a guy around, have you? About 18, longish hair, probably a beard by now. Sometimes wears a ball cap.
4: Seen a lot of guys who looked like that.
0: Well, this one's smart. A brain, you know. Keeps to himself. Here, have another swig.
4: Bet you mean Adam.
0: Yeah, right. Adam.
4: How come you looking for him?
0: I'm not from around here, and he said he knew a good place to sleep.
4: He probably means that mission on Canal Street.
0: Mission?
4: Pacific Garden Mission. Three hots and a cot. And a big dose of religion.
0: Does he stay there?
4: You sure ask a lot of questions.
0: I'd like to find him. He said he'd help me.
4: I might know where he is, but I'm gonna need another swig.
0: Well, yeah, sure, here.
4: Oh, check the library. He spends all day there sometimes.
0: Good place to get warm, huh?
4: That's what I do. Adam reads books, and I watch people. Come on, I'll show you where it's at. Oh, don't let them see your flask now. And don't fall asleep and snore either, or they'll kick you out. You see that old battle axe over there? Stay clear of her. She finds out you're loafing, she'll throw you out.
0: Yeah? How does Adam manage to stay here for hours?
4: I told you, he reads.
5: Shh.
4: And shush yourself. This way, through the stacks.
0: At least it's warm in here.
4: That table right there is where Adam always sits. Yeah, he's been here.
0: How do you know?
4: There's his ball cap. He always reads books like this.
0: Milton, Paradise Lost. Well, where is he now?
4: Do I look like the handsome man? I don't know, but he's been here.
0: We waited a long time, but the kid didn't come back. I looked at all the books laid out on the table. Serious reading indeed for a teenager. Books on philosophy, anthropology, even Zen Buddhism. This was no ordinary runaway, but a kid who was searching for answers. By late afternoon, I was famished, but I didn't dare blow my cover by going into a restaurant. My new friend had the answer.
4: You hungry?
0: Yeah. You know a good soup kitchen?
4: I know a good restaurant. Right down this alley. Follow me.
0: They make guys like us use the back entrance?
4: This is where they toss the leftovers, man. There's always something.
0: I think I prefer the soup kitchen.
4: Ha! I scored! Hey, look at this.
0: Lasagna?
4: Mm-hmm.
0: You eat it, and bon appetit.
4: Hey, there's plenty more.
0: I'm not all that hungry. I'll wait on the street and keep an eye out for Adam. Actually, I needed to talk to Adam's father, so I slipped around the corner of the building and called him on my cell.
3: Yes?
0: Mike Fox here. Your son was at the library today. I just missed connecting with him.
3: Did you see him?
0: No, but I have his ball cap, so at least we know he's still in the area.
3: Good, good. I'll be in the Bahamas on business for a few days. Otherwise, I'd be there myself.
0: No need. Let me try to talk to him first. You might scare him off.
3: Listen, Fox.
0: Someone's coming. I gotta go. Hey, can you show me where guys crash at night? It's getting dark already.
4: All right. Under the expressway up here. The bridge. Not much wind. Come on.
0: Think there's room for one more?
4: Mm-hmm. Oh, a lot of guys gone south already.
0: Nobody bothers you there, huh?
4: We watch out for each other, man. There it is. See? The ledge of concrete up under there?
0: Yeah. The cops don't get after you?
4: No. Long as we don't bother nobody.
0: Thanks. I'll be back. I found an army surplus store, bought a sleeping bag, and wondered why the clerk gave me the skunk eye, till I remembered how I looked. Street people don't have an easy life. Well, then I checked the local shelter to see if the kid might have gone there. No luck. By the time I made my way back to the expressway lair, it was dark and cold.
4: Hey! Nice sleeping bag, man. Where'd you get it?
0: I just found it somewhere.
4: Hey, maybe tomorrow you could help me find one somewhere.
0: Man, it's getting cold.
4: Yeah. Maybe time to find an empty house and maybe try that mission.
0: Hey, is that, here comes Adam.
4: Sure is. Adam! Hey, look at here. It's Mike.
6: Who's Mike?
0: Hey, Adam, we found your ball cap in the library today.
6: Yeah, I know. I saw you there.
0: You did? Well, why didn't you...
6: I split because I figured you were the same guy that was asking questions where I worked.
0: Look, I've been trying to find you for a couple...
6: My father sent you, didn't he?
0: I just want to talk to you, Adam.
6: Tell him to leave me alone. And stay away from me.
0: Adam, please, come back.
4: Hey! Hey, man! What's going on? Who are you anyway?
0: He took off running, with me in close pursuit, but he was younger and faster. Naturally, we attracted the attention of a police cruiser.
7: What's going on?
6: He tried to mug me.
0: What? No, that's not what...
7: Hold it, mister. You're not going anywhere.
0: But I didn't do anything wrong.
7: I said freeze.
6: I'll go after the other one. He looks like a juvenile.
0: You guys are making a big mistake.
7: Up against the wall.
0: Well, look, I'm a private investigator.
7: In disguise, no doubt.
0: Exactly. My name's Mike Fox.
7: You're under arrest, Mr. Fox. Hands behind your back.
0: What for?
7: Disorderly conduct, obstructing official duties, vagrancy.
0: I have money.
7: What's this? A cell phone. Where'd you get this?
0: It's mine.
6: The other one got away.
7: This vagrant has a cell phone.
6: It could be a drug dealer.
7: Get in there, mister. You're going to jail.
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0: By the time I bailed out of jail the next day, the kid had disappeared again. I was glad his dad was out of the country, so I didn't have to tell him the bad news right away. I went back to my room, cleaned up, but didn't shave or change clothes. I had to blend in with the homeless. Darkness fell along with the first snow of the season, so there was no way I was going to sleep under a bridge. Hoping Adam had the same idea, I headed for the mission on Canal Street.
8: Come on in, brother, and get warm.
0: Thanks. Hey, this place isn't bad.
8: What did you expect?
0: I've seen shelters before, and, let's just say cleanliness was not a priority.
8: Yeah. You need a place to sleep tonight?
0: Sure do. What's the cost?
8: Nothing. God provides for us.
0: God and our taxes, right?
8: No, sir. Not $1 of government money is accepted to run this place.
0: Well, this is a huge building. How's that possible?
8: Let me show you something. Follow me. My name is Charles, by the way. What's yours?
0: Mike Fox.
8: Mike, this mission started as a little storefront in 1877. We have pictures of it in one of our offices here.
0: 1877? That's not long after the Civil War.
8: And not long after the Great Chicago Fire. When it was originally started, there was not a church anywhere near. George and Sarah Clark used their own money so that guys like you and me could come and find peace with God.
0: Impressive. Who's that?
8: Well, this picture is Mel Trotter, a drunkard on his way to commit suicide in Lake Michigan when he was invited into the mission just like you. The same evening, he gave his life to Christ. He was the superintendent for 6 years and later started more than 60 rescue missions throughout the country. He was saved under the ministry of Harry Monroe, who was a counterfeiter until he found the real article, Jesus. He was also superintendent for 32 years.
0: Well, that's a picture of Billy Sunday, the famous baseball player. Wait, was he a part of this mission too?
8: Yeah. He heard Harry preach on the street one day and gave

0: It's only the longest-running radio drama program in history. Been on the air for almost 70 years. Started out with testimonies of mission converts, how God changed their lives. Now, we get testimonies from all over the world. People the Lord changed and gave new life.
1: Yeah. Does everyone who comes here receive this new life?
0: Not unless they choose to follow the Lord. Some people are ready to make that choice.
1: I listened politely, but my mind was on Adam. Would he come to a place like this? He might. He was searching. But some of the folks here look haunted with despair. And yet, there was a certain air of hope. We left the dining hall and later moved into the auditorium for the evening service. I scanned the crowd, hoping to see his face, but there were too many. Call it a hunch, but the sleuth in me felt sure he was there.
2: Some sweet day I'll sing up there the song of victory.
3: Yeah. Oh, yeah. Glory to God. Thank you for that music. Let's worship the Lord together.
4: Amen. Amen.
5: Hallelujah.
3: The Bible says we should come into his presence with thanksgiving, into his courts with praise. And I would like to thank God for the gift of salvation.
4: Amen.
3: It's a gift freely offered to all, paid for by the blood of Christ. Jesus can set you free.
4: Amen.
3: For God sent not his Son into the world to condemn the world, but that the world through him might be saved.
4: Amen.
3: Friend, have you been redeemed by the blood of the Lamb? Let the redeemed of the Lord say so.
0: Pastor, I praise God that he keeps the light burning here in the old lighthouse because he's not willing that any should perish. If you are feeling rejected, remember, he was rejected too. Jesus said, "Him that cometh to me, I will in no wise cast out."
3: That's right, brother. If you are homeless tonight, remember Jesus was homeless too. He said, "Foxes have holes, and birds of the air have nests, but the Son of Man hath not where to lay his head." Let him come and live in your hearts.
4: Thank you, Jesus.
3: Praise the Lord. Amen. Who else would like to give glory to God?
6: Yeah, hey, hi, I'm Adam. 3 days ago, I came here because, well, I had nowhere else to go. And I heard the good news that God loves me and died in my place to give me eternal life with him. So I gave my life to Christ.
4: Amen.
6: And I have a joy unlike anything I ever experienced. I'm in the Bible program, too.
4: Yeah.
1: Adam. No wonder I didn't recognize him. His hair was cut, and the beard was gone. What a change in him. When the service was over, I didn't try to approach him, for fear he'd run away again. I decided to stay the night, so I could make a better report to his father the next day. I didn't know what I was getting into when I went with the other men to the men's side of the building. It was spotlessly clean, and I was not. Look at all these beds. How many guys sleep here anyway?
0: 1,200 last count.
1: Wow, that's a lot of snoring.
0: The showers are through that door. Help yourself to a fresh towel.
1: I had a shower earlier today.
0: I'm sure you did, but it's our policy. Everyone takes a shower before going to bed at night. You can pick out a clean set of clothes for tomorrow.
1: You're spoiling my image, man.
0: I hope so. Did you say something? What's that in your pocket?
1: It's my flask.
0: I'll have to take that. We don't allow alcohol in the building.
1: I suppose you want my cell phone, wallet, and anything else I got, too.
0: You'd be best off to let us lock up all your valuables.
1: Yeah. In spite of my grumbling, I was impressed with how clean and orderly everything was. The bunks were lined up like soldiers. The sheets were fresh. I expected mayhem with that many guys, but everything was quiet when the lights went out. I lay there and thought about what I had heard. Foxes have holes. Well, this fox has a lot of holes, especially in my soul. I'd never read the Bible, but made a mental note to do so as I fell asleep. 5 a.m. came all too soon. The morning worship service was held at 6, and then we had a full-course breakfast. I requested to speak with Adam.
6: You wanted to see me?
1: I'm Mike Fox, Adam. I understand you're staying here now.
6: Yeah?

0: Wait, you're the man who's been following me, aren't you?
1: I'm a private investigator. Your father hired me to find you.
0: I'm not going back home. I'm staying here to finish the program.
1: Well, I'm not here to take you back. My job was to find you.
0: You don't know my father very well, do you?
1: Well, he's just worried about you.
0: Yeah, he wants to run my life, that's all. I'm not going back to that.
1: I heard what you said last night. Maybe you could try to convince him you've changed. And this is the best place for you to be right now.
0: It is. I've never been so content. Joyful. Never. Mr. Fox, do you know Jesus?
1: Can't say that I do.
0: Well, then you wouldn't understand the joy I feel. My life belongs to him now.
1: Well, I have to report back to your father.
0: You can tell him where I am.
1: You won't run away again?
0: No. God will do what's right for me.
2: Yes?
1: Mike Fox here. I found your son.
2: Where is he?
1: Pacific Garden Mission.
2: What's that?
1: It's a rescue mission, right in the heart of Chicago.
2: Oh, yeah, I heard of them. They've been around a while.
1: Probably since your great-great-grandfather's time.
2: What's Adam doing there?
1: He's saved.
2: What?
1: He gave his life to Jesus Christ and received salvation.
2: Jesus Christ?
1: I know you've heard of him. He's been around a while, too. Technically, my job was finished, so I went back to my hotel room, shaved, and put on a suit. My disguise no longer needed. Then I went back to the mission for a meeting between Adam and his father, who was arriving in the afternoon. I wanted to see how they resolved their differences. And there was the matter of collecting my pay.
3: Hello, Mike. Adam's waiting just there in my office.
1: You're not angry that I came here under false pretenses?
3: Do you think the Lord was taken by surprise? He knows your every thought, Mike, and the motives of your heart. He had a reason for bringing you here.
1: Scary. Ah, hello, Adam.
0: Hello, Mr. Fox.
1: Are you worried about seeing your father?
0: No. I'm trusting in the Lord. I've been praying for him, Mr. Fox, that God will give him wisdom.
1: We'll find out. Here he comes now.
4: Adam, why didn't you let me know where you were?
0: Until 3 days ago, I hated you, Dad. But God changed all that.
4: He did, huh? Good. Then you're coming home with me, son.
0: No, Dad. I'm staying here to finish the Bible program. After that, I'm going to go to Bible college.
4: Adam, you've already been accepted at Harvard.
0: I'm going to Bible college, Dad. That's what the Lord wants.
4: How do you know what the Lord wants?
0: He speaks to your heart through his word, the Bible, and through prayer.
4: And just what do you plan to do with that kind of education?
0: Go into the ministry?
4: Oh, great.
0: Dad, I've been running on empty and aimless for so long, I thought it was normal. When I left home, I was ready to end my life. I hated the plastic people I saw everywhere, the me-first attitudes. I thought maybe money did that to people, so I became poor and lived on the streets. But that isn't the answer either. The answer is knowing God. And the only way to know God is through Jesus Christ.
4: You people have brainwashed my son.
0: No, Dad. They told me the truth. And I made the decision to follow Christ. For the first time ever, I feel like my life has meaning.
3: Could I make a suggestion? Why not give Adam more time here? Then judge for yourself if Christ has made a difference in his life.
1: I suggest you take the tour, too. You might be surprised.
4: All right. You do look better without that long hair and beard.
0: Thanks, Dad. You won't be sorry. I have a Bible class coming up, so I have to get going. But I want you to know that I love you. And Jesus loves you too.
4: At least I know where you are now. I have a check for you, Mr. Fox, with a bonus.
1: Oh, thanks. Hey, why don't you give the bonus to the mission? So they'll be here for the next lost Adam that comes along.
3: Well, Mike, come back and visit sometime. The door is always open here.
1: I'll do that.
4: You were right, you know.
1: About what?
4: He wanted something money couldn't buy.
1: Recently, I was in Chicago and stopped by the mission to see about Adam. He was still there and doing well, almost seemed to glow from within. He said he and his dad were getting along fine and gave all the credit to Jesus. I have to admit, I was curious about the man who called himself the Son of God, so I'm investigating him now. He said in John chapter 5, verse 39, "Search the Scriptures, for in them ye think ye have eternal life, and they are they which testify of me." I have a hunch he spoke the truth.
0: And we think so too. Romans chapter 10, verses 9 and 10 proclaim that if thou shalt confess with thy mouth the Lord Jesus, and shalt believe in thine heart that God hath raised him from the dead, thou shalt be saved. For with the heart man believeth unto righteousness, and with the mouth confession is made unto salvation. That's all you have to do, friend. Step out in faith and receive him into your heart and life. If you would like to meet the Creator of the universe, get in touch with Pacific Garden Mission, 1458 South Canal Street, Chicago, Illinois, 60607. The telephone number in Chicago, 312-492-9410. Our email address is unshackled@pgm.org. 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This is program number 3543. Heard in the story called Foxes Have Holes were Dave Kappas, Kim Rasmussen, Michael Myers, and Phil Kwiatkowski. Script, Kenetha Gabler and Timothy Gregory. Original music, Scott Griffin. Sound, Martin Robinson. Recording engineer, David Pierczynski. Sound engineer, Kim Rasmussen. And I'm Timothy Gregory. Unshackled is produced by Pacific Garden Mission to show through true stories that if your life is empty, it can be filled to overflowing. 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And our address? Pacific Garden Mission, 1458 South Canal Street, Chicago, Illinois, 60607. So until next time, unless our Lord returns before then, the doors to Pacific Garden Mission are open night and day. 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
2: With American Family News, I'm Caleb Castile. A rare appearance by Supreme Court justices before a House Financial Services subcommittee brought out some rare bipartisan agreement over the court's security concerns. Fox's Jessica Rosenthal has more.
3: The justices are asking for an additional $14 million in the next fiscal year, a 7% increase, mostly for security. Justice Elena Kagan said threats against Congress are expected to rise 50%.
4: The Supreme Court police expect a smaller but still very substantial 38% annual increase in threats this year.
3: Both Justices Kagan and Amy Coney Barrett noted a particular threat increase after the Dobbs decision overturning Roe v. Wade was leaked in 2022.
5: I didn't expect that performing this service was going to put me in the position of explaining to my children what a bulletproof vest was and why I had to wear one.
3: Barrett said her family was also the victim of a swatting incident after someone called in a false report of hearing gunfire at her house. Jessica Rosenthal, Fox News.
2: The Trump administration is facing scrutiny for two recent shootings by immigration agents in Maine and Texas. Speaking to reporters, California Congressman Ted Lieu blamed Republican lawmakers for increasing funding for DHS without requiring any reforms to law enforcement.
6: We just saw two additional shootings by ICE agents. One reason this is happening is because Republicans gave ICE a big blank check with no guardrails.
2: DHS officials stated that the Colombian man killed by ICE agents in Maine was shot because an officer was, quote, fearing for public safety. There have been a string of deadly shootings by ICE and CBP agents over the past 2 years, including the killing of two U.S. citizens in Minneapolis back in January. French police make two arrests as wildfires rage in France. Fox's Jonathan Savage has the latest.
7: Two fires are burning in the Fontainebleau forest south of Paris. They've consumed some 5,000 acres and forced 1,000 people from their homes. Planes are scooping water from the River Seine to dump on the flames. Two people have been arrested in connection with those fires, but larger ones are burning in the south of France. Meanwhile, in Spain, 10 of 13 people who died in a wildfire near Almería in the south of the country have been identified. Five are British. 10 people remain unaccounted for. Over the past month, much of Europe has experienced extreme heat and little rainfall. Jonathan Savage, Fox News.
2: Authorities in Jordan arresting a suspect believed to be responsible for the murder of an American mother in Ireland. Fox's Lauren Green reporting.
8: As Jordanian authorities detained that man, who Irish police want to talk to in the murder of American mom Jamie Carney, we're learning more details about the case. However, Irish police have still yet to release the man's name. According to Irish media, the 28-year-old Jordanian national was detained by authorities there yesterday. He was apprehended in a tribal area of the country, where he fled to last week after leaving Ireland, at least 12 hours before the body of 43-year-old Carney was discovered in her Killarney home. She reportedly had been beaten and suffocated.
2: Pro-lifers are remembering Senator Lindsey Graham as someone who cared for the rights of the unborn. Chris Woodward has more.
9: Senator Graham passed away over the weekend at the age of 71. In a statement, Penny Nance of Concerned Women for America said that Graham was incredibly hardworking, funny, and smart, adding he loved his country and spent a lifetime defending her along with individual rights, particularly the rights of unborn babies. Carol Tobias of National Right to Life made similar comments, adding Graham never wavered in his conviction that every innocent human life has inherent dignity and deserves the protection of the law. This is Kelsey Pritchard, Communications Director at Susan B. Anthony Pro-Life America.
10: People will probably recall the fiery speech that he gave in support of Justice Brett Kavanaugh that really provided clarity amongst not just Republicans who were on that hearing, but people across the nation. That Brett Kavanaugh should be confirmed. And of course that led later to the overturn of Roe v. Wade. And he was so crucial from everything to making the point that we need national protection for unborn children, to defunding Planned Parenthood and big abortion, and to getting abortion drugs out of the mail and protecting women and unborn children.
9: I'm Chris Woodward.
2: For American Family News, I'm Caleb Castile.
11: 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Today's good news verse of the day comes from 1 Timothy 2, verse 5. For there is one God and one mediator between God and men, the man Christ Jesus. That's 1 Timothy 2, 5, our good news verse of the day. Central Florida weather forecast for today looks like it's going to be partly cloudy skies this afternoon, maybe a 50% chance of showers and a high of 93 degrees. Overnight weather forecast, cloudy skies and a low of 74 degrees. 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

0: Now, what you've brought me today is truly remarkable. This is a pristine ceramic mug featuring a cartoon cat saying, "I hate Mondays." Notice the subtle coffee stain from circa 2012.
1: Wow, is it worth a lot?
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1: This is American Family News. I'm Robert Thornton. President Donald Trump announced today that he's backing away from the U.S. charging a 20% fee on cargo moving through the Strait of Hormuz, replacing the measure with trade and investment deals that the various Gulf states will be making into the United States. He said there will be a full blockade, but only on ships coming to and from Iranian ports or carrying anything having to do with Iranian cargo. The president has allowed a bipartisan housing bill to become law without his signature. More from AFN's Chris Woodward.
2: The law in question is the 21st Century Road to Housing Act. It's from lawmakers, including Massachusetts Senator Elizabeth Warren. President Trump said he would rather have Congress do something about voter ID, adding, quote, "The Elizabeth Pocahontas Warren-centric housing bill is of minor importance compared to the Save America Act." Talking about all this on American Family Radio, Aaron McIntyre of The Blaze called the law a highly flawed mixed bag.
3: There is some critical stuff in this bill, and I think the thing that most people are focusing on, which is positive, is the idea that private equity firms would not get to continue to buy residential homes, and that's a real factor. That was a real pain point in the housing market and absolutely did need to be addressed.
2: However, McIntyre strongly criticized the bill's expansion of Section 8 housing and the financial incentives it provides for local municipalities to rezone for higher density. According to McIntyre, these kinds of provisions strip control away from local governments, inject low-income units into middle-class neighborhoods, and risk bringing public disorder and crime. He asserted that Republicans went along with the bill because they have grown comfortable expanding federal leverage over localities and because Republican leaders like Speaker Mike Johnson are too afraid to have the difficult, politically sensitive conversations required to defend local zoning laws. I'm Chris Woodward.
1: There's more reaction to the passing of Senator Lindsey Graham of South Carolina. Chad Connolly, founder of Faith Wins, joined Washington Watch.
4: Lindsey was definitely underestimated and misunderstood, and I think it's because he was so focused on what he was doing. I don't think he spent a lot of time, Tony, trying to defend himself or explain it. We just did a pastor meeting with him right before the primary on June the 9th, had 45 pastors from over 10 denominations in Anderson, South Carolina. Lindsey walked in, and he had a Chick-fil-A lunch with us. He gave his testimony, and three pastors in particular told me that day, Tony, I just don't like the guy. It's time for him to go. He's been there too.

0: long. I'm voting for somebody else. And I said, I just want to know what you think afterwards. And Lindsey yucked it up with him. He had fun. He made jokes. He gave his testimony. He got really serious about Israel, the Middle East situation, about the pro-life.
1: He said Graham talked about his faith that day.
0: And he told that crowd of pastors that he was, when he learned as a young man that he could not get to heaven without Jesus in his heart, and he accepted Christ at an early age, in his late teens, I believe it was, then I think it convinced everybody. Now, I don't think he was somebody who wore that on his sleeve and evangelized all the time, but I think that's what's shown in the way he worked across the aisle.
1: He also said when Graham left the meeting, every single pastor said they would tell their congregations about how hard he is working for South Carolina. Parts of the Texas Hill Country got torrential rainfall last night, and more rain is in the forecast as there is a high risk of excessive rainfall for part of the region. Jason Runyon of the National Weather Service Austin San Antonio joined Fox Weather.
2: But we do expect another round of potentially heavy rainfall, leading to some considerable to possibly locally catastrophic flash flooding developing later tonight and into Wednesday morning. We have near record amounts of moisture in the atmosphere that we're dealing with.
1: He said a lot of people visit the area during the summer and urges them to make sure their phone alerts are on.
2: There's a recent study that's been done that has shown that 30% of Texans have disabled wireless emergency alerts on their phones. So we're encouraging people to turn back on those wireless emergency alerts capabilities. If you're ever in a flash flood warning and you have those enabled on your phone, you will receive that warning to your phone. That could save your life.
1: And that is all our time for now. You can see more news at AFM.net.
3: 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Today's good news verse of the day comes from 1 Timothy 2, verse 5. For there is one God and one mediator between God and men, the man Christ Jesus. That's 1 Timothy 2, 5, our good news verse of the day. Central Florida weather forecast for today looks like it's going to be partly cloudy skies this afternoon, maybe a 50% chance of showers and a high of 93 degrees. Overnight weather forecast, cloudy skies and a low of 74 degrees. 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

0: Honey, I'm back. Oh, it's freezing in here. What's going on? I can see my breath.
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2: And we're grateful today that you've tuned in to the Higher Ground Radio Program. I am your host, Scott Hester. It's a blessing to be with you today. And we do trust that you are living your life on higher ground and that you are experiencing the blessings of the Lord in your life. You can be gathering your things together now, something to write with and something to write on, and your King James Bible. We'll be looking today in the book of 1 Timothy chapter number 3 as we continue our study on this subject, the importance of the local New Testament church. This is the third broadcast on this subject, and so we'll take some time and review, and then we'll move forward. 1 Timothy chapter 3, we'll read from verses 14 and 15 in just a moment. Before that, though, the gospel must be given. As this program goes around the world, we have a wonderful opportunity to give the gospel of Jesus Christ, and here's what the Bible teaches. The Bible teaches us that man is a sinner. That means I'm a sinner, you're a sinner. The Bible says in Romans chapter 3 and verse number 10, there is none righteous, no, not one. And the Bible teaches us because we are sinners, there's a payment for sin. And the Bible is clear in Romans 6:23, for the wages of sin is death, but the gift of God is eternal life through Jesus Christ our Lord. So there's a payment for sin. That's the word wage. And the payment for sin is separation from God. Now, you can't be separated from God in heaven, so the only other place to be separated from God is a place called hell, but the wages of sin is death. That's separation from God. But the Bible says in the rest of that verse, but the gift of God is eternal life through Jesus Christ our Lord. So God has a gift, and the gift that God has is eternal life, that is, living forever. Now, the Bible is clear. It's not through the sacraments. It's not through water baptism. It is not through church membership. It is not through living good morally. The Bible's clear in that verse and in many other verses. But the gift of God is eternal life through Jesus Christ our Lord. Acts chapter 4 and verse 12, the Bible teaches us that there's only one name, and that name is Jesus, by which we are saved. So in order for a person to be saved, to be born again, to have their sins forgiven, yea, to be justified in the eyes of a holy God, they must realize they're a sinner. They must realize that there's a payment for their sin. And then the Bible teaches us, number 3, that they must realize that Jesus paid that sin debt. Romans chapter 5 and verse number 8, the Bible says, but God commendeth his love toward us, in that while we were yet sinners, Christ died for us. And so God sent his son to this earth. He lived a perfect life. He died on the cross. And when Jesus died on the cross, he paid our sin debt. Now, there are not many ways to be justified in the eyes of a holy God. There's not many ways to be born again. There's not many ways to be saved, nor to have forgiveness of sin. There's just one. And that is by accepting what Jesus Christ did on the cross of Calvary when he paid our sin debt. The Bible says he died and was buried and rose again the third day. That is the gospel according to the scriptures. And the Bible teaches us in Romans chapter 10 and verse 13 that whosoever shall call upon the name of the Lord shall be saved. Today, if you can't think back to an event that took place in your life where you realized you were a sinner, where you realized that Jesus Christ paid your sin debt, where you realized that he died and was buried and rose again the third day, that's the gospel, and then by faith you trusted him as your Savior, him and him alone, and invited him to come into your heart. If you can't think back to an event that took place in your life like that, then friend of mine, today is the day of salvation. And our prayer today is that you would realize that you are a sinner, realize that Jesus Christ paid your sin debt, and trust him and him alone, and by faith invite him to come into your heart. Friend of mine, if you've never done that, today is the day of salvation. Our prayer is that through this broadcast and other good broadcast on this radio station, if you've never done that, that you do that before it's eternally too late. We find our place today, 1 Timothy chapter 3, look in verse number 14. Timothy is receiving this letter from the Apostle Paul by inspiration of the Holy Spirit of God. 1 Timothy 3:14, these things write I unto thee, hoping to come unto thee shortly. But if I tarry long, that thou mayest knowest how thou oughtest to behave thyself in the house of God, which is the church of the living God, the pillar and ground of the truth. So this is the third broadcast on this subject. We're living in the day called the church age, the dispensation of grace. It's a wonderful time. I'm so grateful to be able to live and preach and teach God's holy word during the church age. It's important for us to understand that when this age is gone, the church age ends at the rapture, and that's the next great event on God's time calendar. And it's important for us to understand that we have a segment of time that's committed unto us, and we must do our duty because there is a debt that we owe. And the Bible teaches us clearly that the church is the pillar and the ground of the truth. In the day and the age in which we live, I'm grateful that there is a pillar and ground of the truth. You'll not find the pillar and ground of the truth on Fox News, nor Newsmax, nor any other media outlet. The Bible is clear that the church of the living God is the pillar and ground of the truth. Why? Because of what is taught from God's holy word. And today I want to talk to you about the church, the importance of the church. The Bible is clear to us concerning the word pillar, that has to do with something that is vertical. The word ground has to do with something that is horizontal. So the word ground has to do with the foundations, or a foundation, specifically the foundation of the Word of God. And then the pillar has to do with that which is vertical, which would be our spiritual growth. So we have the foundation, which is the ground in the verse, and then we have the pillar, which is the spiritual growth. The church is the pillar and the ground of the truth. If you want to be firmly founded in the truth, and if you want to grow in the Lord, then the church, which is the pillar and ground of the truth, must be a priority in your life. And we've taught that in recent broadcasts. So what is the church for today? I want to begin today to give you several reasons for the church. And the first one is just simply this. The church is a place to preach and to teach the Word of God. Now, when I say teach and preach the Word of God, I'm talking about the 1611 King James Bible in the English language. The reason I say that is simply because this, there are other perversions out there, and there are other books that call themselves the Word of God. They come from corrupt texts or a corrupt stream. All of them are corrupted except the King James Bible. Now, I'm not teaching on that today and not preaching on that today, but you do your research. You get you some good books, and you do some research concerning where the King James Bible came from, and you'll draw that same conclusion. I'm saying today, God promised to preserve His Word, and if God promised to preserve His Word, if it's not in the King James Bible, then where is it? Is it in other versions or perversions that where there are words or verses that are omitted, that take away from the blood, that take away from the deity of Christ, that take away from the sound doctrine that we find in this 1611 King James Bible? So when I say the Word of God, I'm talking about the King James Bible. The church is a place to preach and to teach the Word of God. Now, teaching and preaching are different, and certainly both are needed. The teaching of the Word of God gives us knowledge of the Word. Preaching of the Word of God brings us to a decision. God has ordained both the teaching and the preaching of the Word of God be done through the local New Testament church. Now, I believe in the authority of the local New Testament church, and I believe that it is through the authority of the local New Testament church that the teaching and the preaching of the Word of God is done. And so when I go to a place and preach, I'm preaching under the authority of the local New Testament church. And so it's important for us to understand concerning the matter of teaching and preaching. In Acts chapter 11 and verse number 26, the Bible says this, "And it came to pass that a whole year they assembled themselves with the church and taught much people. And so here we see an example in Acts 11, verse 26, concerning the teaching of the Word of God. In Mark chapter 2, and verse 13, concerning the Lord Jesus Christ, it was said of him these words, and he taught them. So Jesus was a teacher, and we find teaching in the Word of God, teaching the oracles of God, teaching the doctrines of God, but there was also preaching. In 1 Corinthians chapter 1, and verse number 21, the Bible says, it pleased God by the foolishness of preaching. You see, the world sees preaching as foolishness. Paul told Timothy in 2 Timothy chapter 4, and verse number 1, preach the word. In Mark chapter 2, and verse number 2, concerning the Lord Jesus Christ, the Bible says, he preached the word unto them. So we find Jesus and we find the apostles both teaching and preaching the Word of God. I said this, the church is a place to teach and to preach the Word of God. Now, let me clarify that. That's not the only place we teach and preach the Word of God. We can go to the nursing home and teach and preach the Word of God. We can do that in Bible clubs. We can do that in other places. We can have open-air meetings. But what I'm saying today is just simply this, that the church is the place to teach and to preach the Word of God. I want you to take your Bibles with me and go to the Old Testament book of Nehemiah. Let me show you how the Word of God was opened and how the Word of God was dealt with in Nehemiah. Nehemiah chapter 8, and let's look here in verse number 4, Nehemiah 8 verse 4, and I'll explain some things as we go along. Nehemiah 8, 4, and Ezra the scribe stood upon a pulpit of wood. Let me stop and say this. I'm grateful today for pulpits of wood. That's biblical. Did you know that? We see here a pulpit of wood, which they had made for the purpose. So the pulpit

0: to clarify. And then also in verse number 8, we see the explanation of the word, gave the sense, and the exhortation of the word. We find that in the word, understand, in the verse. In other words, they explained what they were reading. This is the proper order of what we do when we teach and when we preach. So they exalted the word in verse number 5. They expressed the word. They gave it distinctly. Then they explained it, and then they exhorted it to where the people would understand it. It's important for us when we handle the word of God and when we teach and when we preach that our teaching and our preaching should exalt Christ. It should expound the scripture. It should edify the saints, and it should evangelize the sinners. I'm saying today that one of the things that takes place in the local New Testament church is the matter of the teaching and the preaching of the Word of God. What are we to teach? What are we to preach? Well, the Bible's even clear about that. Number one, we are to teach and we are to preach the gospel. Romans chapter 1 and verse number 15, the Apostle Paul said this, "So as much as in me is, I am ready to preach the gospel." So the gospel must be preached. Then number two, the unsearchable riches of Christ, according to Ephesians chapter 3 and verse number 8. And then number three, we are to teach and preach good doctrine. Let me give you the references. We don't have time to go to it. 1 Timothy chapter 4 and verse 6. 1 Timothy chapter 4 and verse 13. 1 Timothy chapter 4 and verse 16. And 2 Timothy chapter 4, verses 1 through 3. So one of the purposes, one of the ordained purposes of the local New Testament church is to teach and to preach the Word of God. Now, our time is slipping from us. The second thing is this. Not only is the church a place to preach, but the Bible also teaches us that the church is the place to practice. And we'll pick this study up in the next broadcast. I want to talk to you about the practice, the duty, the service as unto the Lord. I trust the broadcast has been a blessing to you. Until the next time we meet, may the Lord bless you as you serve Him. Have a good day.
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1: With SRN News, I'm Bob Agnew in Washington. Federal Reserve Chair Kevin Warsh pledging to make high inflation a thing of the past. He made that pledge today in his first ever testimony on Capitol Hill as chairman of the Federal Reserve. Also at SRNnews.com, the president now discussing the future of U.S.-Iraq relations. Here's correspondent Willie Nelson.
2: Meeting with Iraq's prime minister in the Oval Office, President Trump highlighted a changing relationship between the two countries.
3: Well, we don't think we need the military there anymore. It's a very big operation. And what we do have is the oil companies are all going in now, and they're doing partnerships with Iraq, and they're getting along very well. The relationship is a whole big relationship where we don't need the military there.
2: The president says America's interests in the region are increasingly being advanced through economic partnerships. Willie Nelson, the White House.
1: Meanwhile, the president is upgrading his plan to recoup the U.S. investment in securing the Strait of Hormuz.
3: I want to be reimbursed because we're protecting a very rich portion of the world. We're spending money. And so what we've done is we are going to be reimbursed for protection.
1: Meanwhile, French firefighters battling to stop a major forest fire burning near Paris.
4: Bigger fires have been ravaging areas of southern France, but the Fontainebleau fire is exceptionally close to the densely populated region surrounding Paris. Hundreds of firefighters are battling two blazes in the Fontainebleau forest south of the capital and working hard to prevent it from getting larger again. Rescue Operations Commander Sébastien Avanal tells the AP, "We're really working on the perimeter. And the perimeter of the fire is 23 kilometers. That's 15 miles. That just gives you an idea of the scale of this disaster. The goal is to try to secure it by tonight, meaning we are certain that it will no longer spread." I'm Charles de Ledesma.
1: And this is SRN News. Abortion groups have ambitious plans for the midterm elections, hoping to flip control of Congress to the Democrats. Here's Michael Harrington.
5: This month, Planned Parenthood announced millions in donations to try and elect Democrats in the midterms. Now, Reproductive Freedom for All has gone all in, promising $2 million to try and flip 9 Republican seats in the House of Representatives. That's on top of $23.5 million for an RFA nationwide campaign called My Body, My Ballot, designed to get out the vote for pro-abortion candidates everywhere. All House seats and one-third of the Senate is at stake. Michael Harrington reporting.
1: A new AP NORC poll finds that American Jews are divided over whether protesting an event related to Israel amounts to an act of prejudice against Jewish people in general. About 50% of Jewish adults say anti-Israel demonstrations are not a form of anti-Semitism, but roughly 40% say they are. This is SRN News. The European Union and Britain have imposed sanctions on Russian military intelligence officers, hackers, and private companies. We get more details from correspondent Keith Peters.
6: The EU accused them of links to a years-long cyber espionage campaign aimed at undermining the bloc. France, Germany, Poland, Cyprus, the Netherlands, Austria, Slovakia, Romania, and Finland are among countries affected. The EU targeted 9 people and 4 entities. Britain slapped sanctions on 24 people and entities. The EU says the network has targeted governments and sabotaged critical infrastructure like heating and power plants since 2010. Germany has summoned the Russian ambassador, and France plans to call in Russia's envoy in the coming days. Keith Peters reporting.
1: Brent crude up by a little over $2 a barrel, but it hasn't done much to hurt Wall Street. All the major indexes in positive territory just minutes from the closing bell. More on this at SRNnews.com.

my children, this old house once knew my wife. 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Now she

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On my knees, I'm a-getting chilly.

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0: 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The closer a woman's heart is to the heart of God, the better able she is to thrive in her relationships with others. In that spirit, here's the host of CW Today, Mrs. Loretta Walker.
1: Do you feel like you're a busy person? Hey, if you do, believe me, I relate to you. I feel like I have too much to do and not enough hours in the day to do it. And it just seems like that's what my MO is for right now. Well, the more that you do and have to do, it seems the more you blow it. And then when you blow it, you just feel stupid, right? Well, the other day, I sent an email to somebody, and as soon as I hit send, I realized I'd already sent that email to them. Now I look stupid because I'm sending them an email twice about the same thing. You know, I just felt like I looked bad. Then, can I tell you another big blooper I made the other day? I went home to be with my daughter, who was going to have a baby, who had a baby, and I stayed there for 4 days, and I worked hard trying to help her, you know, get things settled. The baby was early, and so they weren't quite ready for her. So I just served her as much as I could in those 4 days. Well, during that time, there was 2 boxes that needed to get mailed out for Christian Womanhood. And I thought that would help her if I got that done while I was there. So I put them in the back of this rental car. And when I went to mail them out, I had some trouble with printing labels. So I thought, I have to go to the post office and I got to get this done. And I forgot it. So I drive 2.5 hours to the airport on a Monday evening, about 5 o'clock. And I got to the airport, opened up the trunk to make sure there was nothing there. And what do you think I saw there? 2 boxes. The man was already starting to process me turning in the rental car. And I said, sir, stop. And I said, I can't believe it, but I got these boxes in the back here and I can't take them with me. It had cost me $75 each to take them with me on the plane. So I got to go to a UPS and I searched and I found a UPS 20 minutes away and I drove to the UPS and it was still open and I struggled and got those 2 boxes in there and got them in the mail and got back and praise the Lord. I got back to the, because I was early enough to the rental place, I got back in time to turn the rental car in. Then I had to run over to get to my gate so that I could get on the plane in time. And it all made it. But can I tell you, I felt so stupid when I opened that trunk and saw those boxes. Do you relate to that? Just say, I blew it. You know, I just blew it. You know,

0: when you blow it, you have to realize that you're busy, and that's probably why you're making so many mistakes. Another thing you have to do is you don't allow mistakes to define who you are. You know, I'm pretty good usually about remembering where things are. I was busy and just forgot that time. It's okay. It's not that big of a deal. I'm not going to punish myself forever, and I am telling you about it, so I'm still pretty embarrassed about it. But can I tell you, it doesn't define who I am. You know what? Now I can laugh about the fact that I had to look that young man in the eye and say, I can't turn this car in. I've got these two boxes I got to get rid of. Can you let me get back out of here? And oh, he did, you know, and I laughed about it. You know, and all the way there, I'm laughing to myself saying, Loretta, when are you going to get your life together? When are you going to get this together? And you know what? Another thing that I think when you blow it, you need to do is you need to overcome your self-consciousness. You know, all of us have this self-conscious nature that we want to protect ourselves and not look dumb to other people. Can I tell you, if that young man would have thought I was dumb, I could tell him a thing or two. I could tell him, hey, you make mistakes. And people that we deal with that see us make mistakes, that should be the first thing they think. Well, I make mistakes. Instead of condemning me and making feel like I'm stupid, they should realize, hey, it's just a mistake. That's really what they should do. And that would help us to overcome our self-consciousness. You know, the Bible says in Psalm 86:5, for thou, Lord, art good and ready to forgive. Now, he's ready to forgive me. Can I forgive myself? And plenteous in mercy unto all them. He gives mercy to us when we make mistakes. Can we give mercy to ourselves when we make mistakes? Mercy unto all them that call upon thee. The Lord gives forgiveness and he gives mercy. Now, you need to do that for yourself. The next time you blow it, hey, realize you're human. It's okay. It's not going to be the end of the world, and you will survive that mistake. I don't know how, but you will. Rejoice in the Lord always. And again, I say rejoice.
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Have you had a rough day? 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Well, look no further. 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
1: For American Family News, I'm Robert Thornton. President Donald Trump held a meeting today with the Prime Minister of Iraq at the White House, where he discussed the U.S.'s ongoing conflict with Iran. The president insisted he has no regrets about his decisions to provide sanctions waivers for Iran or lift the U.S. blockade of the Strait of Hormuz. Adding he gave Iran a chance to make a deal with the U.S., he also insisted they had a deal completed but was later rejected by Iran.
2: We had a deal 2 days ago. It was done. And then all of a sudden, they couldn't do it. They didn't like something about the deal. They couldn't do it. And they shot first, and that was a big mistake.
1: The U.S. and Iran have been trading strikes against each other over the last few days as they fight for control of the Strait of Hormuz. CENTCOM announced yesterday that the U.S. would resume its blockade on ships leaving Iranian ports. Supreme Court justices testified before Congress today and pushed for a $230 million budget that includes a 10% increase for security. More from Fox's Mark Meredith.
3: This was part two of the hearing. We had a House hearing where the justices detailed how they expect to spend more money, tens of millions of dollars, to try to get more security as they realize the threat environment has changed so much. And Justice Amy Coney Barrett was the victim of swatting back in May. That's when someone calls 911 claiming an emergency. They try to send the SWAT team to your house, but of course, there is no crisis, just manufactured chaos. And of course, the most notable case goes back to 2022 when someone showed up at the home of Justice Brett Kavanaugh in suburban Maryland trying to kill him. That man was sentenced to 8 years in federal prison. He had flown cross country with a gun and zip ties. Investigators said the man knew that police were going to be there, but he felt so passionate that he wanted to show up and try to kill the justice.
1: This rare appearance by Supreme Court Justices Elena Kagan and Amy Coney Barrett marks the first time sitting justices have testified before Congress since 2019. In health news, infections from the parasite Cyclospora are surging, with state-level data suggesting that 2026 is already the nation's worst year for reported cases. More than 30 states have reported infections this year, and current data from them shows the number of infections surpassing the record U.S. mark of about 4,700 set in 2019. Michigan officials eye lettuce as a possible cause, and more than 3,300 cases have been reported there. A conservative columnist believes most Americans understand that supporting Israel is in America's best interest and the right thing to do. More from AFN's Chad Groening.
4: During an interview on the Fox News Channel, Israeli Prime Minister Benjamin Netanyahu said that he wants to wean his country off depending upon the United States for military aid. He says instead he wants to launch a new economic partnership between the two countries.
5: We invest jointly and take the fruits equally. You move from aid to partnership, and I think that represents what Israel is. The other thing is that we share with America unbelievable intelligence to save American life. Israel's contributions to America's defense are important. Our technology is incredible. And since yours is incredible too, the meshing of our two great countries of talent.
4: Robert Nye is a columnist for The Washington Times.
6: I think Israel will continue to need help from the United States. And in turn, Israel is providing the United States with enormous advances in technology, in defense industries. We're kind of joined at the hip, and I think most Americans appreciate that. The far left doesn't. They're becoming increasingly anti-Semitic and specifically anti-Israel. But I think most Americans understand that supporting Israel is in America's best interest, and it's also the right thing to do.
4: Knight says if you are a Christian and read your Bible, you know that Israel is the apple of God's eye. I'm Chad Groening.
1: Heat and humidity continued across the northern plains, upper Midwest today, and was moving into the northeast. It will reach the mid-Atlantic tomorrow. On Wall Street today, stocks were up. The Dow added 10, the S&P rose 29, the NASDAQ climbed 234. West Texas Intermediate crude was up to about $79 a barrel. And that is a wrap on news for this time around. You can see more news at AFN.net, and we appreciate your listening. I'm Robert Thornton.

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But are you prepared if an asteroid destroys your golf cart? 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
1: Thank you so much. If that don't tickle us to death, we'll never die. You know, it always kind of makes me feel bad if we're supposed to try to come up with something a little new or something, with so many people coming asking us to do the rattlesnakes. Here comes the rattlesnakes. Is an awfully big seller for us. And of course, you're familiar with the thing there where we sang in the church where they handle rattlesnakes. But ever since then, you can't imagine the different stories that different people have come up to us and talked to us about in other experiences. You know what I mean? And we were at a singing, and the girls will vouch for me on this. There's a lady, 90 years old, named Granny Swope, that come up to us and told us a story about her half son named Arthur. Not her half son. I guess the other half is her cousin. Anyway, she said, old Arthur joined the church where they handle fire. Now, I never have heard of church where they handle fire, but she got to talking to us. But she is telling us that it was pretty much like this, the church we sang in where they handle the rattlesnakes, only they handle fire. Said they'd put their hands in fire. Arthur was telling her about it. Said they'd pick up hot, they carried fire pots with them, and they'd pick up these hot fire pots and put their hands in fire, and then they'd show the audience that their hands wouldn't burn. And that's faith. Now, I don't doubt that a bit in the world. I don't doubt if you've got enough faith that you can stick your hands in fire, pick up a rattlesnake. The Bible says you can move them out. But now, it don't always apply to everybody. You know, if you don't know what you're doing, you better leave it alone, honey. You're liable to get bit or burnt. She said, old Arthur said he belonged to 15 different churches at one time or another, and said, old Arthur come in one day and told about belonging to this fire church. She said they was having a big revival, and they went over there to see him. They said if he was going to handle fire, they was going to see him. Said they went over there to that church and said, sure enough, in a little while, everybody in there was shouting, getting him. Said, by the way, before I get that far, she said one day old Arthur come in home there with his own fire pot. Said it looked like one of these things that you see burning near the ditch on the highway. She thinks Arthur stole it from the highway. But she said they went over there and watch old Arthur handle that fire, and said they got over there and said everybody had their pots there. Said they got shouting in a big way, everybody got in the spirit, and said in a little while everybody's grabbing them fire pots, sticking their hand in fire, grabbing them hot stove pots. Said they kept their eye on Arthur. Said in a little while old Arthur come up with his stove pot. Stove fire pot. She said it burned him. She said, oh, Arthur started trying to turn that thing loose. Spilt that fuel all over and caught himself on fire. She said, the minute he's down the floor, said that preacher there they caught on fire trying to put him out. She said she went the next day to the hospital to see old Arthur and said he was just like this. So, couldn't see nothing but his eyes. Said she told old Arthur, said, Arthur, I don't know where you're going when you die. But she said, if you go to heaven, she said, I'm sure there's going to be a special mansion for you for your effort. She said, if you go down below, you're still better off than most of them because you already half done.
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1: For American Family News, I'm Robert Thornton. Darlene Graham, the sister of the late Senator Lindsey Graham, was sworn in today to serve as interim senator for the remainder of her brother's term. While she begins her service, a crowded field is already forming to compete for the seat in a full-term election. More from Fox's Chad Pergrove.
2: An emotional day here on Capitol Hill. And now that she's officially in the Senate, I think we'll start to hear who might be trying to run for the full term in the fall. In fact, Ralph Norman, the Republican representative from South Carolina, his name has been mentioned. Russell Fry, the Republican from South Carolina, has gotten kind of a shout out from President Trump, said he appreciated that. He's not made his plans known. And then you have Nancy Mace, the Republican representative, also from South Carolina. It was interesting that Nancy Mace and Ralph Norman both ran in that primary last month in South Carolina, and they lost, and so they're out of their House seat, so this might give them an opportunity to run for the Senate if they want.
1: Supreme Court Justice Amy Coney Barrett told lawmakers today that a sharp increase in threats targeting her and other justices is increasingly encroaching on their personal and family lives. During a rare appearance by justices before Congress, Barrett said she had to wear a bulletproof vest home a few years ago, something she struggled to explain to her 12-year-old son. You can see more on this at AFN.net. The Presbyterian Church USA recently approved a declaration of support for universal access to so-called gender-affirming health care. More from AFN's Chris Woodward.
3: The vote was 441-30. Supporters say that so-called gender-affirming health care must be there for individuals to access, just like anybody else. Dr. David Clausen, director of the Center for Biblical Worldview at Family Research Council, was astonished at the timing of the vote. He said as much on Washington Watch.
4: Instead of wrestling through some of these pastoral or theological issues, they're doubling down on something actually that major medical institutions are actually walking back.
3: Clausen also connected this announcement to a long-term trajectory of the PCUSA abandoning biblical authority.
4: It'll be difficult to imagine a future, maybe in 10 years, where the PCUSA really exists in any form because they are quickly moving towards complete irrelevancy. And I don't think any of us will shed a tear because this is a denomination that no longer has the gospel.
3: I'm Chris Woodward.
1: KERA News says that Texas Democrat Senate candidate James Tallarico criticized the Trump administration's plan to build a 175-mile stretch of border wall in the Big Bend region at a campaign event in Sanderson, Texas yesterday, and called the project corrupt. Tallarico claims the construction of what he calls the useless wall has already been filled with no-bid contracts and backroom deals. In the past, he has said the border should act as a welcome mat for illegal aliens. Parts of the Texas Hill Country got very heavy rain last night, and more is in the forecast. Jason Runyon of the National Weather Service in Austin, San Antonio, joined Fox Weather.
5: But we do expect another round of potentially heavy rainfall, leading to some considerable to possibly locally catastrophic flash flooding developing later tonight and into Wednesday morning. We have near record amounts of moisture in the atmosphere that we're dealing with right now. That's leading to very intense rainfall rates with some of these showers and storms. And some of them are repeating over the same areas, training over the same areas. In addition, the actual feature that's contributing to the thunderstorms is slow moving. There's a lot of smaller scale features that have developed that are kind of stalling over South Central Texas.
1: He said a lot of people visit the area during the summer, and he urges them to make sure their phone alerts are on.
5: There's a recent study that's been done that has shown that 30% of Texans have disabled wireless emergency alerts on their phones. So we're encouraging people to turn back on those wireless emergency alerts capabilities. If you're ever in a flash flood warning and you have those enabled on your phone, you will receive that warning to your phone. That could save your life.
1: He went on to say the Hill Country is called Flash Flood Alley for a reason. A flash flood watch is in effect through Thursday. That is all our time for this hour's news. You can see more news online at AFN.net. I'm Robert Thornton.

Hi, I'm attorney Dean Bernetti. For over 36 years, I have provided legal representation to people just as you across the state of Florida. I am committed in statement that God has called me to serve and stand firm. 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

Hi, I'm Attorney Dean Brunetti. In Matthew 6, verse 6, Jesus told us, "When thou prayest, enter into thy closet, and when thou hast shut thy door, pray to thy Father which is in secret, and thy Father which seeth in secret shall reward thee openly." Habits often seem hard to break, but even harder to create. They are simply what we routinely do every day. As a believer, a habit of daily prayer time is essential. My best habit is speaking to God in the morning before anyone else. No matter when you pray, make a habit to do it every day. It will change your life.

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As an attorney, I have a front row view of the dramatic changes taking place on America's legal landscape. 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

0: Sumner, ladies and gentlemen, there he is, worst bass player in the world. 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Big Chief coming out congratulating him. That's really something. One bass singer complimenting another.
1: No, when I said bless its heart, I thought it was a baby crying. It was Big Chief.
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3: American Family News, I'm Robert Thornton. Trump administration officials told Immigration and Customs Enforcement officers to suspend most vehicle stops after two deadly shootings within a week, according to people familiar with the decision. The policy change came after an ICE officer shot and killed a driver yesterday in Maine, and a week after one shot and killed a motorist in Houston, renewing criticism of the agency's enforcement tactics. The United States struck Iran for a sixth time following a brief ceasefire. Here's Fox's Lucas Tomlinson in Tel Aviv.
4: Strike aircraft launched from the George H.W. Bush and the Abraham Lincoln. Lincoln has now been at sea for over 200 days without a port call. F-35Bs also launched from the amphibious assault ship Boxer nearby. Tomahawk cruise missiles also fired from destroyers in the strike groups. Despite the American bombardment over the past week, Iran has been launching attacks of its own against neighboring Gulf states, including Kuwait and Bahrain, where U.S. troops are housed. An Emirati tanker hit by an Iranian cruise missile, killing one crew member and wounding eight others. Other tankers were hit as well, and tanker traffic has slowed in the Strait of Hormuz.
3: The U.S. military resumed its blockade of Iranian ports in the Strait of Hormuz today as the president abandoned his plan to charge a 20% fee on ships making their way through the strait. He said only ships doing business with Iran will be turned around. The USDA says Canada has suspended several animal exports from Texas due to concerns about the New World screwworm. The Texas Tribune says the Canadian Food Inspection Agency is immediately suspending the export of many kinds of animals. Imports from other states are permitted, provided the animals have not resided in or passed through Texas during the 21 days immediately prior to their arrival in Canada. The Democratic Socialists of America want to take an axe to the Constitution of the United States, according to one conservative analyst. More from AFN's Steve Jordal.
5: The Democratic Socialists of America say they're going to roll out an updated platform, according to Fox News. Among the planks, eliminate the U.S. Senate, the Supreme Court, and the Office of the President of the United States, and replace the latter two with an executive branch and judiciary chosen by and subordinate to the only chamber of government left, effectively a Soviet-style Duma. Gary Bauer of American Values says it would be the end of the American experiment, started in 1776.
6: They are at war with our founding fathers and everything the founding fathers believed in. Their main goal is to dismantle the United States, to eliminate the United States. They want to bring down Western civilization.
5: And Bauer says not to underestimate the threat or assume that the Supreme Court or even the U.S. Constitution alone would be enough to stop the DSA.
6: There have been existential threats to our country before. The Revolution, the Civil War, World War II. We are facing an existential threat.
5: He notes the American Civil War was fought over far less a threat than this.
6: If the worst happens and these people get to power, then each individual will have to decide how far we will go to defend this republic.
3: Representative Mary Miller of Illinois asked university medical leaders in a hearing today to directly answer whether non-biological women can have babies. She asked Dr. Dan Hallgood, chancellor of the University of California, San Francisco, this question.
7: Who are pregnant people compared to pregnant women? Just curious.
8: So that is a part of a curriculum to help our students who are facing a wide diversity of patients. Of course, the vast majority of pregnancies are in women, and I have absolutely no problem with using the word pregnant women. I use it myself.
7: Has a non-biological woman ever had a baby?
8: A transgender person can.
7: That's not a biological woman. Has a non-biological woman ever had a baby?
8: I would reiterate,
7: it's ridiculous.
8: We take care of transgender patients.
3: In a statement to Fox News Digital, after the hearing, Miller said it shouldn't take a medical degree to answer a basic biology question. And that is all our time for this version of the news. We invite you to see more news at AFN.net. For American Family News, I'm Robert Thornton.
9: 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Today's good news verse of the day comes from 1 Timothy 2, verse 5. For there is one God and one mediator between God and men, the man Christ Jesus. That's 1 Timothy 2, 5, our good news verse for today. Overnight weather forecast looks like it's going to be partly cloudy skies overnight with a low of 74 degrees. Tomorrow's weather forecast looks like it's going to be intervals of clouds and sunshine, near record high temperatures. And it looks like it's going to be maybe about a 20% chance of showers and a high of 93 degrees. 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
11: Thy word is a lamp unto my feet and a light unto my path. This is Gary Neron welcoming you to the Lamp and Light broadcast, coming to you from the studios of Central Baptist Church in beautiful Ocala, Florida. Lamp and Light is a ministry taking a book of the Bible verse by verse, teaching as it is to men as they are, without compromise or apology, speaking the truth in love. And our purpose is to give the lamp and light to all. Yesterday in our study of 1 Peter chapter 4, we finished verses 5 through 7. Let's listen as we begin verse 8. Now, here's our teacher and pastor,

0: This is your radio pastor, Dr. Andy Bloom, welcoming you to another Lamp and Light broadcast. I trust that you have your good King James Bible ready with a pencil and paper so that you can take notes on the teaching of the Word of God today. We'll be looking at 1 Peter chapter 4, verse 8, and I have titled this section, Oh, to be like thee. We remember the old hymn from years ago, and it said, Oh, to be like thee. Well, we see that in our passage today, and I trust that you'll follow along. I believe this will be a good encouragement to you. If you are a child of God and you're listening today, I believe there are things that can help you over these next few days as we look at this one verse of Scripture in our verse-by-verse study of the book of 1 Peter. Now again, let me encourage you to write us, let me encourage you to tell others about us, and let us know that you're listening. I usually, when people write us, let them know of different things that may be going on. I tell them how to more information. Sometimes we send them things in the mail that are just absolutely free. We just send it because we want you to have it. And so write us and let us know that you're listening. The second thing, too, I would ask is that you check us out on the website. At the end of each day's broadcast, our announcer tells you our website, and that helps you to go there. You can, through our website, email me directly, and that email goes straight to me. And so if you'd like to email me rather than to write a letter, then do that. I want to hear from you, whether it's by a written letter or through an email. And then if you have a Bible question that we can answer, we'd like to answer some Bible questions on the air, but we want to hear from you with your Bible questions and maybe put together a program sometime in the future on the Bible questions of God's people. Now, if you have your Bibles, we'll go to 1 Peter chapter 4 and verse 8. And there we read, And above all things, have fervent charity among yourselves, for charity shall cover the multitude of sins. This passage is very interesting when we compare it to John 21. If you remember the story there, Jesus asked Peter three times, Lovest thou me? Now, in the Greek, the first time when Jesus asked the question, he said, Peter, do you agape me? Agape is the highest form of love. It's a God love. It's a love that only God is capable of doing, and we're only capable of doing it by allowing God in us and through us to love. Well, Peter answered Jesus. He said, Lord, I filio you. It means I have a friendship love for you. It can be a strong friendship. It can even be a best friend's friendship. But it's not equal to agape. And so the second time Jesus said, Peter, do you agape me? And the second time Peter said, Lord, I filio you. The third time, Jesus said, Peter, do you filio me? Have that friendship love that you say you have. The Bible says that Peter was grieved the third time. Many preachers have preached that he was grieved because Jesus asked the same question three times. And that's not it. It was the third time now when he asked Peter, do you filio me? Do you have friendship love? That Peter was grieved because now even his friendship love was being questioned. And of course, Peter had denied that he knew Jesus three times. And so this was now just working in his heart and mind. But now we notice there is a spiritual growth in Peter. As this book of 1 Peter is being written, he's walked with the Lord for these many years. And now the same man that Jesus asked three times about his love for him now gets a command from God, and he tells us to have not just filio, he says, have fervent agape. Peter grew in the Lord, and now he's the instrument through which God commands us to have fervent agape love for one another. So he says, above all things, have fervent charity among yourselves. Fervent charity has three interesting facts. In the Greek, it's a present participle which expresses continuous or repeated action. Some of you folks know about Old Faithful, the geyser that regularly would spew every day. And people would come from other states and other countries just to see it. That regular, day after day, spewing. And that's the idea here of a present participle, continuous or repeated action. But fervent has the idea of continual, intense, stretched out. True Christian love, my friend, never reaches the breaking point. It's bad enough when the world accuses the saints, but it's terrible when the saints accuse one another. So, as we look at this, we see the first fact is that we are to have fervent, that is, continuous. And the second fact is it is to be fervent, that is, stretched out, never breaking. And the third fact, it is agape, that is, divine, benevolent love. And as we said, a Christian only is capable of exercising this love in the power of yieldedness to the Holy Spirit. It is grace, God's grace, that although we've sinned, He yearns to forgive and to do what is best for us if we'll repent and turn to Him. And we are told to have this loving grace continually and fervently among ourselves. What did Jesus say the two greatest commandments were? Well, thou shalt love the Lord thy God with all thy heart, thy soul, thy mind, thy strength. And the second was like it, to love your neighbor as yourself. Now, if God says these are the two greatest commandments, and they are, then it must be a terrible thing. It must be a terrible sin. Maybe one of the greater sins to break the commands God says are most important. Now, having this charity, it says it will cover the multitude of sins in our text. Shall cover means to wrap around. It's kind of like bark on a tree or skin on the body. It means to plaster. It's like plastering a wall that you're covering up. I find it interesting that in Proverbs chapter 10, verse 12, we read this, hatred stirreth up stripes, but love covereth all sins. Now, my friend, hatred in a church will stir up strife. Someone who likes to gripe or to spread rumor, even if it's true, and it reveals a past sin of someone, then that someone that is the griper and does spread the rumor is not someone with whom you want to associate. If you find a person is one who reveals the secrets of others, don't trust them with your own secrets. Oh, they may seem kind and devout, but the Bible lets us know if they have true love of the brethren, then their desire is to cover it. Now, that Christian that just must tell all the sordid things of another's past has a problem of a lack of love. Perhaps they need to walk an aisle at church and repent of this great sin in God's sight. Maybe they need to call some people up and ask their forgiveness. Now think of what this verse is saying. We must love among ourselves as brethren in Christ before we can presume to speak of the great love that we have for God or for men about us. In 1 John chapter 4, verse 20 and 21, we read this. If a man say, I love God, and hateth his brother, he is a liar. God doesn't beat around the bush, does he? He says, you say you love God, but you hate your brother? You're a liar. He goes on to say, for he that loveth not his brother, whom he hath seen, how can he love God, whom he hath not seen? And this commandment have we from him, that he who loveth God, love his brother also. Now, understanding that here in 1 Peter chapter 4, verse 7 told us, the end is near. And so, with that context, verse 8 says, then have this fervent charity. The end is near. So have in the community of the local church a drawing closer to one another in fervent charity. Many that Peter is writing to are about to undergo a fiery trial. And so he gives a command to be constant, which is the responsibility to love one another. And this love is not the cold love of reason alone. It must be fervent, that is, at the boiling point, fully stretched, going to the furthest extents. And when we do, when we allow that kind of love to be in us and manifested through us, notice whom we are most like. Romans 8, 38 and 39. For I am persuaded that neither death nor life, now death and life, those are big issues, are they not? But he says, for I am persuaded that neither death nor life, nor angels, nor principalities, nor powers, nor things present, nor things to come, nor height, nor depth, nor any other creature shall be able to separate us from the love of God, which is in Christ Jesus our Lord. Can you love God the way God loves you? Can you love your mate the way God loves you? Can you love God's house and God's people as he does? The title of this message says, oh, to be like thee. And only as we're yielded to God can we love in that way. Do you remember that old hymn? Some of the words to it are this: oh, to be like thee, blessed Redeemer. This is my constant longing and prayer. Gladly I'll forfeit all of earth's treasures, Jesus, thy perfect likeness to wear. This is your radio pastor, Pastor Andy Bloom, saying, may the word of God be a lamp unto your feet and a light unto your pathway today.
1: 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This is your announcer, Gary Neron, saying, may God's peace be with all that are in Christ.

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0: Now, what you've brought me today is truly remarkable. This is a pristine ceramic mug featuring a cartoon cat saying, "I hate Mondays." Notice the subtle coffee stain from circa 2012.
1: Wow, is it worth a lot?
0: 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But tell me, where did you actually acquire it?
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2: For American Family News, I'm Robert Thornton. President Donald Trump held a meeting today with the Prime Minister of Iraq at the White House, where he discussed the U.S.'s ongoing conflict with Iran. The president insisted he has no regrets about his decisions to provide sanctions waivers for Iran or lift the U.S. blockade of the Strait of Hormuz, adding he gave Iran a chance to make a deal with the U.S. He also insisted they had a deal completed but was later rejected by Iran.
3: We had a deal 2 days ago. It was done. And then all of a sudden, they couldn't do it. They didn't like something about the deal. They couldn't do it. And they shot first, and that was a big mistake.
2: The U.S. and Iran have been trading strikes against each other over the last few days as they fight for control of the Strait of Hormuz. CENTCOM announced yesterday that the U.S. would resume its blockade on ships leaving Iranian ports. Supreme Court justices testified before Congress today and pushed for a $230 million budget that includes a 10% increase for security. More from Fox's Mark Meredith.
4: This was part two of the hearing. We had a House hearing where the justices detailed how they expect to spend more money, tens of millions of dollars.